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2: Guaranteed human.
3: A woman fatally stabbed in a luxury high-rise apartment in Miami and her 36-year-old son is charged with second-degree murder. Police say Stefano Grimes Cosicero is claiming self-defense in court Saturday. The judge kept him behind bars.
4: Probable cause at this time, and I will grant the pretrial detention. Yes. He has an ice hold.
5: Yes, Your Honor.
3: Investigators say he was found wandering in the lobby of the Solitaire Brickell 50-floor building covered in blood. Flock cameras are too helpful in fighting crime to be thrown away. That's what Palm Beach County Sheriff Rick Bradshaw says about the Florida Department of Transportation's order to remove the AI-enabled license plate readers from state roadways. He says abuse of the technology is not widespread.
6: Has there been some incidences where they've been used inappropriate? But that could happen with any type of technology.
3: The sheriff thinks the state should work on better legislation to fight misuse of the cameras and punishment for those who violate the laws. Palm Beach County commissioners have voted to pause approvals of any new flock-style cameras, but aren't removing the ones on county roadways. A tribute to the late Dolly Parton happening at movie theaters across the state this Labor Day weekend.
7: In addition to her 1989 film Steel Magnolias, Dolly's 1982 performance in The Best Little Whorehouse in Texas is playing at Regal Cinemas. That musical co-starred the late Burt Reynolds, who lived almost his entire life in Florida. Movie theater chain showing the films as a way to celebrate the legacy of Parton, who passed away August 25th at the age of 80. While the movie 9 to 5 is not being shown on the big screen, the ticket price of $9.25 is a nod to that one, as in 925. All proceeds benefit Dolly's Imagination Library, which provides free books to kids. Tribute runs through Wednesday, September 9th at 21 Regal Theaters in Florida. I'm Joel Malkin.
3: Dolly Parton's sister speaking out against AI deepfakes and misinformation circulating online following the country music icon's death. Stella Parton added that people who exploit the loss and tragedy of others for attention will eventually move on to the next stampede of endless misinformation. She also thanked fans for their support and urged people to show more compassion and wisdom. With Florida's News, I'm Kim Tyler.
0: It's Ryan.
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8: As you travel through St. Pete, you're going to see on 275 southbound, the 54th Avenue North off-ramp shut down with ongoing construction. Plan to divert using Gandy Boulevard or 38th Avenue North as your alternate. Also near there at 62nd Avenue North, you're going to see construction both ways under 275 to watch out for. And if you happen to be going through Upper Pinellas County, Curlew Road, both directions at Bayside Boulevard with multiple lanes and ramps shut down. Steve Foster, News Radio WFLA.
9: I'm Justin Mosley, here with your Max Defender 8 forecast. As we continue with a holiday weekend, expect numerous showers and thunderstorms for Labor Day. High temperatures will be held down into the upper 80s with quite a bit of cloud cover in place. For the evening hours, overnight lows will settle into the mid-70s across the Bay Area, and rain chances look to remain elevated for the middle and latter half of the work week. So the best advice, keep the wet weather gear handy. That is your weather forecast. I'm Max Defender 8 meteorologist, Justin Mosley.
10: A fiery plane crash in Miami. I'm Carmen Roberts, Fox News. A deadly runway disaster as a Amazon Prime cargo jet overshot the runway at Miami International Airport this afternoon and crashed, killing at least five people and injuring five others, three critically.
11: Miami-Dade Fire and Rescue is now saying not only did that plane overrun the runway, but it also struck multiple vehicles in the process. Miami International Airport, one of the busiest airports in the country, also right off of a major road. Now, huge clouds of thick smoke were coming from the plane, heavy flames in some of the videos on social media. Emergency crews were there. We know more than 60 fire rescue units are on the scene, and that is just that one agency. The plane departed from San Juan, Puerto Rico.
10: Fox's Madison Scarpino. And Miami officials say it's too early to say whether the people who died were on board the plane or in the vehicles that the plane hit. Iran says it plans to create an exclusion zone near the Strait of Hormuz and is threatening to sanction ships trying to pass through. This as the U.S. and Iran traded strikes over the weekend.
12: The back and forth in this fighting occurred on Saturday. Initiated by Iran, they launched two ballistic missiles at U.S. warships, a significant uptick by trying to attack unsuccessfully U.S. warships. The U.S. responded by hitting three Iranian oil tankers. Now, U.S. officials continue to stress the toll toll this war has been taking on Iran's economy. The currency crashing, inflation soaring, both the blockade and the hits on the tankers as well, really reducing Iran's ability to earn money from its oil. Israeli Prime Minister Netanyahu says the goal remains regime change.
10: Fox's Steve Harrigan in Tel Aviv. 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
1: President Trump is slamming Michigan's Democratic nominee for U.S. Senate. In a speech in Las Vegas Wednesday, Trump claimed Abdul El-Sayed hates Jewish people and hates Israel.
2: Abdul El-Sayed, lovely gentleman. He's a man of hate. And now he's going around saying, no, I love everybody. He doesn't love everybody.
1: He went on to predict that El-Sayed will lose the November election. The progressive Democrat defeated establishment-backed Congresswoman Haley Stevens in Tuesday's closely watched contest. In the midterms, El-Sayed will face Republican Mike Rogers, who has Trump's backing. Primary contests are being held in Tennessee on Thursday. The main event is the Republican primary for governor, where Senator Marsha Blackburn, Congressman John Rose, and State Representative Monty Fritz are running to replace term-limited Republican Governor Bill Lee. And Acting Attorney General Todd Blanche won't have Republican Senator Susan Collins' vote when his nomination heads to the Senate floor. She says she reviewed his qualifications and concluded his actions have further eroded the Justice Department's independence. That's politics. I'm Mark Mayfield.
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4: All right, Danny Boy Gleason, my executive producer, hit the music. Let's continue with more, at least another 2 hours. Sean Hannity, as you may know, is my brother-in-arms. We're brothers from a different mother. And he launched his syndicated radio show on September the 10th, 2001. And we're going to talk to Sean here in about 7 or 8 minutes about Rush Limbaugh, Mark Levin, and so many others, and what it means today's world with all the difficulties and challenges. Also later on is the great James Hirson, H-I-R-S-E-N. James Hirson's got a great column up at Newsmax.com by my good friend Christopher Ruddy, talking about the difficulties in culture today and how somehow we have to change the culture, which, as you know, is downstream upstream from politics, and that the way politics will be controlled by culture and not vice versa. 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
9: Miami-Dade County Mayor Daniela Levine-Cava offering condolences after 5 people were confirmed dead after an Amazon cargo plane crashed near Miami International Airport Sunday.
10: My heart is with all of the families who were affected and to everyone who is grieving tonight. And we're also praying for the injured and for

0: their families.
1: At least five others were injured. All runways and taxiways at the airport were temporarily closed, and the NTSB is sending a team to Miami to investigate. A Hernando County teenager's body is found near a retention pond. Saturday morning, Sheriff Al Nehy says he needs help solving this death.
2: If you have video on the outside of your house in this area, we would certainly like to get video of this individual to narrow down his path, and whether it was by himself or whether it was with somebody.
1: The medical examiner will determine the actual cause of death. A 36-year-old man is jailed without bond, accusing the stabbing death of his mother in a luxury high-rise apartment in Miami. The woman was visiting her son, Stefano Cremas Cosicero, who claimed he was defending himself. Neighbors telling NBC 6 News they saw the blood-spattered suspect in the lobby.
3: It's tragic. It's unbelievable. It's sad.
1: He is also being held for his immigration status. Law enforcement in Brevard County mourning the loss of an officer, Coco Police K-9 Draco. The 7-year-old Belgian Malinois collapsed during routine training. He was rushed to a veterinary hospital but died Saturday morning. He's been with the agency since 2022. Gas prices in Florida continue to hover around $4 per gallon during this Labor Day weekend. Hotels and airfares also more expensive than a year ago. AAA spokesman Mark Jenkins says most people will still travel even with the increased cost.
4: People are kind of expecting, you know, to pay more at the pump. That's not typically a deal breaker for people. By and large, we still expect people to take that trip. But, you know, I think that in many cases, you tend to see people budgeting more.
1: Orlando expected to be the second busiest tourist destination nationally for the long weekend. With Florida's News, I'm Kimba Tyler.
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7: As you travel through St. Pete, you're going to see on 275 southbound, the 54th Avenue North off-ramp shut down with ongoing construction. Plan to divert using Gandy Boulevard or 38th Avenue North as your alternate. Also near there at 62nd Avenue North, you're going to see construction both ways under 275 to watch out for. And if you happen to be going through Upper Pinellas County, Curlew Road, both directions at Bayside Boulevard with multiple lanes and ramps shut down. Steve Foster, News Radio WFLA.
8: I'm Justin Mosley, here with your Max Defender 8 forecast. As we continue with a holiday weekend, expect numerous showers and thunderstorms for Labor Day. High temperatures will be held down into the upper 80s with quite a bit of cloud cover in place. For the evening hours, overnight lows will settle into the mid-70s across the Bay Area, and rain chances look to remain elevated for the middle and latter half of the work week. So the best advice, keep the wet weather gear handy. That is your weather forecast. I'm Max Defender 8 meteorologist, Justin Mosley.
9: Tragedy in Miami. I'm Deborah Valentine, Fox News. An Amazon cargo plane overran the runway at Miami International Airport Sunday afternoon, impacting several vehicles, causing deaths and injuries. Miami-Dade Sheriff Rosie Cordero Stutz.
0: Five deceased and five in the hospital.
9: More from Fox's Madeline Scarpino.
10: Miami-Dade Fire and Rescue is now saying not only did that plane overrun the runway, but it also struck multiple vehicles in the process. Miami International Airport, one of the busiest airports in the country, also right off of a major road. Now, huge clouds of thick smoke were coming from the plane, heavy flames in some of the videos on social media. Emergency crews were there. We know more than 60 fire rescue units are on the scene, and that is just that one agency. The plane departed from San Juan, Puerto Rico.
9: The FAA is investigating. Officials say a ground stop is lifted. However, cancellations and delays persist. U.S. Special Envoys Steve Witkoff and Jared Kushner met with Ukrainian President Volodymyr Zelensky today after talks Saturday with Russian President Vladimir Putin.
11: Witkoff and Kushner say they feel good about these peace talks that they've had in both Kyiv and Moscow, and they're hoping to push towards trilateral talks in the future. U.S. Envoys Steve Witkoff and Jared Kushner arrived into Kyiv by train, marking their first official visit as part of a renewed push for peace. Kushner said President Trump has tasked them with creating a peace package and will do everything they can to end this war for good. President Volodymyr Zelensky said the war must end on fair terms. On Saturday, Witkoff and Kushner met with President Vladimir Putin in Moscow, a meeting that lasted more than 3 hours. It was described as substantive, constructive, and extremely frank.
9: That's Fox's Stephanie Bennett reporting. Ukraine and Russia continue fighting despite agreeing to a 3-day ceasefire. 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

0: here in our country, Germain, is the misery that awaits them when the crooked path to communism is taken. And one of the races, and I mentioned this for Sean Hannity earlier tonight, is out in Florida, where he now lives. There's a woman named Nixon running against the sitting Senator Moody. And when you're in the state of Florida talking about communism and socialism and how a great idea it is, there are literally millions of Cuban refugees, especially in Southeast Florida, that might say, you know what, I humbly disagree. And over the weekend, a day or two ago, and it was either Friday or Saturday yesterday, Raul Castro surfaced somewhere. That is the brother of course, Fidel. And he talked about the war initiative for his arrest. Come get me. And at some point, that's going to happen. And there's plenty of Americans like myself on this Labor Day weekend that are shocked at the availability we have in politics in order to have the Liberal Democratic Party join arms with Democratic Socialists of America, the DSAs, and they join along with the communists, pure and simple communists, hooked up with Islamic extremism. That is the modern Democratic Party today. And to think those four elements coming together to rule the country or to take over the House and the Senate, if Dr. Abdul wins in Michigan, Dr. Abdul, as you know, is not a doctor. If he can win a Senate seat when one of his policies is to get rid of the Senate, that's a sickness loose in America because of the failure of public education, all that entails. So let's continue with more. Coming up next, if you got a PR problem somewhere in the world, Michael Levine is where you want to go. He's coming up next. Bill Cunningham, The Great American, with you and all great Americans every Sunday night.
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9: Five people are dead and at least five others are injured after an Amazon cargo plane crashed near Miami International Airport. Miami Fire Rescue Chief Ray Jadala says the investigation will continue for multiple days.
10: As we play now a supporting role with the sheriff's office as they determine the cause of the death.
9: The FAA says the plane overran the runway after landing Sunday. The plane had departed from San Juan, Puerto Rico, and video captured the aircraft after the crash. A longtime chief financial officer for the city of Riviera Beach is suing the city, claiming he was discriminated against because he is white. white.
11: Randy Sherman, who's been the city's CFO since 2012, alleges racial discrimination at the hands of the city's former director of human resources and risk management, as well as harassment and retaliation by Councilman Bruce Guyton. Lawsuit filed this week in federal court claims city officials and employees repeatedly referred to Sherman as a quote-unquote white man and falsely accused him of racism. The suit also claims former human resources director Tennille DeCoste and others

0: retaliated against him for raising concerns about hiring practices and that black employees receive more favorable treatment in disciplinary matters. I'm Joel Malkin.
1: Law enforcement agencies around the state beefing up traffic enforcement this holiday weekend, especially when it comes to drunk driving. Mark Harris of Pinellas County was killed by a drunk driver in 2024. News Channel 8 spoke to Mark's mother, Sheila Pugh.
2: If you're going to drink, don't drive, and be aware on the roads. You know that there could be people who are impaired, and hopefully they get pulled over.
1: AAA is offering a free ride home while towing the rider's vehicle to a safe location within 10 miles. The program is available as a last resort through 6 a.m. Tuesday morning. Drivers who need assistance can call 855-2-TOW-2-GO. Lots of Labor Day sales keeping stores open Monday, but government buildings, the post office, courts, and schools are closed. Banks and the stock market are also closed Monday. Costco Wholesale Club is closed, but delivery services such as FedEx, UPS, and Amazon are still in business. With Florida's News, I'm Kimba Tyler.
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5: As you travel through St. Pete, you're going to see on 275 southbound, the 54th Avenue North off-ramp shut down with ongoing construction. Plan to divert using Gandy Boulevard or 38th Avenue North as your alternate. Also near there at 62nd Avenue North, you're going to see construction both ways under 275 to watch out for. And if you happen to be going through Upper Pinellas County, Curlew Road both directions at Bayside Boulevard with multiple lanes and ramps shut down. Steve Foster, News Radio WFLA.
6: I'm Justin Mosley, here with your Max Defender 8 forecast. As we continue with a holiday weekend, expect numerous showers and thunderstorms for Labor Day. High temperatures will be held down into the upper 80s with quite a bit of cloud cover in place. For the evening hours, overnight lows will settle into the mid-70s across the Bay Area, and rain chances look to remain elevated for the middle and latter half of the work week, so the best advice, keep the wet weather gear handy. That is your weather forecast. I'm Max Defender 8 meteorologist, Justin Mosley.
7: Plane crash in Miami. I'm Sue Guzman, Fox News. And the NTSB and FAA are investigating after an Amazon cargo plane overran the runway at Miami International Airport Sunday afternoon, striking several vehicles, causing multiple deaths and injuries. This is Miami-Dade Sheriff Rosie Cordero Stutz.
8: 5 deceased and 5 in the hospital.
7: And we have more from Fox's Madeline Scarpino.
9: Miami-Dade Fire and Rescue is now saying not only did that plane overrun the runway, but it also struck multiple vehicles in the process. Miami International Airport, one of the busiest airports in the country, also right off of a major road. Now, huge clouds of thick smoke were coming from the plane, heavy flames in some of the videos on social media. Emergency crews were there. We know more than 60 fire rescue units are on the scene, and that is just that one agency. The plane departed from San Juan, Puerto Rico.
7: An earlier ground stop has been lifted, but officials say there are still numerous cancellations and delays at Miami International Airport. U.S. Special Envoy Steve Witkoff and Jared Kushner say a weekend of peace talks with Russia and Ukraine have been productive. They met Sunday with Ukrainian President Vladimir Zelensky, following talks Saturday with Russian President Vladimir Putin. Details from Fox's Stephanie Bennett.
10: Witkoff and Kushner say they feel good about these peace talks that they've had in both Kyiv and Moscow, and they're hoping to push towards trilateral talks in the future. U.S. Envoy Steve Witkoff and Jared Kushner arrived into Kyiv by train, marking their first official visit as part of a renewed push for peace. Kushner said President Trump has tasked them with creating a peace package and will do everything they can to end this war for good. President Vladimir Zelensky said the war must end on fair terms. On Saturday, Witkoff and Kushner met with President Vladimir Putin in Moscow, a meeting that lasted more than 3 hours. It was described as substantive, constructive, and extremely frank.
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3: Block after block after block of homeless encampments, open-air fires, drug use, zombies walking around, zone out of the latest drug, and dogs being used as laboratory animals to see if the drugs are hot or not. That is California, the state thereof, in Los Angeles today. And sadly, it's obvious that Kim Bass is likely to win the next election over his communist opponent. And that's the society in which Michael Levine finds himself living in and around Los Angeles, which is quite sad. Coming up next is that Todd Sheets has a column up on several places that talks about the death of Dolly Parton and how America should take a page from her whole book about how to conduct themselves and otherwise act. And Dolly Parton was a great American. So let's continue with more. Todd Sheets coming up. Line becomes available, 866-647-7337. Bill Cunningham, the great American, with you every Sunday night.
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4: History repeats itself in Palm Beach County with a deadly twist. A 53-year-old murder suspect jailed without bond following a woman's shooting death in police standoff Friday. Records show 24 years earlier, a 53-year-old murder suspect was also accused of killing a woman, only he was gunned down by sheriff's deputies during that standoff. They are father and son. West Palm Beach Police Chief Tony Arahu says suspect Todd Wiegrich was persuaded to surrender.
5: And at no time was the greater public in jeopardy.
4: His father, John Wiegrich, was also suspected in several bank robberies before being killed. This holiday weekend, hotels and airfares are more expensive than 1 year ago. AAA spokesman Mark Jenkins says most people will still travel even with the increased cost.
6: So you should expect more congestion in the mid to late afternoon, early evening time. So if you want to avoid all the traffic, the best advice would be to leave early in the morning or later at night.
4: Orlando expected to be the second busiest tourist destination nationally for the long weekend. With Florida's News, I'm Kimba Tyler.
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0: from the hung jury in Massachusetts with Lindsey Clancy. We spoke about that about 2.5-3 hours ago. And now that's a terrible sign for American females and American mothers that somehow that there's large numbers, hundreds of women protesting the fact that Lindsey Clancy was not found not guilty. There'll be many, many more copycats, and I have not followed that trial closely, as you know, because the subject matter is completely disgusting, that she would purposely kill Cora Clancy, age 5, Dawson, age 3, and Callan, age 8 months, because she claims to have some sort of mental difficulty, and she was told to do it. She had an orderly life up to that point. In fact, she was a delivery room nurse. She knew all about the process, and she decided to act upon fantasies and delusions that exists, fortunately, only in her mind. But copycats, there was a mother in Illinois that did a similar thing to her three-year-old baby, and that is sick. Remember that politics is downstream from culture, and the culture right now is in serious, serious, serious difficulties. So I'll see you next Sunday night. Have a great Labor Day tomorrow. Bill Cunningham with you every Sunday night.
1: United States Deputy Sheriff's Association is a national nonprofit and America's largest non-governmental provider of services to law enforcement. 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
2: OpenAI has agreed to a $3.2 million settlement with the Department of Justice over allegations the company discriminated against U.S. workers in its hiring practices. Matt Mattinson has the story.
3: The DOJ says the investigation involved fewer than 10 positions, but found issues including how some jobs were advertised and how applications were accepted. Under the agreement, OpenAI will pay $1.2 million in civil penalties and $2 million to compensate workers affected by the alleged practices. The company denies the findings, but says it reached the agreement to resolve the matter and move forward with its immigration-related hiring program.
2: Anthropic inking a $10 billion deal with AI cloud startup Volta. And AI systems from Anthropic and OpenAI created fake identities in an effort to break into the site GitHub. The UK's AI Security Institute says Anthropic's Mythos and OpenAI's Sol used autonomy and deception to mask the hacks. This comes as more AI models are being caught starting their own hacks. Tech Report, I'm Mark Mayfield.
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5: Guaranteed human.
6: Miami-Dade County Mayor Daniela Levine-Cava offering condolences after 5 people were confirmed dead after an Amazon cargo plane crashed near Miami International Airport Sunday.
7: My heart is with all of the families who were affected and to everyone who is grieving tonight. And we're also praying for the injured and for their families.
6: At least 5 others were injured. All runways and taxiways at the airport were temporarily closed, and the NTSB is sending a team to Miami to investigate. A Hernando County teenager's body is found near a retention pond Saturday morning. Sheriff Al Nihai says he needs help solving this death.
8: If you have video on the outside of your house in this area, we would certainly like to get video of this individual to narrow down his path and whether he was by himself or whether he was with somebody.
6: The medical examiner will determine the actual cause of death. A 36-year-old man is jailed without bond, accused in the stabbing death of his mother in a luxury high-rise apartment in Miami. The woman was visiting her son, Stefano Cremas Cosicero, who claimed he was defending himself. Neighbors telling NBC6 News they saw the blood spattered suspect in the lobby.
9: It's tragic. It's unbelievable. And it's sad.
6: He is also being held for his immigration status. Law enforcement in Brevard County mourning the loss of an officer, Coco Police K-9 Draco. The 7-year-old Belgian Malinois collapsed during routine training. He was rushed to a veterinary hospital but died Saturday morning. He's been with the agency since 2022. Gas prices in Florida continue to hover around $4 per gallon during this Labor Day weekend. Hotels and airfares also more expensive than a year ago.

0: LA spokesman Mark Jenkins says most people will still travel even with the increased cost.
1: People are kind of expecting, you know, to pay more at the pump. That's not typically a deal breaker for people. By and large, we still expect people to take that trip. But, you know, I think that in many cases, you tend to see people budgeting more.
0: Orlando expected to be the second busiest tourist destination nationally for the long weekend. With Florida's News, I'm Kimba Tyler.
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4: As you travel through St. Pete, you're going to see on 275 southbound, the 54th Avenue North off-ramp shut down with ongoing construction. Plan to divert using Gandy Boulevard or 38th Avenue North as your alternate. Also near there at 62nd Avenue North, you're going to see construction both ways under 275 to watch out for. And if you happen to be going through Upper Pinellas County, Curlew Road, both directions at Bayside Boulevard with multiple lanes and ramps shut down. Steve Foster, News Radio WFLA.
5: I'm Justin Mosley, here with your Max Defender 8 forecast. As we continue with a holiday weekend, expect numerous showers and thunderstorms for Labor Day. High temperatures will be held down into the upper 80s with quite a bit of cloud cover in place. For the evening hours, overnight lows will settle into the mid-70s across the Bay Area, and rain chances look to remain elevated for the middle and latter half of the work week. So the best advice, keep the wet weather gear handy. That is your weather forecast. I'm Max Defender 8 meteorologist, Justin Mosley.
6: In Florida, I'm Deborah Valentine, Fox News. An Amazon cargo plane overran the runway at Miami International Airport Sunday afternoon, impacting several parked vehicles, causing deaths and injuries. Fox's Marianne Rafferty.
7: At least five people are dead after an Amazon cargo plane overshot the runway at Miami International Airport. Three other people were critically injured, while two others were hospitalized with less serious injuries. Miami officials saying it's too soon to determine why the plane was unable to stop at the end of the runway. Hundreds of flights were delayed at the busy airport.
6: Miami-Dade County Mayor Danielle Levine Cava.
8: I want to thank all the first responders. Our fire rescue team was there within seconds of the crash. So we're deeply grateful for everything that they have done and always do.
6: The mayor says her thoughts and prayers are with the families affected. The Federal Aviation Administration is investigating. The cargo plane was en route from Puerto Rico to Florida. U.S. Special Envoys Steve Witkoff and Jared Kushner meeting with Ukrainian President Volodymyr Zelensky Sunday after talks Saturday with Russian President Vladimir Putin.
9: Witkoff and Kushner say they feel good about these peace talks that they've had in both Kyiv and Moscow, and they're hoping to push towards trilateral talks in the future. U.S. Envoys Steve Witkoff and Jared Kushner arrived into Kyiv by train, marking their first official visit as part of a renewed push for peace. Kushner said President Trump has tasked them with creating a peace package and will do everything they can to end this war for good. President Volodymyr Zelensky said the war must end on fair terms. On Saturday, Witkoff and Kushner met with President Vladimir Putin in Moscow, a meeting that lasted more than 3 hours. It was described as substantive, constructive, and extremely frank.
6: Fox's Stephanie Bennett reporting, Ukraine and Russia continue fighting. President Trump has repeatedly demanded Russia and Ukraine agree to an unconditional ceasefire. 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
7: Guaranteed human.
10: 5 people are dead and at least 5 others are injured after an Amazon cargo plane crashed near Miami International Airport. Miami Fire Rescue Chief Rage Adala says the investigation will continue for multiple days.
11: As we play now a supporting role with the sheriff's office as they determine the cause of the death.
10: The FAA says the plane overran the runway after landing Sunday. The plane had departed from San Juan, Puerto Rico, and video captured the aircraft after the crash. A longtime chief financial officer for the city of Riviera Beach is suing the city, claiming he was discriminated against because he is white.
12: Randy Sherman, who's been the city's CFO since 2012, alleges racial discrimination at the hands of the city's former director of human resources and risk management, as well as harassment and retaliation by Councilman Bruce Guyton. Lawsuit filed this week in federal court claims city officials and employees repeatedly referred to Sherman as a quote-unquote white man and falsely accused him of racism. The suit also claims former human resources director Tennille DeCoste and others retaliated against him for raising concerns about hiring practices and that black employees receive more favorable treatment in disciplinary matters. I'm Joel Malkin.
10: Law enforcement agencies around the state beefing up traffic enforcement this holiday weekend, especially when it comes to drunk driving. Mark Harris of Pinellas County was killed by a drunk driver in 2024. News Channel 8 spoke to Mark's mother, Sheila Pugh.
13: If you're going to drink, don't drive, and be aware on the roads. You know that there could be people who are impaired, and hopefully they get pulled over.
10: AAA is offering a free ride home while towing the rider's vehicle to a safe location within 10 miles. The program is available as a last resort through 6 a.m. Tuesday morning. Drivers who need assistance can call 855-2-TOW-2-GO. Lots of Labor Day sales keeping stores open Monday, but government buildings, the post office, courts, and schools are closed. Banks and the stock market are also closed Monday. Costco Wholesale Club is closed, but delivery services such as FedEx, UPS, and Amazon are still in business. With Florida's News, I'm Kimba Tyler.
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14: As you travel through St. Pete, you're going to see on 275 southbound, the 54th Avenue North off-ramp.

0: shut down with ongoing construction. Plan to divert using Gandy Boulevard or 38th Avenue North as your alternate. Also near there at 62nd Avenue North, you're going to see construction both ways under 275 to watch out for. And if you happen to be going through Upper Pinellas County, Curlew Road both directions at Bayside Boulevard with multiple lanes and ramps shut down. Steve Foster, News Radio WFLA.
1: I'm Justin Mosley, here with your Max Defender 8 forecast. As we continue with a holiday weekend, expect numerous showers and thunderstorms for Labor Day. High temperatures will be held down into the upper 80s with quite a bit of cloud cover in place. For the evening hours, overnight lows will settle into the mid-70s across the Bay Area, and rain chances look to remain elevated for the middle and latter half of the work week. So the best advice, keep the wet weather gear handy. That is your weather forecast. I'm Max Defender 8 meteorologist, Justin Mosley.
2: I'm Sue Guzman, Fox News. The NTSB and FAA investigating after an Amazon cargo plane overran the runway at Miami International Airport Sunday afternoon, striking several vehicles, causing multiple deaths and injuries. This is Miami-Dade Sheriff Rosie Cordero Stutz.
3: Five deceased and five in the hospital.
2: More from Fox's Madison Scarpino.
4: Miami-Dade Fire and Rescue is now saying not only did that plane overrun the runway, but it also struck multiple vehicles in the process. Miami International Airport, one of the busiest airports in the country, also right off of a major road. Now, huge clouds of thick smoke were coming from the plane, heavy flames in some of the videos on social media. Emergency crews were there. We know more than 60 fire rescue units are on the scene, and that is just that one agency. The plane departed from San Juan, Puerto Rico.
2: An earlier ground stop has been lifted, but officials say there are still numerous cancellations and delays at Miami International Airport. U.S. Special Envoy Steve Witkoff and Jared Kushner say a weekend of peace talks with Russia and Ukraine have been productive. They met Sunday with Ukrainian President Vladimir Zelensky, as we hear from Fox's Marianne Rafferty.
5: President Trump's envoys Steve Witkoff and Jared Kushner returning from a trip that started in Moscow and continued into Ukraine. The envoys say they had, quote, meaningful discussions in Kyiv about Ukraine peace talks. It's their latest push to end more than 4.5 years of Russia's full-scale invasion. Sunday marked the first time the U.S. envoys had traveled to Ukraine since President Trump returned to office with a pledge to solve the conflict.
2: Now, Zelensky said his talks with the envoys touched on Ukraine's defense needs, including Patriot systems, as well as support of Ukraine's energy infrastructure. Both he and Russian President Vladimir Putin have rejected President Trump's demands that the two sides agree to unconditional ceasefire. 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
1: History repeats itself in Palm Beach County with a deadly twist. A 53-year-old murder suspect jailed without bond following a woman's shooting death in police standoff Friday. Records show 24 years earlier, a 53-year-old murder suspect was also accused of killing a woman, only he was gunned down by sheriff's deputies during that standoff. They are father and son. West Palm Beach Police Chief Tony Arahu says suspect Todd Wiegrich was persuaded to surrender.
2: And at no time was the greater public in jeopardy.
1: His father, John Wiegrich, was also suspected in several bank robberies before being killed. This holiday weekend, hotels and airfares are more expensive than 1 year ago. AAA spokesman Mark Jenkins says most people will still travel even with the increased cost.
3: So you should expect more congestion in the mid to late afternoon, early evening time. So if you want to avoid all the traffic, the best advice would be to leave early in the morning or later at night.
1: Orlando expected to be the second busiest tourist destination nationally for the long weekend. With Florida's News, I'm Kimba Tyler.
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8: As you travel through St. Pete, you're going to see on 275 southbound, the 54th Avenue North off-ramp shut down with ongoing construction. Plan to divert using Gandy Boulevard or 38th Avenue North as your alternate. Also near there at 62nd Avenue North, you're going to see construction both ways under 275 to watch out for. And if you happen to be going through Upper Pinellas County, Curlew Road, both directions at Bayside Boulevard with multiple lanes and ramps shut down. Steve Foster, News Radio WFLA.
9: I'm Justin Mosley, here with your Max Defender 8 forecast. As we continue with a holiday weekend, expect numerous showers and thunderstorms for Labor Day. High temperatures will be held down into the upper 80s with quite a bit of cloud cover in place. For the evening hours, overnight lows will settle into the mid-70s across the Bay Area, and rain chances look to remain elevated for the middle and latter half of the work week, so the best advice, keep the wet weather gear handy. That is your weather forecast. I'm Max Defender 8 meteorologist, Justin Mosley.
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13: Miami-Dade County Mayor Daniela Levine-Cava offering condolences after five people were confirmed dead after an Amazon cargo plane crashed near Miami International Airport Sunday.
14: My heart is with all of the families who were affected and to everyone who is grieving tonight. And we're also praying for the injured and for their families.
13: At least five others were injured. All runways and taxiways at the airport were temporarily closed, and the NTSB is sending a team to Miami to investigate. A Hernando County teenager's body is found near a retention pond Saturday morning. Sheriff Al Nienhuis says he needs help solving this death.
15: If you have video on the outside of your house in this area, we would certainly like to get video of this individual to narrow down his path, and whether he's by himself or whether he was with somebody.
13: The medical examiner will determine the actual cause of death. A 36-year-old man is jailed without bond, accusing the stabbing death of his mother in a luxury high-rise apartment in Miami. The woman was visiting her son, Stefano Cremas Cosicero, who claimed he was defending himself. Neighbors telling NBC 6 News they saw the blood battered suspect in the lobby.
16: It's tragic. It's unbelievable. It's sad.
13: He is also being held for his immigration status. Law enforcement in Brevard County mourning the loss of an officer, Coco Police K-9 Draco. The 7-year-old Belgian Malinois collapsed during routine training. He was rushed to a veterinary hospital but died Saturday morning. He's been with the agency since 2022. Gas prices in Florida continue to hover around $4 per gallon during this Labor Day weekend. Hotels and airfares also more expensive than a year ago. AAA spokesman Mark Jenkins says most people will still travel even with the increased cost.
17: People are kind of expecting, you know, to pay more at the pump. That's not typically a deal breaker for people. By and large, we still expect people to take that trip. But, I think that in many cases, you tend to see people budgeting more.
13: Orlando expected to be the second busiest tourist destination nationally for the long weekend. With Florida's News, I'm Kimba Tyler.
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20: As you travel through St. Pete, you're going to see on 275 southbound, the 54th Avenue North off-ramp shut down with ongoing construction. Plan to divert using Gandy Boulevard or 38th Avenue North as your alternate. Also near there at 62nd Avenue North, you're going to see construction both ways under 275 to watch out for. And if you happen to be going through Upper Pinellas County, Curlew Road, both directions at Bayside Boulevard with multiple lanes and ramps shut down. Steve Foster, News Radio WFLA.
21: I'm Justin Mosley, here with your Max Defender 8 forecast. As we continue with a holiday weekend, expect numerous showers and thunderstorms for Labor Day. High temperatures will be held down into the upper 80s. With

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1: Five people are dead and at least five others injured after an Amazon cargo plane crashed near Miami International Airport Sunday.
2: Total 10 that were involved, 5 fatalities, 3 that are in critical condition, and another 2 that were transported to a local hospital.
1: Miami-Dade Fire Rescue Chief Ray Jadala providing an update on things Sunday. The FAA says the plane overran the runway after landing. The plane had departed from San Juan, Puerto Rico. All runways and taxiways at the airport were temporarily closed, and the NTSB sending a team to Miami to investigate. On this Labor Day, South Florida AFL-CIO President Jeffrey Mitchell says hardworking people can no longer afford to live here thanks to the rising cost of housing, groceries, gas, child, and health care.
3: 56% of households are either living in poverty or cannot earn enough for basic necessities.
1: He says a family of 4 needs to be bringing in just under $100,000 to live. The median household income is $76,000. 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
8: As you travel through St. Pete, you're going to see on 275 southbound, the 54th Avenue North off-ramp shut down with ongoing construction. Plan to divert using Gandy Boulevard or 38th Avenue North as your alternate. Also near there at 62nd Avenue North, you're going to see construction both ways under 275 to watch out for. And if you happen to be going through Upper Pinellas County, Curlew Road, both directions at Bayside Boulevard with multiple lanes and ramps shut down. Steve Foster, News Radio WFLA.
9: I'm Justin Mosley, here with your Max Defender 8 forecast. As we continue with the holiday weekend, expect numerous showers and thunderstorms for Labor Day. High temperatures will be held down into the upper 80s with quite a bit of cloud cover in place. For the evening hours, overnight lows will settle into the mid-70s across the Bay Area, and rain chances look to remain elevated for the middle and latter half of the work week, so the best advice, keep the wet weather gear handy. That is your weather forecast. I'm Max Defender 8 meteorologist, Justin Mosley.
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8: Guaranteed human.
9: Five people are dead and at least five others are injured after an Amazon cargo plane crashed near Miami International Airport. Miami Fire Rescue Chief Ray Jadala says the investigation will continue for multiple days.
10: As we play now a supporting role with the sheriff's office as they determine the cause of the death.
9: The FAA says the plane overran the runway after landing Sunday. The plane had departed from San Juan, Puerto Rico, and video captured the aircraft after the crash. A longtime chief financial officer for the city of Riviera Beach is suing the city, claiming he was discriminated against because he is white.
11: Randy Sherman, who's been the city's CFO since 2012, alleges racial discrimination at the hands of the city's former director of human resources and risk management, as well as harassment and retaliation by Councilman Bruce Guyton. Lawsuit filed this week in federal court claims city officials and employees repeatedly referred to Sherman as a quote-unquote white man and falsely accused him of racism. The suit also claims former human resources director Tennille DeCoste and others retaliated against him for raising concerns about hiring practices and that black employees receive more favorable treatment in disciplinary matters. I'm Joel Malkin.
9: Law enforcement agencies around the state beefing up traffic enforcement this holiday weekend, especially when it comes to drunk driving. Mark Harris of Pinellas County was killed by a drunk driver in 2024. News Channel 8 spoke to Mark's mother, Sheila Pugh.
12: If you're going to drink, don't drive, and be aware on the roads. You know that there could be people who are impaired, and hopefully they get pulled over.
9: AAA is offering a free ride home while towing the rider's vehicle to a safe location within 10 miles. The program is available as a last resort through 6 a.m. Tuesday morning. Drivers who need assistance can call 855-2-TOW-2-GO. Lots of Labor Day sales keeping stores open Monday, but government buildings, the post office, courts, and schools are closed. Banks and the stock market are also closed Monday. Costco Wholesale Club is closed, but delivery services such as FedEx, UPS, and Amazon are still in business. With Florida's News, I'm Kimba Tyler.
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14: As you travel through St. Pete, you're going to see on 275 southbound, the 54th Avenue North off-ramp shut down with ongoing construction. Plan to divert using Gandy Boulevard or 38th Avenue North as your alternate. Also near there at 62nd Avenue North, you're going to see construction both ways under 275 to watch out for. And if you happen to be going through Upper Pinellas County, Curlew Road both directions at Bayside Boulevard with multiple lanes and ramps shut down. Steve Foster, News Radio WFLA.
15: I'm Justin Mosley, here with your Max Defender 8 forecast. As we continue with a holiday weekend, expect numerous showers and thunderstorms for Labor Day. High temperatures will be held down into the upper 80s with quite a bit of cloud cover in place. For the evening hours, overnight lows will settle into the mid-70s across the Bay Area, and rain chances look to remain elevated for the middle and latter half of the work week. So the best advice, keep the wet weather gear handy. That is your weather forecast. I'm Max Defender 8 meteorologist, Justin Mosley.
16: I'm Sue Guzman, Fox News, and the NTSB and FAA are investigating after an Amazon cargo plane overran the runway at Miami International Airport Sunday afternoon, striking several vehicles, leaving five dead and five people injured. More from Fox's Madeline Scarborough.

0: Pino.
1: Miami-Dade Fire and Rescue is now saying not only did that plane overrun the runway, but it also struck multiple vehicles in the process. Miami International Airport, one of the busiest airports in the country, also right off of a major road. Now, huge clouds of thick smoke were coming from the plane, heavy flames in some of the videos on social media. Emergency crews were there. We know more than 60 fire rescue units are on the scene, and that is just that one agency. The plane departed from San Juan, Puerto Rico.
0: Officials say there are still numerous cancellations and delays at the airport. Senior Iranian official says Tehran plans to announce an exclusion zone outside the Strait of Hormuz, targeting vessels it believes are attempting to transit the waterway. Comes after the U.S. launched military strikes against three Iranian oil tankers Saturday.
2: They were in response, in retaliation, for Iranian attacks. In a significant escalation, Iran tried to target two U.S. warships, an aircraft carrier and a destroyer, with ballistic missiles. Neither of those attacks were successful. U.S. administration officials continue to say how much this war is hurting Iran's economy, both the blockade of its oil ports as well as the attack on Iranian oil tankers. That's something that's been echoed by Israeli Prime Minister Netanyahu. He says Israel's goal in this war remains the same: regime change.
0: Fox's Steve Harrigan. At least 11 people have been killed in Israeli strikes in a town in southern Lebanon, according to the Lebanese State News Agency. National News Agency says a separate drone strike on a car in Kfar Merman left two Hezbollah paramedics dead. 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

0: 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Guaranteed human.
1: History repeats itself in Palm Beach County with a deadly twist. A 53-year-old murder suspect jailed without bond following a woman's shooting death in police standoff Friday. Records show 24 years earlier, a 53-year-old murder suspect was also accused of killing a woman, only he was gunned down by sheriff's deputies during that standoff. They are father and son. West Palm Beach Police Chief Tony Arahu says suspect Todd Wiegrich was persuaded to surrender.
2: And at no time was the greater public in jeopardy.
1: His father, John Wiegrich, was also suspected in several bank robberies before being killed. This holiday weekend, hotels and airfares are more expensive than 1 year ago. AAA spokesman Mark Jenkins says most people will still travel even with the increased cost.
3: So you should expect more congestion in the mid to late afternoon, early evening time. So if you want to avoid all the traffic, the best advice would be to leave early in the morning or later at night.
1: Orlando expected to be the second busiest tourist destination nationally for the long weekend. With Florida's News, I'm Kimba Tyler.
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8: As you travel through St. Pete, you're going to see on 275 southbound, the 54th Avenue North off-ramp shut down with ongoing construction. Plan to divert using Gandy Boulevard or 38th Avenue North as your alternate. Also near there at 62nd Avenue North, you're going to see construction both ways under 275 to watch out for. And if you happen to be going through Upper Pinellas County, Curlew Road, both directions at Bayside Boulevard with multiple lanes and ramps shut down. 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
9: Onshore winds hold up in the forecast for your Monday, bringing us a chance for some passing showers and storms throughout the mid and late morning hours, continuing then into the afternoon and evening, with most storms tracking from west to east throughout the day. A weak front will push in from the north, may try to shift our winds later today into Tuesday. Overall highs are right around maybe just below average in the low 90s, and we'll keep up with a dry, partly cloudy sky overnight into Tuesday morning. I'm Max DeFenerate, meteorologist Juliana Mejia.
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8: An Amazon cargo plane overrunning the runway at Miami International Airport Sunday. The aircraft hitting multiple vehicles, bursting into flames. There are deaths and injuries. Sonia Rincon has more.
9: The Boeing 767 jet bearing the Amazon logo could be seen just past the Miami runway, its nose pointed down, just after 2 in the afternoon. It was coming in for a landing after taking off earlier from San Juan when it cut across a road used by warehouse workers and other businesses that surround the airport. First responders arrived to find those patients in vehicles the plane hit.
8: A team from the NTSB has been dispatched, an update expected later on. Orlando International accepting approximately 20 diverted flights following the crash. Ground operations at MCO are managing the additional traffic during the busy holiday weekend. A Florida Highway Patrol trooper recovering from minor injuries after rear-ending another car in Tampa. The vehicle suddenly pulled in front of him, according to officials, slamming its brakes, then driving away, and is still on the loose. And investigation continues. Former Cuban dictator Raul Castro seen in public, dispelling heavy speculation the 95-year-old was hospitalized in critical condition. Cuban state TV aired footage of Castro in full military dress attending a security directorate anniversary ceremony alongside current leader Miguel Diaz-Canel. And on this Labor Day, South Florida AFL-CIO President Jeffrey Mitchell says hardworking people can no longer afford to live here thanks to the rising cost of housing, groceries, gas, child, and health care.
10: 56% of Miami-Dade households are either living in poverty or cannot earn enough for basic necessities.
8: Most grocery stores, malls, and big box retailers like Target and Walmart are open today, although Aldi closes early and Costco is shut down entirely. Garbage pickup runs normally statewide, but public transit routes will operate on a restricted Sunday schedule. With Florida's news, I'm Natalie Rodriguez.
11: Hi, this is Mike Lester with Talon Wealth and the Guarding Your Nest Egg radio show, and I have another investment idea for those seeking great returns with limited risk. Recently, we did a structured note for our clients, paying them 18.75% per year for 4 years, and it was great for clients seeking income or growth and principal protection. The note was based on the S&P, gold, and silver, and our clients won't lose principal as long as none of the ETFs are down more than 40% 4 years from when we placed the trade, and the bank guaranteeing them doesn't default. This isn't an offer because we already traded this note and structured notes aren't for everyone. But if you would like to know more about how structured notes work and what we currently have available, call us at 813-797-7000.
12: 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The opinions voiced and information provided in this material are for general informational purposes only and are not intended to provide specific advice or recommendations for any individual.
13: Crash. I'm Deborah Valentine, Fox News. At least five people were killed, five more hurt when a cargo plane overran a runway at Miami International Airport Sunday afternoon. Fox's CB Cotton has details.
14: A Boeing Prime Air 767 skidding across a roadway and hitting several cars before bursting into flames. The crash prompting a massive response from Miami-Dade Fire Rescue. Authorities say the wreck left several people trapped inside their cars. Rescue teams had to perform high-powered extractions, all while thick smoke and flames burned nearby. Despite the fire, the plane has remained largely intact, resting on its belly. At the time of the crash, it was arriving to Miami from San Juan, Puerto Rico. The plane will now likely be studied by the FAA and the NTSB, who will take the lead in finding out the cause of the crash. CB Cotton, Fox News.
13: Special envoys Steve Witkoff and

0: Jared Kushner visited Russia and Ukraine in a bid to restart peace negotiations. More from Fox's Marianne Rafferty.
1: President Trump's envoys, Steve Witkoff and Jared Kushner, returning from a trip that started in Moscow and continued into Ukraine. The envoys say they had, quote, meaningful discussions in Kyiv about Ukraine peace talks. It's their latest push to end more than 4.5 years of Russia's full-scale invasion. Sunday marked the first time the U.S. envoys had traveled to Ukraine since President Trump returned to office with a pledge to solve the conflict.
0: Russia's President Vladimir Putin has rejected President Trump's demand. The two sides agreed to an unconditional ceasefire. However, Ukraine's President Zelensky agrees to it. Germany's far-right party projected to win a strong victory in a regional election. The Alternative for Germany won 44% of the vote and delivered a defeat to Germany's unpopular leader. America's listening to Fox News.
2: As you travel through St. Pete, you're going to see on 275 southbound, the 54th Avenue North off-ramp shut down with ongoing construction. Plan to divert using Gandy Boulevard or 38th Avenue North as your alternate. Also near there at 62nd Avenue North, you're going to see construction both ways under 275 to watch out for. And if you happen to be going through Upper Pinellas County, Curlew Road, both directions at Bayside Boulevard with multiple lanes and ramps shut down. 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
3: Onshore winds hold up in the forecast for your Monday, bringing us a chance for some passing showers and storms throughout the mid and late morning hours, continuing then into the afternoon and evening, with most storms tracking from west to east throughout the day. A weak front will push in from the north, may try to shift our winds later today into Tuesday. Overall highs are right around maybe just below average in the low 90s, and we'll keep up with a dry, partly cloudy sky overnight into Tuesday morning. I'm Max Defenerate meteorologist Juliana Mejia.
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5: It is Labor Day 2026, a day we honor the accomplishments of the working men and women in our country. Also, the unofficial last day of summer. In many places, one more chance to get outside and grill some burgers. And this is iHeartRadio's Holiday Talk. I'm Reed Shepherd with Dana McKay. Jason Berenger is our producer. And we want to say thank you for joining us. And thank you to those stations across the country for picking up the show today. Your regular hosts will be back tomorrow. Now, this hour, while some kids are already back to school, others still have a few days yet. We're talking with the superintendent of one of the nation's largest school districts, and we're also marking the 25th anniversary of 9/11 with AM 710 WOR's Larry Menti. And of course, we've got today's top stories, and we begin with the crash of an Amazon cargo plane at Miami International Airport. Five people were killed, several others injured, three critically, two others hospitalized with less severe injuries. Federal Aviation Administration said in a statement, Air Flight 7598 overran the runway after landing at the airport around 2 p.m. on Sunday. The plane, a Boeing 767-300 cargo aircraft, departed from San Juan, Puerto Rico for Miami. Prime airplane came to rest beside a roadway near two semi-trucks. According to images from the scene, the aircraft appeared to be resting on its belly and was largely impact despite the fire.
6: Yes, and this is Miami-Dade Fire Rescue Chief Ray Jadala talking yesterday afternoon.
7: What we found was a very complex situation here. As you may have seen or may have heard, the airplane did strike a couple of vehicles that required couple of victims that were actually trapped in the vehicles. So a complex extrication with our technical rescue team started to occur. In addition to that, we had a very complex fire. Engine compartments that were on fire, including a search and rescue of the pilot and co-pilot that were trapped in this aircraft.
6: Yeah, so over 60 Miami-Dade fire rescue units responded, and we aren't sure yet who the fatalities were. It sounds like the pilot and co-pilot were rescued from the plane. We don't know if the people that are crew members or if they were people who were in their vehicles. I mean, the plane hit some vehicles that were on the road, right at the end of the runway. You know, it went into the road, and if you've seen the video, the plane seemed to be flying over the runway too far. It didn't touch down right at the start of the runway. It was still flying for a pretty good stretch along the runway. And then one of the wheels never really seemed to touch down. So it's not exactly clear. Of course, there's going to be a big investigation that'll take a long time into what happened. But just from watching the video, that's what you saw.
5: Now, this led to a ground stop, obviously, on Sunday. As of early Monday, Miami officials say two runways out of the four have reopened. About 250 flights were delayed at the airport late afternoon Sunday. So if you do have a flight into or out of Miami today, you're going to need to check ahead with your airline. Iran's parliament speaker on Sunday threatening to deliver a quote-unquote more intense and more painful response to U.S. strikes on Iranian oil tankers. On Saturday, the U.S. struck and, quote, permanently disabled three Iranian oil tankers in the Persian Gulf and Gulf of Oman after Iran's Revolutionary Guard had fired ballistic missiles at an aircraft carrier and guided missile destroyer. This is audio obtained by London-based satellite TV outlet Iran International and posted to X, appears to show the military giving a warning of the impending strike.
8: Order tanker Kylo Noxon, this is United States military aircraft. I'm preparing to destroy your ship. You have 1 minute to abandon your ship. Over.
9: Abandon ship.
8: Order tanker Stark 1, this is United States military aircraft. I am preparing to fire at your stern. You have 1 minute to clear your crew from the stern of the ship. Over.
5: Now, following Iran's failed attack, CENTCOM permanently disabled the IRGC crude oil carriers MT Downey off the coast of Karg Island and the Stark, which you just heard there, near Jask. American forces also destroy the unladen crude oil carrier MT Kylo, also known as the Noxon, in the Gulf of Oman, striking the vessel in multiple critical locations.
6: And with all of this continuing to go on in Iran, what about gas prices? Energy Secretary Chris Wright was all over the Sunday talk shows yesterday talking about gas prices, which were at an all-time high for Labor Day. The AAA gas prices national average for regular hit $4.15 per gallon this weekend, marking the highest it's ever been on Labor Day weekend. Chris Wright was asked on CNN if he thinks gas prices could go up even more as the situation in Iran continues to heat up. And here's what he said.
10: Well, if you look at, I don't want to have an opinion on that, but if you look at the futures market right now, what can you buy gasoline for 2 months in advance from where we are today? It's down more than 30 cents a gallon from where it is today. So we are hitting the end of the summer driving season. The Trump administration has changed blending requirements for American refiners, which allows them to produce more gasoline just as demand for gasoline is about to start heading down.
6: And Dana Bash on CNN pushed back on him saying, well, I don't want to have an opinion on that.
11: Respectfully, as the energy secretary, shouldn't you have an opinion on where gas prices are and where they're going?
10: Well, gasoline production is about to go up and demand is about to go down. So if I had to guess, they're more likely to go down than go up.
6: And then Chris Wright was also on Fox News Sunday with Shannon Bream, and he was asked about some of the fuzzy math he's been accused of doing when it comes to ships getting through the Strait of Hormuz, and here's how that went.
12: Okay, so let's talk about the traffic through the Strait. There are skeptics about the numbers that are coming from you, coming from the administration. Fortune has this. It appears that Secretary Wright is adding up transfers over multiple days into a single day, said Samir Mondani, co-founder of TankerTrackers.com. He jokingly calls it math magics. So why is there a dispute about the data on what's actually getting through the Strait at this point?
10: It's funny to read or hear that stuff. We know every ship, the name of the ship, what it's carrying, you know, in these convoys we're pushing. So we're not guessing. We're not doing any crazy math. We're just reporting exactly what's going through the southern route through the Strait of Hormuz.
6: So the argument over whether or not the Strait of Hormuz is open or closed seems to be continuing. And of course, we know diesel fuel just hit an all-time high last week, too, at $5.85 a gallon nationwide. And that impacts the price of everything.
5: Yes, it does. Well, taking a quick look at sports, NFL owners remain pleased with how the league is being run. Commissioner Roger Goodell has agreed to a new four-season extension extension that runs through the 2030 season. Patriots owner Robert Kraft said in a memo that more than 95% of the total compensation is tied to Goodell's and the NFL's performance measured against various metrics and at the discretion of the compensation committee. Well, it's not often that we see college football on Sunday, but we had three games yesterday. C.J. Carr, 19 of 29 for 239 yards passing, two touchdowns as number four Notre Dame defeated Wisconsin 41-13. Other games, number nine Ole Miss outlasted 24th-ranked Louisville 41-38, while 17th-ranked Washington topped Washington State 24-10. The game everyone is still talking about, though, the unbelievable and very controversial ending to Saturday's Western Michigan-Michigan game at the Big House in Ann Arbor. With no time on the clock, it looked like the Broncos had upset the Wolverines 12-7, but a Hail Mary pass with either 1 second left on the clock or no time left on the clock gave Michigan a 13-12 win. Afterward, Western Michigan's president essentially said the university opted for acceptance and understanding. Well, coming up next after the break, we're talking back to school with Van Ayers, superintendent of Hillsborough County, Florida's school district. I'm Reed Shepard with Dana McKay. This is iHeartRadio's Holiday Talk.
13: Hi, this is Mike Lester with Talon Wealth and the Guarding Your Nest Egg radio show, and I have another investment idea for those seeking great returns with limited risk. Recently, we did a structured note for our clients, paying them 18.75% per year for 4 years, and it was great for clients seeking income or growth and principal protection. The note was based on the S&P, gold, and silver, and our clients won't lose principal as long as none of the ETFs are down more than 40% 4 years from when we placed the trade, and the bank guaranteeing them doesn't default. This isn't an offer because we already traded this note and structured notes aren't for everyone. But if you would like to know more about how structured notes work and what we currently have available, call us at 813-797-7000.
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0: Are you excited about being a new grandmother?
1: Of course I am. A little intimidated, too.
0: Why?
1: Taking care of a baby today is so different than when I had you.
0: But, Mom, you did great with me.
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5: I'm Reed Shepard along with Dana McKay, and this is iHeartRadio's Holiday Talk for Labor Day 2026. You know, Labor Day is a lot of things. It's a day to celebrate the working man in our country, and it's the unofficial end of summer. For millions of school children around the country, it means summer vacation is over, and it's time to once again hit the books and go back to school. Many districts have already started their new academic year, while for others, day one is almost here. As we mark this last holiday of summer, we welcome the superintendent of one of the largest school districts, not only in the state of Florida, but in the country, Hillsborough County's Van Ayres. Van, thank you so much for joining us today. You know, there's no question that education has changed markedly in the last couple of decades. I mean, I wouldn't know how to help my grandson with his homework if I tried. But in your view, what is the most important change we've seen in the classroom over the last couple of decades or so?
23: Well, I think, you know, as we look at starting the school year off and as being a large school district as we are, you know, seventh largest in the country, if you look at how classrooms have changed, you know, you've got much more technology that's in classrooms now. Really, you know, as much as we want to talk about how things have changed, we really, you know, this year, going back to things with how they used to be and really around attendance and being in school, you can never really underestimate the importance of being in school every day. That's something that we have really focused on this past couple of years is the importance of attendance and every day mattering in school. So really, you know, for our entire community, you know, we can talk and do a lot of things, but, you know, for parents that are out there listening, I cannot underestimate enough the importance of being in school every day, being on time. We have, 14,000 of the best teachers anywhere in this country working for Hillsborough County Public Schools, and they can't do their thing without making sure that our students are in school, every single day. Every day matters in Hillsborough County Public Schools. We've been able to see great results because we had a slight uptick in attendance. And I would say, we had the years of COVID. We saw some declines in attendance and, students not being in school as much as they, as they should. Last year, we saw an uptick of that. And we saw the results of that. We were in a school district for the first time in over a decade. And, a big attribute to that was the reason because, our family started to see the importance of being in school and being in school every day.
5: What about teacher vacancies? This is something that I know has been a problem as well in the state of Florida and again across the country. So let me pose the question to you like this, Van, if I can. Is teaching still an attractive profession?
23: Absolutely. So, for us, my number one goal, if you look at any research around student achievement, it always starts with having a high quality teacher in front of students every single day. And, our main goal is to have been able to recruit and retain teachers in Hillsborough County. We've done that. So I'll go back to answer that previous question. We started about 3 years ago. We had over 600 vacancies when we started the school year. Mm-hmm. We are now approximately 170 now with this slight might be kind of enrollment, we're expecting those vacancies numbers to be well below 100, you know, and you figure we have over 300 sites. So it's definitely vacancies are one of the things that we've been able to tackle head on. We've been able to do that, you know, through our millage referendum. We have additional supplement to recruit and retain our instructional staff. So it's made a big, big difference.
5: You know, my dad was a teacher for so many years back in my hometown, so I can certainly appreciate your point of view there. We're talking to Van Ayers, the superintendent of schools in Hillsborough County, Florida, one of the largest school districts in the state of Florida and across the country as well. Van, as a major or large school district, I can just imagine that getting ready for the start of the academic year is incredibly complicated. What do you have to go through to get things ready for day one?
23: Yeah, it's a great question. And it's like launching a city in a day. So we have, but it all starts, and I will tell you, just to go back from the last day of school the previous year, we have major renovation projects that undergo, and they start on the first day of summer. So that starts, you know, sometimes, you know, right on the first day, right when our students finish, you know, we'll start clearing campuses for major AC project, major HVAC projects, all types of construction projects. So it starts day one of the summer and continues throughout the summer to ensure that our schools are ready to go. And we've done an amazing job here. On Labor Day, we've had a great start to the school year. It all starts with operations, though, and making sure that, you know, we have, just so you know, we have almost 80,000 students that ride school buses every single day. So of those 80,000, you're talking, you have, you know, over 600 bus drivers. So transportation is always, when you start a school year, is the big thing that you look at, ensuring that, you know, our students are picked up on time, they get home on time, so getting those schedules out. So that's, I mean, this whole, you know, getting a school district ready starts from the first day of summer, and then it's quite the you know, over the summertime, ensuring that we are ready to go on the first day of school, completing all of our renovation projects, and making sure that, you know, that our schools are ready to go, and that starts, you know, months ahead of the first day of school.
5: Let's talk about security, because this is an issue that school districts didn't have to face when I was a kid growing up in a small town in Ohio. So this is something that has to be a major priority for districts across the country nowadays. How do you deal with that?
23: Yeah. So security and student achievement are always the, you know, as I, you know, lead the school district, security, student safety is always, you know, always the top pillar that we look at and how we keep students safe. You know, we have an officer in every one of our schools. You know, we, you know, ensure that our schools are always, you know, that safety is always a top priority for us and always will be. Safety always number one, student achievement second. But, you know, we always start every morning we wake up is ensuring that all of our students are, and all of our teachers and staff are being kept safe every day.
5: All right. So some districts have already gone back to school for the start of the new academic year. Some still have a couple of days yet, as we said earlier. What should parents be thinking about? What should parents be thinking about? What should teachers be thinking about? What should the students be thinking about as we approach the start of a new academic year?
23: Yeah, so I think as we, you know, it's that partnership between our families and our schools, number one. So I think, you know, that partnership matters. And with that, you know, it starts with establishing routines. So that's, you know, as you get into the summer and as I'm in school, as fast as you can establish routines early on, you know, those especially bedtimes that we talked about with attendance, homework habits, you know, and staying engaged with your child's teacher and school. Stay involved with your child's school. Stay involved with your child's teacher. Talk about their goals and how they contribute positively to their school community. And like I said, back to attendance. And it's that partnership and being present in school. And to our parents that are listening and to our students that are listening, it's get involved in their school. You know, anytime you can be involved, whether it's athletics or clubs, adds to that school experience, which makes it so much more valuable.
5: You were quoted recently as saying the start of the new school year gets more and more exciting every year. I don't know what that is, but it's just awesome. What is it?
23: It is.
5: What is it that makes it so awesome for Van Ayers?
23: For me, it is, it's quite simply, I love seeing, you know, our summers can get pretty lonely, right? So we don't have, you know, when we come back, it's something exciting about seeing, you know, all of our over 200,000 students that come back to schools, come back into the schools and establish those routines again. It's about the smiling faces, that enter schools on the first day of school. And I always tell our staff is how do you keep that positive energy and momentum going throughout the school year? Because it's exciting and people are happy. People are excited for the first day of school. And how do you then keep that momentum up the entire school year?
5: Okay, before I let you go, Van, what do you want to say to teachers, to students who are about to start the new school year or who have just started the new academic school year?
23: Okay, so I will start with the ones that have already been in school. You know, in Hillsborough County, we'd have completed, you know, 4 weeks now. We started on August the 10th, would have completed 4 weeks. It's just, you know, continue that positive energy that you have throughout the entire school year to our teachers that are there. You know, it's, you know, in this school year, you know, we have a long school year. We have 180 school days and, you know, and what's most important that I always preach about is being consistent day in and day out. Right. To our students that are there. That's why I talked about attendance. It's about consistency from day one to day 180, doing the very best you can every single day, and you'll have positive results that'll come from that.
5: All right. Van Ayers is the superintendent of schools, Hillsborough County, Florida. Van, thank you so much for joining us today. Happy Labor Day to you.
23: Happy Labor Day.
5: I'm Reed Shepherd along with Dana McKay. This is iHeartRadio's Holiday Talk.
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7: The Amazon cargo plane that overshot the runway and burst into flames after losing a wing at Miami International Airport, leading to several deaths. Miami-Dade Fire Rescue Chief Ray Jadala.
8: Total 10 that were involved, 5 fatalities, 3 that are in critical condition that were transported to the trauma center, and another 2 that were transported to a local hospital.
7: The FAA says a Boeing 767 aircraft departed from San Juan, Puerto Rico. An NTSB update is expected later on. Meanwhile, stranded travelers are packing terminals at Orlando International as regional flight cancellations mount. And South Florida being hit with afternoon rainstorms today. Marginal to slight risk for flash flooding active across northeast and central Florida. A slow-moving frontal system is pushing rain chances up to 70%, threatening localized downpours of up to 2 to 4 inches. Commuters should brace for sudden deep street flooding and frequent lightning during the afternoon hours. With Florida's news, I'm Natalie Rodriguez.
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24: As you travel through St. Pete, you're going to see on 275 southbound, the 54th Avenue North off-ramp shut down with ongoing construction. Plan to divert using Gandy Boulevard or 38th Avenue North as your alternate. Also near there at 62nd Avenue North, you're going to see construction both ways under 275 to watch out for. And if you happen to be going through Upper Pinellas County, Curlew Road, both directions at Bayside Boulevard with multiple lanes and ramps shut down. Steve Foster, News Radio WFLA.
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27: Onshore winds hold up in the forecast for your Monday, bringing us a chance for some passing showers and storms throughout the mid and late morning hours, continuing then into the afternoon and evening, with most storms tracking from west to east throughout the day. A weak front will push in from the north, may try to shift our winds later today into Tuesday. Overall highs are right around maybe just below average in the low 90s, and we'll keep up with a dry, partly cloudy sky overnight into Tuesday morning. I'm Max Defenerate meteorologist Juliana Mejia.
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29: News. I'm Sue Guzman. Investigators looking into the cause of a crash of an Amazon cargo plane that overran a runway in Miami International Airport Sunday, striking several cars. At least 5 are dead, 5 injured. Miami-Dade County Mayor Daniela Levine-Cava.
30: My heart is with all of the families who were affected and to everyone who is grieving tonight. And we're also praying for the injured.
29: President Trump again asking the Supreme Court to crack down on mail-in ballots before the midterms.
6: The Trump administration is renewing its appeal to the Supreme Court to allow new restrictions on mail-in ballots. This comes just months before the key midterm elections. This is the third time the administration has asked the high court to intervene. The legal wrangling is happening even as states begin to send out mail-in ballots. Nearly one-third of U.S. voters vote by mail.
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10: 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But if you would like to know more about how structured notes work and what we currently have available, call us at 813-797-7000.
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5: I'm Reed Shepard along with Dana McKay. This is iHeartRadio's Holiday Talk. Well, we are just a few days away now from the 25th anniversary of the 9/11 terror attacks on the World Trade Center and the Pentagon, as well as Flight 93, which crashed in a field near Shanksville, Pennsylvania. New York City will hold its traditional naming of the victims at Ground Zero, while President Trump is set to be at the Pentagon. Joining us today is Larry Menti from iHeartMedia's AM 710 WOR. So, Larry, what is the mood in the city as we draw near to September 11th?
13: Oh, the mood is solemn. I mean, everybody's talking about it now and what's going to happen. I think they've planned it not to be different on purpose, because it is an extremely solemn event filled with family members who are very sensitive in changing anything or making it political or making it commercial in any way. So what you've seen in the past is going to be basically what you see this time.
14: And Larry, 5 years after 9/11, you put together a short film, The Children of 9/11, following up with some of the kids who had lost a parent in the attacks. And you just mentioned, you know, the families. I'm wondering if you've kept up with any of those children or those families 25 years later.
13: I have. It's amazing you brought that up, and that's pretty good research on your part. But yeah, no, I have, and I'm in the process right now of doing another commentary to follow up on what happened back then. These are children that do not remember their parents that died in the crash. And so these are children at that time. We got them years later. that wanted to talk about what their parents meant to them, even though they don't even have many of the memories of those parents. So what we did, because we thought it would be difficult, we asked them to write letters to their parents and read them on the air. And it was, as you probably have seen, extremely powerful. And it is interesting, as you talk to each one of them and talk to the families, that there is no removal of time from the pain. And there's no removal of time from the memory that they do have. Some of them just have sparks of memories. Some of them have gone, and I talked to more than you saw in the piece. We weren't able to get everybody in. But some of them have sparks of memory that came to them years later. And whether those sparks of memories were true or not true, it doesn't matter. It is a remembrance that they believe, and it belongs to them, and it's the kind of things they hold on to. One person I talked to, actually, they went to a psychiatrist to try to remember more about their mother that died. And so, yes. And you can, I'll send it right to you. How about that, Dana? I'll send it right to you when it's finished. But we're doing a second documentary on that. And people can find it on YouTube.
5: Over the years, Larry, we've talked about the hidden toll of 9/11. And I think that relates largely to the first responders and those survivors who died from 9/11 related illnesses. What do we know as we approach the 25th anniversary about the health of the firefighters and the rescue workers who were on duty that day?
13: Well, I was also heavily involved in that, and I interviewed many of them that were dying, and I traveled with them on buses as they went down to Congress to lobby them to please, please, please put aside money in the 9/11 compensation fund so that they could have some type of life and that they could treat all of these illnesses and leave something to their families because they were victims of 9/11 too. But there's over 2,000 that have died since then from 9/11 related diseases. Mm-hmm. And it's been proven that those diseases came from that day because that toxic spew that was in the air that day, they've tried to replicate in labs. They can't. There's chemicals and fuel and human remains that were all in that air that day, and people breathed it in and came down with very rare diseases, and many are still dying now, and some will continue to die over the next few years. And so thank you for remembering them, because they should be always part of the death toll. And sometimes they're excluded because we want to talk about that day. But the death toll is nearing 5,000.
5: Well, when it comes to remembering, Larry, it's been now 25 years, and we now have a full generation of adults that really doesn't have a personal memory of the attacks and what happened on that day. So I'm thinking somewhere that there's a responsibility of those of us who do remember, who were in New York City or who were in Washington or Pennsylvania, to educate young people about what happened. Do you see that happening?
13: Well, it usually does, but only this time of year, because, you know, any history teacher, any teacher, elementary school teacher that's worth their salt will talk about that day and remind people what happened and how important it is that we never forget. It, for one reason only to me, it's because of the families that I've gotten to know. Of course, this day is extremely important to them. And so it's important for America to remember also because we didn't know we were that vulnerable on that day. And so we have to keep our guard up every single day to prevent something, God forbid, like that ever happening again. And it was a huge wake-up call to this country. We thought we were impregnable. We thought we were powerful beyond measure, and we weren't. And so we have to always remember that and never get complacent.
14: We're talking to Larry Menti, morning host on 710 WOR in New York City. And Larry, it's interesting you say that about us not knowing how vulnerable we were on that day and about kids learning about it. And I think, you know, not just in New York City or DC or Pennsylvania, but, you know, everywhere across the country, kids need to learn about this. And I remember asking my son last year, you know, did you talk about 9/11 in school? And he said, no, not really. And so I gave him an education about it and explained to him what had happened that day, where I was, how devastating it was, and then also about how right in the aftermath of the attack, how the country came together, and that we just haven't seen anything like that, like the way the country came together after those attacks.
13: Well, first of all, good for you for doing that. And secondly, well, that teacher needs to get a talking to at the very least, because to not talk about one of the most important things, well, the greatest attack on our country ever, even worse than Pearl Harbor, you know, has to be talked about. I mean, Pearl Harbor was on a military facility. This was civilians. This was the World Trade Towers, one of the most recognized buildings in the world. How could you not talk about it? I mean, these kids are going to go home and they're going to see it. They can't avoid it in the media. And it's your responsibility as a teacher to make sure that they have a bucket of knowledge so that they can understand what's going on. So good for you, Dana. And I will say that, please, any teachers that are out there listening that somehow forgot about the anniversary of 9/11 coming up, make it a part of that day. It should be everything that's taught that day.
5: All right, the 25th anniversary of the 9/11 terror attacks, just a few days away from now. Joining us, Larry Menti from iHeartMedia's AM 710 WOR in New York City. Larry, thank you so very much for joining us. Some great stories to tell.
13: Thank you. Thank you for remembering that day. I really appreciate that.
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23: Yeah, well, Kyle's not here.
20: How come?
23: Kicked off the team. Didn't Tim tell you? Kyle and some other kids got caught drinking beer in the park a couple of nights ago.
20: Really?
23: Yeah. Zero tolerance. He's out for the season.
20: Come on, it's a first offense, right?
23: That we know of. 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I've made it clear to Matt, that's what we expect from him. What have you said to Tim?
20: Nothing really. You know, a lot of kids try it at this age, so...
23: Yeah, well, a lot of kids don't try it, too. I'm not saying that Matt's going to be this perfect kid, but if I don't tell him what we expect and why he shouldn't drink, how's he going to know?
20: You think kids that age really listen?
23: They never admit it, Bill, but they hear more than you think.
24: 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They hear you. 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
5: I'm Reed Shepard along with Dana McKay. This is iHeartRadio's Holiday Talk. It's a sad but true statistic. According to the Department of Veterans Affairs, more than 6,000 veterans took their own lives in 2023. In fact, the suicide rate of veterans is more than 50% higher than the general population. Ken Fisher is the chairman and CEO of Fisher House Foundation, a nonprofit serving military families. He believes more should be done for the men and women who put themselves in harm's way to serve our country. Each September, during Suicide Prevention Awareness Month, he's made it a priority to encourage meaningful conversations about the mental health of veterans and service members. And Ken Fisher joins us on this Labor Day holiday. So, Ken, where do we start with that conversation?
33: Well, you brought out some statistics, and that is something we have plenty of. One of the studies that I found most compelling was done by Brown University that tells us that since 9/11, since 25 years ago, some 30,100 men or women have committed suicide. That means that a veteran is four times as likely to die by suicide than to die on the battlefield. That means that we are not doing enough as a nation to help these men and women come forward, remove the stigma. Mental health, yes, it's a problem with veterans, but it affects everybody in all walks of life. But and that's particularly compelling this month in Suicide Awareness Month, but particularly with our veterans because of what they've done already for this nation.
5: So where are we falling short as a nation?
33: Well, you know, I think we have a tendency to, you know, to really touch on major issues during the election cycle. And then once the election cycle is over, these issues fall by the wayside. This is something that we cannot allow to have happen again. We have to have meaningful conversations like the one that we're having. If one veteran who's suffering in silence hears this conversation and comes forward, then we have done more than what we set out to do. Support and care for these men and women perhaps should start earlier, not after they come home, months later, we find out that they're suffering. There are so many community groups and grassroots initiatives, peer support groups that help these veterans connect, help their families to connect. It's so important to make sure that these men and women have the resources at the grassroots level, not just at the national level. And also, you know, if we know that we're living in an area that that has a lot of veterans that are retired, check in, talk to them, see what's going on with them, because there are so many of them that want to talk about what's going on. And also remember that behind every one of these numbers is a face, is a name, and a family that are all struggling. So I think one thing that I'd love to talk about here is if you know somebody who's suffering in silence, the VA does have a hotline, 24/7. It's dial 988 and press 1 or text 838-255. It's round the clock. It's free. And, of course, it's confidential, and it's there. So come forward, and there is help out there available for you.
4: We're talking to Ken Fisher, the chairman and CEO of Fisher House Foundation. Ken, I'm curious to know the backstory of Fisher House Foundation and more in general what your organization does to help veterans and military families.
33: Well, it started almost 3.5 decades ago in 1990, just after the first Gulf War. It was brought to my late uncle Zach Fisher's attention that there was this basic yet underappreciated need that families of our wounded, injured, and ill servicemen, women, and veterans had no affordable place to stay while their loved ones were receiving treatment. These families don't have a lot of resources, can't afford a long stay in a hotel. When Zach was made aware of this, Zach said, you know, we got far too many people that point out problems and not enough people that are part of the solution. We're developers in New York. We had access to architects. Zach said, this is something I can solve. And so that was the story. The first Fisher House was built at the Bethesda Naval back in 1991. And at this point, we are now at 100 Fisher Houses that have served 570,000 families, and we've saved these families almost $690 million in travel and lodging expenses. So we're making a difference, not only for the veterans and servicemen and women with wounds you can see, but also we keep the families together, especially in the case of the wounds that you can't see.
5: Ken, I think you'll agree that up until recently, suicide was not something we talked about. It wasn't something families talked about. It certainly wasn't something that we talk about in a radio interview. Now it's considered to be a major public health concern. Yet we were talking about the numbers earlier, 6,000 veterans taking their own lives in 2023. Obviously, there's a lot more that needs to be done. And maybe the question is, why is it so important that this be out in the open the way it is becoming more and more nowadays?
33: Well, take the case of our post 9/11 generation. Only 1% of the generation served this nation post 9/11, 25 years ago. That is something that there's not a lot of commonality of experience because only 1% serve. So we're not aware of the sacrifices and the selfless service that these men and women have given to this nation and that of their families as well, because the entire family serves. It's not just the man or woman in the uniform, but the people behind them that keep, as we say, the home fires burning. They raise the kids. They make sure that that life goes on while their loved ones are doing vital, vital work, which is defending our freedom. We owe these men and women a lot more than statistics. We owe them so much more than having a veteran four times as likely to die by suicide. So if it takes Suicide Prevention Month to talk about these things that are not pleasant to talk about. But remember that after their loved one has committed suicide, there's still a family that continues to suffer. So we need to remember not only the men and women suffering in silence, but their families as well, because they serve too.
5: Ken Fisher is the chairman and CEO of Fisher House Foundation. Ken, thank you so very much for joining us on this Labor Day. We appreciate your time.
33: Thank you so much for having me and giving me a chance to bring this issue out there.
5: So if you are suffering or if you know someone who is suffering in silence, the VA has a hotline 24/7. 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So when you do call 988, you will get a brief automated greeting, but you will be talking to a trained crisis counselor who will get on the phone with you and talk to you and help you de-escalate the emotional distress. 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
4: Good morning. We're waiting on new details to the deadly Amazon cargo jet crash at Miami International Airport. Miami-Dade Sheriff Rosie Cordero-Stutz.
5: Can confirm that we have at least five deceased individuals, and we have multiple individuals that were transported to local hospitals with unknown injuries.
4: The cargo plane ran off the runway, crashing into several vehicles. In statement, Amazon company officials say the priority is the safety, well-being, and care of everyone involved. Flights are slowly resuming. Meanwhile, airports across the state are managing the widespread traffic diversions tied to the Miami cargo plane emergency. Orlando International has accepted at least 20 flights originally bound for Miami, sparking cascading delays across central hubs. Travelers statewide are being urged to confirm their booking status before leaving for terminals. And on this Labor Day, some working families are being squeezed.
6: Thanks to the rising cost of housing, groceries, gas, child, and health care, union leaders say hardworking people can no longer afford to live here. South Florida AFL-CIO President Jeffrey Mitchell says the majority of households are living in poverty or can't afford the basics.
7: A family of four that needs approximately $97,500 to live.
6: He says the median household income in the county is just $76,000. Wendy Grossman, Miami.
4: Seventh-ranked Miami Hurricanes joining a dominant week for state college football, crushing Stanford 45-6 behind a record-breaking 234-yard night from receiver Malachi Toney. Meanwhile, the Gators demolished Florida Atlantic 66-20, and South Carolina State took down FAMU 31-13. And get ready, because Apple's next launch event is this week.
8: It marks the first launch event under new CEO John Ternus. Analysts anticipate the company will announce the latest iPhones and Apple Watches that could include Apple's first ever folding phone. The event is set for Wednesday at Apple's headquarters in Cupertino, California.
4: That's Tammy Trujillo with Florida's News. I'm Natalie Rodriguez.
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11: We still don't know the cause of the crash. I'm Dave Anthony, Fox News.
5: We have at least five deceased individuals, and we have multiple individuals that were transported to local hospitals.
11: That's Miami-Dade County Sheriff Rosie Cordero-Stutz. Three of those injured are in critical condition after that Amazon Prime cargo jet crashed after landing.
12: The National Transportation Safety Board says it is sending a team to Miami. The cause of this crash is not yet clear, but according to officials, the Amazon-branded Boeing 767-300 cargo plane from San Juan, Puerto Rico, overran runway number 30 at the Miami International Airport around 2 p.m. yesterday, crashing and striking other vehicles. At the time of the crash, several people were trapped in the vehicles that they were in, struck by the airplane.
11: That's Fox's Alex Hogan. Israel's gone on the attack again in Lebanon. Airstrikes at a village in the south, killing at least 9 people. The day after strikes killed 7 others, as Israel targets Hezbollah militants, but Lebanese officials say civilians are among the dead. After the U.S. military attacked 3 Iranian oil tankers over the weekend, retaliating for Iran firing missiles at 2 American warships but didn't hit them. As the U.S. keeps up a naval blockade around Iran's ports, Energy Secretary Chris Wright tells ABC's This Week,
13: that's very important for the economic pressure in Iran. That'll either change their regime or it'll change their regime's policies.
11: And as Americans travel home on this holiday weekend, AAA's national average for regulars up again, $4.15 per gallon. The price of gas has never been this high on Labor Day. Diesel's never been this pricey ever, hitting $5.98.

0: gallon this morning. The clock just struck midnight across Hawaii, where they're on storm watch as Hurricane Lowell closes in.
1: On Kauai, everybody's phones just went off about 30 minutes ago because it's been upgraded to hurricane warning. So close pass here. Thankfully, not a direct hit.
0: But Fox Weather meteorologist Britta Merwin says Lowell will pass by just west of Kauai tonight. 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
2: 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Just like we'd expected on Labor Day morning, traffic is green and go everywhere. Very, very light on the bridges and, of course, the interstate. Secondary is nothing to report either. 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
3: Onshore winds hold up in the forecast for your Monday, bringing us a chance for some passing showers and storms throughout the mid and late morning hours, continuing then into the afternoon and evening, with most storms tracking from west to east throughout the day. A weak front will push in from the north, may try to shift our winds later today into Tuesday. Overall highs are right around maybe just below average in the low 90s, and we'll keep up with a dry, partly cloudy sky overnight into Tuesday morning. I'm Max Defender 8 meteorologist Juliana Mejia.
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5: And welcome to iHeartRadio's Holiday Talk for Labor Day 2026. I'm Reed Shepherd, along with Dana McKay. Jason Barringer is our producer. Thank you so much for joining us today. And coming up this hour, Trump envoy Steve Witkoff just can't thank Vladimir Putin enough. And a couple of cases where things are just a little bit out of hand in this political season. And of course, we have the day's top stories, starting with the Lindsey Clancy trial. And Dana, you know, I can't remember the last time, maybe the O.J. Simpson trial, when we have seen this much interest in what has happened inside and outside the courtroom in the case of a criminal trial. Now, in case you missed it, the judge declared a mistrial in Lindsey Clancy's triple murder trial on Friday after the jury deliberated for 7 days without reaching a unanimous verdict. It appears there was one holdout juror in this case who did not want to follow the judge's instructions for whatever reason. Now, Judge William Sullivan told the parties on Friday he'd like to retry the case later in the fall. Clancy's attorney, Kevin Reddington, says he wants to get a second trial underway as soon as possible, but really the decision is up to the prosecution whether or not there's going to be another trial, given the fact that, as we understand it, the one juror wanted to convict Lindsey Clancy, whereas the other 11 wanted to acquit her.
6: Yes, they wanted to find her not guilty or not criminally responsible because they believed that she was suffering from postpartum psychosis. And Lindsey Clancy, of course, the Massachusetts mother who admits to strangling her three children in January of 2023 while her husband at the time had gone out to pick up a medication and gone to grab dinner. He returned home and Lindsey had jumped out the window to take her own life. She was not successful at that, but she ended up in a wheelchair and paralyzed for the rest of her life. And her three children were found dead and strangled in the basement. So on Thursday, as the jury had been deliberating for about 30 hours, the judge reread the instructions about reasonable doubt. The foreperson had sent a note saying there was one juror who said that they would not make their decision based on the definition of reasonable doubt, that this person had expressed doubt, but then still did not want to find her not criminally responsible. Then on Friday, when they still couldn't reach a unanimous verdict, Kevin Reddington, Lindsey Clancy's attorney, got upset with the judge, telling him that he wasn't forceful enough.
7: You did it yesterday. You did it soft. You didn't do it forcefully. And
8: what do you want me to do?
7: I want you to
8: get a brass band. I read the instructions as written by the SJC. The right. Fact that I perhaps didn't give it my full inflection, I'm sorry about that. I'm not an actor. I'm just given the instructions.
7: Well, my point, Judge, simply is that you're kind of glossing over the issue.
6: So they went back and forth for quite a few minutes in the courtroom. Mm-hmm. And when it was all said and done, the judge declared a mistrial, then ended up giving the defense attorney an hour to request a stay from the Massachusetts Supreme Court, but they declined to get involved. So it has been declared a mistrial. We're just not sure yet whether or not the case is going to be retried. Here's what Lindsey Clancy's attorney had to say after.
7: Where do I begin to thank these jurors? Minus one. The forelady of the jury, I was so proud when she indicated, after the judge sent them back to deliberate, indicating that one of the person would not listen to the law, and then she came back immediately with the question, stating that this is one individual, it was 11-1 for an acquittal, and one individual who recognized that there was reasonable doubt and refused to apply the law.
6: And then this is the Plymouth County DA Tim Cruz talking about how the justice system works.
9: But also speaking in the world that we live today, and all too often, criminals are being treated as victims, and the real victims are invisible. It is our job to make sure that the victims are not invisible, to make sure that they're not forgotten, and to make sure that we stand for them in the way that we seek justice. And that's what I think we've done in this case.
6: And he hasn't said whether or not he's going to retry the case. There's a hearing set for September 29th. In the meantime, Lindsey Clancy has been returned to the Tewksbury Psychiatric Hospital where she is going to be indefinitely.
5: So the Trump administration is now seeing what it can do as far as ending the Russia-Ukraine war. U.S. Special Envoy Steve Witkoff appeared to offer Vladimir Putin glowing thanks. He thanked him up one side and down the other, according to a video released by the Kremlin. Witkoff and Jared Kushner were in Moscow and were also in Kyiv over the weekend, seeing what they could do as far as negotiations to end the war. No deals on anything yet, but according to the video that was released by the Kremlin, Witkoff told Putin via a translator, "First of all, President Putin, thank you so much for having us. We were sitting outside just now. We were all talking about when we retire. We'll all have these incredible stories and incredible memories, and yours will be right at the top of it all."
6: Oh, my goodness. Well, I don't know if maybe they feel they need to brown nose Putin the way when people come to see President Trump, they kind of brown nose him a bit, if that's what this is about. But I just want to see the situation get resolved here. I feel like, you know, we're having these talks again. And then they went to Ukraine where they apparently had some positive, talks there. But we're all waiting for the situation to be resolved. And so this photo went viral over the weekend. It's like nothing I've seen before. A passenger on an American Airlines flight had to be duct taped to his seat after he lashed out at flight attendants and passengers. He was shouting anti-gay insults and racial slurs. When one passenger tried to come to the defense of the person sitting next to him he was directing all of this at, he became belligerent. He tried to bite passengers, and that's when they decided they needed to restrain him. So if you haven't seen the picture, you've got to look it up because it really is crazy. This guy is completely duct taped. He looks like a mummy. The duct tape is around his head, around his arms, holding him to his seat, around his chest. His whole body duct taped to his seat. Now, the people who restrained him did say that they didn't duct tape his mouth. You know, they wanted him to be able to breathe.
5: Okay.
6: But
5: all right.
6: It was a flight from Dallas to Newark. It had to be diverted to Baltimore. He was taken off the plane. I don't know what it was like trying to cut all that duct tape off of him. That must have been a challenge. But he was arrested by Maryland State Police. And shortly after the picture went viral, the man was identified as 67-year-old Arthur Lundeen. He's a real estate agent in Tucson, and he has now lost his job. And it was interesting to look at the picture of him, to see his LinkedIn, and he just looks like a normal professional real estate agent. But apparently he's got a crazy side.
5: Yeah, you always wonder just what's going through somebody's mind on a plane when they decide to
6: act like that.
5: Yeah,
6: really crazy.
5: And it's really the first time I've seen anyone duct taped on a plane. I've heard of people restrained, but well, we've got two situations this midterm election season where it just looks like things are somewhat out of control. We start in Ohio, where a 38-year-old man was arrested on Sunday after he allegedly pushed his way through a crowd at a fair where Amy Acton, the Democratic gubernatorial nominee in Ohio, was speaking. Suspect was identified by police as Patrick Havas. He was found to have been armed afterward, but he did not draw his weapon or anything like that. Really, no one was hurt, but just one case where things are getting a little out of control.
6: Definitely.
5: In Missouri, a Republican candidate for a Missouri state house is hit with a federal charge after he allegedly tried to plant drugs on his primary opponent. He won his election there by 33 votes, so he is now facing federal charges.
6: After he won, he tried to plant the drugs? Jeez.
5: Coming up after the break, it's all about Tales from the Rock and Roll Twilight Zone. I'm Reed Shepherd with Dana McKay. This is iHeartRadio's Holiday Talk.
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5: I'm Reed Shepard along with Dana McKay. This is iHeartRadio's Holiday Talk. When it comes to rock and roll, the music is great, but in many cases, the stories are greater. Why did so many iconic musicians die at age 27? Why is creating myths about celebrities so important? And did one of music's greatest blues men really sell his soul to the devil at the crossroads? Richard Serrett is the author of the book Tales from the Rock and Roll Twilight Zone, and he joins us on this Labor Day. Richard, let's start with what sounds like a truly outrageous claim. Were the Beatles the greatest band in history, or the greatest psychological operation in history? What exactly does that mean?
21: I guess the short answer is maybe they were both. I'm not arguing that John, Paul, George, and Ringo were sitting in a back room receiving orders from British intelligence. I'm asking whether their extraordinary talent was recognized, amplified, and used by institutions that understood music as a weapon of influence. If you consider the timing, the Beatles arrived in America less than 3 months after the Kennedy assassination, when the country was traumatized, emotionally vulnerable.
5: Yeah.
21: And their first Ed Sullivan show reached roughly 73 million people. That's more than a third of the American population. That's not simply a concert. That's a mass psychological event. And I quote researchers like Nelson Thal and John Coleman in the book, who allege that institutions that were connected to the Tavistock Institute in London, England, were studying how rhythm, repetition, television, and celebrity could alter mass behavior. So the Beatles may not have created that machinery, but they became its perfect delivery system. And I use a line in the book. The Beatles weren't a band. They were software. The music was brilliant. The question is, who understood what that brilliance could do?
5: I've heard it said that the Beatles were exactly what America needed after the Kennedy assassination.
21: Exactly. And I think, you know, if you look at the speed of the transformation in America's youth culture, in 1964, the Beatles were singing I Want to Hold Your Hand. By 1967, the culture had moved into LSD, sexual revolution, Eastern mysticism, anti-authoritarianism, psychedelic experimentation. So in just less than 3 years, really, the soundtrack and the society had completely changed. And again, we know governments were actively studying behavioral modification. The CIA's MKUltra program involved drugs and trauma and repetition and sensory overload and heightened suggestibility. So up here in Canada, Dr. Ewan Cameron was conducting CIA-funded psychic driving experiments in Montreal, which involved repeatedly playing recorded messages to patients. It was psychological torture. Now, again, I'm not saying Sergeant Pepper was an MKUltra sub-project. I'm saying the same period produced both secret mind control experiments and a revolution in mass entertainment that was built around repetition, and it altered states and celebrity worship. And, you know, the thing to understand, I think, is if music enters the mind without asking permission from the intellect. I mean, you can reject the political speech, but you'll sing a chorus thousands of times without even examining what it taught you.
6: Yeah, well, it's kind of like I think about songs like Born in the USA, where people just think that the song is about, you know, being born in America, but it's actually got a much different, you know, kind of darker theme to it. We're talking to Richard Serrett, author of the book Tales from the Rock and Roll Twilight Zone. And one of the things that fascinates me is rock stars predicting their own deaths. What do you think about all of that?
21: some cases are probably coincidence. Artists naturally write about death and fear and destruction, but when the language becomes unusually specific, or it's accompanied by dreams and warnings and repeated premonitions, it becomes a lot harder to dismiss. Buddy Holly supposedly or allegedly experienced some ominous dreams before his plane crash that killed him and Richie Valens and the Big Bopper. His wife at the time, Maria Elena, she dreamed of fire falling from the sky. And Peggy Sue Guerin, his muse and high school sweetheart, who became the inspiration for the Buddy Holly and the Cricket song Peggy Sue. I got to know Peggy Sue Guerin a little bit before she died. And she had a series of dreams, three premonitions about plane falling from the sky. She begged Buddy Holly not to charter a plane. John Lennon repeatedly wrote about fear and death and obliteration. Jimi Hendrix sang as though, you know, he seemed to understand his life would be brief. Kurt Cobain's art was filled with bodily destruction and disappearance long before his death. So I guess you could say there's this unsettling possibility. It's not necessarily that they saw the future like a movie, but it may be that people living under extraordinary pressure, they subconsciously recognize the trajectory that they're on. And sometimes prophecy may simply be the unconscious mind shouting what the conscious mind refuses to hear.
5: I've always been fascinated, Richard, by the Robert Johnson story. And here was a guy who was kind of an okay guitarist and you know, blues man. And then all of a sudden, he became the greatest thing anybody had ever seen. So the question is, did he really sell his soul to the devil at the crossroads?
21: Well, I don't claim Johnson literally met a red skin cloven hoof devil carrying a contract, although that's what the legend says. And yeah, it's a very old legend. Making deals at the crossroads goes back to the Middle Ages. In fact, accused witches that were executed were buried traditionally at crossroads because it was considered unhallowed ground. But the crossroads story reveals, I think, something very real about fame that people instinctively understand. That extraordinary success often demands a sacrifice. And Johnson disappeared as this undistinguished guitarist, as you say. He was mediocre at best. A year later, he returns with abilities that stunned those who heard him, including his mentor, Son House, a very famous Delta bluesman. And that transformation produced the legend that he had met a supernatural figure at a crossroads and then exchanged his soul for mastery of the guitar. But the crossroads, as I say, predates Johnson. Similar traditions can be traced through African spiritual beliefs, back into the ancient world. So Robert Johnson didn't invent the crossroads, but he certainly gave it a soundtrack, let's say. And I think the deeper meaning, again, is that fame behaves like a bargain. You receive adoration. You receive wealth. You receive, in a sense, immortality. But surrender your privacy, stability, relationships, sometimes life itself. And the music industry didn't invent the Faustian bargain, but it kind of industrialized it. So the devil may not arrive carrying a pitchfork. He may arrive carrying a recording contract.
6: We're talking to Richard Syrett, author of the book Tales from the Rock and Roll Twilight Zone. And I have one last question for you. In one chapter, you ask whether Elvis Presley was the victim of Operation Fountain Pen, which I've never heard of. And I'm guessing many of our listeners have never heard of it.
0: Never heard of it.
6: So what is that and why does it matter?
21: Operation Fountain Pen was a major FBI investigation into an international fraud network known as the Fraternity. We're talking about the mob. Again, a group of sophisticated con men with organized crime connections. Now, the Presley family became entangled when Elvis's father, Vernon, attempted to sell Elvis's smaller private jet. I think it was called Hound Dog 2. And this con man named Frederick Proe allegedly arranged this kind of a complicated financing scheme involving supposed upgrades to the plane. Frederick Proe wound up with control of the aircraft while Vernon essentially was left facing the bills. So Vernon contacted the FBI and Elvis's name eventually appeared on a potential witness list. So Elvis wasn't the central witness, but he was Elvis Presley. So his appearance in federal court could have brought global attention to this fraud operation, again, involving the mob. And you had crime figures like the Columbo and Gambino worlds involved here. So, and at the same time, Elvis was reportedly allowing FBI agents to use members of his enormous Las Vegas orchestra when he was performing there as cover while they were monitoring mob activity. So by the 1970s, Elvis may have gone from being this tremendous source of casino revenue to a dangerous spotlight shining into places powerful men preferred to keep dark. So there's motive there for a possible murder.
5: Richard Serrett is the author of the book Tales from the Rock and Roll Twilight Zone. Some great stories there, Richard. Thank you so much for joining us on this Labor Day.
21: My great pleasure. Thank you.
5: I'm Reed Shepherd along with Dana McKay. This is iHeartRadio's Holiday Talk.
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0: Good morning. At least five people are dead and several more hospitalized in critical condition following the fiery crash of an Amazon cargo plane at Miami International Airport. The FAA says the flight from San Juan, Puerto Rico ran off the runway around 2 o'clock yesterday.
2: Runway 30 is closed.
0: A full ground stop was lifted hours later with flights slowly resuming this morning. An expected update from NTSB expected later on. Government buildings, public schools, post offices and banks are fully closed across the state today. It's Labor Day. While major theme parks and shopping centers remain open for normal holiday hours, federal offices and standard mail delivery are suspended until tomorrow. Moderate threat, meanwhile, of dangerous rip currents is active along Atlantic beaches. Beachgoers should swim near a lifeguard and brace for scattered coastal afternoon storms. With Florida's News, I'm Natalie Rodriguez.
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23: Well, we got a crash. Tampa police on the scene of this one. It's going to be on Hillsborough Avenue, east and westbound affected, right around 37th Street. That puts it to the west of 40th. If you're traveling along Hillsborough Avenue, anywhere between the interstate and 56th Street, the bridges and the rest of the Bay Area, including those interstates, they all look good. Keeping you updated, I'm Pat George on News Radio WFLA.
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3: Onshore winds hold up in the forecast for your Monday, bringing us a chance for some passing showers and storms throughout the mid and late morning hours, continuing then into the afternoon and evening, with most storms tracking from west to east throughout the day. A weak front will push in from the north, may try to shift our winds later today into Tuesday. Overall highs are right around maybe just below average in the low 90s, and we'll keep up with a dry, partly cloudy sky overnight into Tuesday morning. I'm Max Defenerate meteorologist Juliana Mejia.
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27: I'm Gian Gelosi. Federal investigators trying to determine what caused an Amazon cargo jet to barrel off a runway at Miami International Airport.
28: So the National Transportation Safety Board says it is sending a team to Miami. The cause of this crash is not yet clear, but according to officials, the Amazon-branded Boeing 767-300 cargo plane from San Juan, Puerto Rico, overran runway number 30 at the Miami International Airport around 2 p.m. yesterday, crashing and striking other vehicles.
27: Fox's Alex Hogan. At least five people were killed, five others hurt. People in Hawaii waking up to tropical storm warnings as Hurricane Lowell threatens dangerous surf.
29: Lowell right now is a Category 3. Winds are at 115. This is a weakening hurricane, so we have that on our side. But this was a Category 5 hurricane at one point.
27: Fox Weather's Britta Merwin. 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
5: I'm Reed Shepard along with Dana McKay. This is iHeartRadio's Holiday Talk. 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
14: 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We have loan calculators, payoff calculators, guides for shopping for credit cards, personal loans, car insurance. You type in what you're looking for, and it'll spill it all out for you. We also offer something new. It's a budgeting app. And budgeting is the key to good personal finance. It's just like if you're playing a sport or learning a musical instrument, you learn the fundamentals, you master the fundamentals, and ultimately you'll be successful. A lot of people are hesitant or don't know how to even begin starting up a budget, and the budgeting app will do that for you. Just plug in the numbers. The other thing that we do, Reed, is that we do a lot of data-driven studies, primarily to help consumers make better decisions or to make them aware of what certain situations are in their particular city or state. If for nothing else, to raise awareness for people to maybe, if you're in a city, like say Tampa, let's say Tampa is 100 out of 150 cities and whatever. Residents from Tampa will look at that and they'll say, okay, well, then how is it that, say, Madison, Wisconsin, how are they number one? What can we do in our city to improve our condition so we can be one of the best cities?
0: So when you measure quality of life in your surveys and your studies, how do you quantify that? What factors go into that? Because that tends to, you know, there's always affordability and health, but then quality of life, how do you quantify that?
14: Quality of life, Dana, runs anything from, it could be things such as crime rates, property crime, violent crime. We measure weather. Oftentimes, quality of roads, commute times, just a wide range of factors. Yeah, quality of life is one of the things that we often measure, again, because that's, again, people are looking for different things. And so we do try to break it down usually in terms of affordability and quality of life.
5: What about Wallet Hub's methodology, Chip? How do you actually carry out the surveys and the research?
14: Well, most of our methodology is based on primarily on government data, whether it's from the Bureau of Labor, Census Bureau, and in some of the finance-related studies, we usually rely on our own data through TransUnion. Oftentimes, a lot of reputable third-party think tanks or organizations such as AAA. We basically now we have a crack data team that breaks all these numbers down. Basically, we assign weights to every metric and then just rank them in order, whether it's from 1 to 50, 1 to 100, 1 to 182, depending however many cities. And my job is to come out here to speak to media outlets like yourselves and to break it down for you in plain English.
5: And we're happy to have you do that. But it does seem like you're crunching an awful lot of numbers, no matter what type of survey that you're producing. So this is a lot of work. It has to be.
14: Oh, it's a tremendous amount of work. But I think in a lot of cases, these studies are done annually. So in a lot of cases, the first one is always the toughest once we decide to launch an initial study. But then every year it seems to get easier because the methodology is pretty much in place. And usually you're just doing a lot of shuffling based on whatever conditions. And sometimes you may have to add a metric or two to adjust, whether for economic reasons or socioeconomic reasons.
0: So do you and your colleagues at Wallet Hub, are you ever surprised by the results of the studies, or do you ever see backlash to certain studies? Like, I guess when the Most Fun States report came out, and Illinois was ranked as number 3 behind California and New York, people in some other states that think that they're more fun than Illinois were upset. Do you ever kind of get into the conversation pieces about all this?
14: Yes, in a lot of cases, I myself find myself surprised. There was one, I don't remember off the top of my head which one it was, but New Jersey had ranked really high. and what we found out was New Jersey was one of the safest states in the country. And that took me by surprise. And then again, when you break it down, part of the reason is because they're one of the highest in terms of law enforcement personnel per capita. So again, some of these under the radar types of things. And you mentioned about backlash. Now, early on, we were getting a tremendous amount of backlash from folks in and around Memphis, Tennessee, because they were, for whatever reason, they were ranking near the bottom of nearly every study we were doing when it came to whether it's safety, quality of life, or whatever. And we heard quite a bit from folks in that part of the country.
5: We're talking to Chip Lupo, financial analyst and writer with Wallet Hub, which specializes in best versus worst or most versus least surveys. Chip, very simply, do you have a favorite?
14: A favorite study?
5: A favorite study, yeah.
14: Yeah, well, actually, yeah, I'm scheduled to do one later today on the cities where residents overspend on cars. I'm a car guy. My father was a mechanic. He worked in a Nissan dealership for years. So, yeah, because the car ones always fascinate me. And any of these studies that we do when it comes to overspending, what we do is we take, like, the debt, the total amount of debt against the median average income. And that's just a common thing that we do because it sort of levels the playing field. Because obviously, if you're going to measure people where things are the most expensive, obviously you're going to think, you know, Southern California, Washington, D.C., New York City.
5: Sure.
14: But when you take into account the median annual incomes, you can have a pretty low debt, a car loan, for example, pretty low car loan. But if your city's median annual income is only $35,000, then you're paying a pretty big chunk of your income on car payments. And of course, the opposite is true. If you could have a high car payment, but if you're in some suburb of northern New Jersey where you're probably making about $90,000, it kind of offsets that.
5: An interesting look at the Wallet Hub world, the best versus worst or most versus least studies. Chip Lupo, financial analyst and writer with Wallet Hub. Chip, thank you so much for joining us today. A very interesting look behind the curtain, so to speak. Thank you so much.
14: Always a pleasure. Hope to get to talk to you again soon.
5: I'm Reed Shepherd, and along with Dana McKay, this is iHeartRadio's Holiday Talk.
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5: I'm Reed Shepard with Dana McKay. This is iHeartRadio's Holiday Talk. If you're familiar with the popular TV show Shark Tank, you might be familiar with our next guest on this Labor Day. Daniel Lubetsky launched the iconic Kind brand from his basement in 2004 and grew it into a billion-dollar brand known for health transparency. He came to the U.S. at 16, earned a BA from Trinity and a JD from Stanford. He's just launched a new podcast, Build or Break, an interview series exploring the defining moments, failures, and breakthroughs that shape those behind change. Well, Daniel, according to your bio, you like to help people move beyond an us versus them mindset. So could you explain as we start off?
23: Thank you, Reed and Dana. It's such an honor to be with you. And yes, I first of all, I love America. I would not have been able to build Kind or honestly to survive or be alive if it wasn't for the USA, because the story for me starts with my father, who was a Holocaust survivor, who was liberated from the Dachau concentration camps when he was a kid by American soldiers. And what I see, not just in our country, but across the world, with so much division, so much us versus them, so many ideologies of hate, the only way we're going to overcome it is as Americans, as the country that's so exceptional, to build together. And what we're doing with the show, Build or Break, is help people be inspired by the most extraordinary people across all walks of life, from celebrities like Matthew McConaughey to filmmakers to entrepreneurs like Mark Cuban to Kendra Scott to musicians like Luke Steele of Empire of the Sun. Every one of them not just telling us about how they succeeded, but literally how the failures they have helped them turn into what they think, how they drew lessons, how they drew inspiration and energy, and even use those failures as fuel to turbocharge them to never give up. And to ultimately, they give us very practical tools on how to turn those into ways to win. And I think we all need more inspiration for us to understand that we need to be protagonists in our own stories, not just to build our careers, but also to build our families, to build bridges, to build our communities. And that's what it's all about for me in this country.
0: So, Daniel, you started out with jars of sun-dried tomato spread, and you had failed business, ventures before you found Kind Snacks, which obviously everybody knows Kind Bars, very successful company. What did you learn through failure that has ultimately helped you to succeed?
23: So much, Dana, but even the language we use, right, it's kind of not, like, I don't think Peacework is a failed business, even though I had so many failures, so many setbacks. But when you look back, first of all, there is zero chance I would have been able to launch Kind if I hadn't had those 10 years of mistakes. It's easier said than done now. When I was having those setbacks, I was just literally barely getting up from bed. It was very hard. But tracing back to those, it's very clear that had I not learn from those things, I would have never been able to pull it off. And you're mentioning the sun-dried tomato spreads. I had a Stanford law degree, and I used my summer savings to order these jars of Sunday tomato spread made through cooperation between Arabs and Israelis. And the jars arrived to my studio apartment in Manhattan, all broken. There were glass jars. All the olive oil and the Sunday tomatoes were sipping through the cardboard to the wooden floor. And I, at that moment, just to be clear, I was just, I started crying. And I thought, what am I doing? Am I throwing away my legal career for my stupidities? But guess what? You learn from those setbacks. First lesson, packaging bubble wrap.
7: Yeah, absolutely. Now, your podcast, Build or Break, you have, you're featuring conversations with some very iconic folks, including a couple of well-known people from Shark Tank, Mark Cuban and Kevin O'Leary. What are these folks telling you as they sit down and talk about their careers and their thoughts and their dreams?
23: Reed, what's really powerful is that these, all of these interviews are in person in very intimate settings where really help these iconic people show you that they're human beings. And Kevin O'Leary, like you've never seen him before. I've known him for 9 years. I'd never gotten as deep as I got with him. He literally broke down and was very emotional, told me stories that I had never heard anywhere before, and connected the dots so much better to understand his success and what motivates him and what fuels him. And very practical advice. Mark Cuban, too. Guess what? When he was a kid, he was selling trash bags, garbage bags, walking door by door and offering homes garbage bags. And one of the lessons that I learned from all of these incredible, iconic entrepreneurs is they're comfortable putting themselves in uncomfortable positions, and nothing is beneath people. And by the way, when we think it's beneath us, we learn the lesson not to. So Kevin O'Leary, when he was a kid, was working at an ice cream shop, and the lady at the end of the series is like, all right, take all the chewing gum from the floor. And he's like, I'm a scooper, not a scraper. And the owner said, well, guess what? You're fired. And he learned the lesson. First of all, I want to be an entrepreneur. I don't want to work for others. But second, nothing should be beneath me. And just so many fascinating lessons from incredible people on how to learn from your mistakes, not to be too hard on yourself, but to draw the lessons for you to figure it out next time.
7: Well, we kind of segue from stories about Shark Tank to a new Labor Department report on the fastest growing and slowest growing or industries that could decline over the next decade. And there's some surprises in there, Dana.
0: There are. So the jobs that will have the biggest increase, solar electric power generation, wind electric power generation, geothermal electric power generation. So basically, we're going to need a lot of electricity to run all of these data centers that are going up all over the place, whether people like it or not. I know this has been a big issue across the country, and especially with elections and all of that, whether or not we want all these data centers and how we're going to manage that. But we're going to need power. Also, sure, a growing industry, mental health and care of the elderly. And I think as we've seen AI kind of start to take over certain jobs, caring for people in a healthcare setting, with the technology and everything, you know, radiation, there can be, or radiology, there can be AI helping out with that. But when it comes to one-on-one care for people, nursing, those types of industries are going to continue to grow because AI cannot replace a doctor or a nurse.
7: And we're seeing a whole generation, the baby boomers, basically get older and needing that kind of care.
0: Absolutely.
7: Now, some industries that might decline, kind of, here's one that kind of surprised me a little bit. The apparel manufacturing sector. I mean, last time I checked, we're all going to continue to need clothes.
0: I know, but I don't need two closets full of clothes, Reed, which is what I have, because clothes are relatively cheap and there's just so many of them and they're cute. But as electricity, gas, healthcare, all of those things get more and more expensive, I'm going to have less money to spend on buying clothes on Amazon all the time. So I can kind of see that one. I think that's an industry that is just oversaturated. There's just too much clothing out there and too many options.
7: Federal government is one also that might see a decline in jobs. Also, local elementary and secondary schools could see fewer people. We've heard a lot about declining enrollment over the last couple of years.
0: We definitely have. So an interesting study on things that are growing and not growing so much.
7: And this is iHeartRadio's Holiday Talk.
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0: at Miami International Airport. The Boeing 767-300 fly from San Juan, Puerto Rico, ran off the runway Sunday afternoon.
1: Yes, runway 30 is closed.
0: A full ground was lifted hours later with flights resuming this morning. An expected update from NTSB expected later today. Southwest Florida International absorbing unexpected traffic following yesterday's plane crash. Multiple Miami-bound holiday flights were diverted to the Fort Myers terminal and to Orlando International. Displaced travelers report long queues and conflicting information regarding rescheduled flights and lodging. On this Labor Day, South Florida AFL-CIO President Jeffrey Mitchell says hardworking people can no longer afford to live here thanks to the rising cost of housing, groceries, gas, child, and health care.
2: 56% of Miami-Dade households are either living in poverty or cannot earn enough for basic necessities.
0: He says a family of four in Miami-Dade alone needs to be bringing in just under $100,000 to survive. Lots of Labor Day sales keeping stores open, but government buildings, the post office, courts, and schools are closed. Banks and the stock market, too, are closed. Costco Wholesale Club is closed, but delivery services such as FedEx, UPS, and Amazon are still in business. And former Cuban dictator Raul Castro reappearing in full military regalia at a Havana ceremony. According to Cuban state television, the broadcast devoted extensive footage to the 95-year-old walking and standing alongside leader Miguel Díaz-Canel, dispelling intense international rumors that he had suffered a critical stroke. And finally, Secretary of State Marco Rubio is starting a high-stakes three-nation tour of South America tomorrow. He'll be traveling to Colombia, Ecuador, and Peru to reinforce key pro-U.S. alliances. With Florida's News, I'm Natalie Rodriguez.
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4: A woman comes in, it might not be her statement piece that she wears every day, but for a night out with friends, she wants to find that piece that truly shows her character and her taste.
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5: Why did a plane overshoot the runway? I'm Dave Anthony, Fox News. That is a question investigators are starting to work on in Miami after an Amazon Prime plane smashed into cars after landing, trapping people inside.
6: At least five people are dead after an Amazon cargo aircraft overshot the runway at Miami International Airport Sunday. Three other people were critically injured, while two others were hospitalized with less serious injuries. Miami officials say it's too soon to determine why the plane was unable to stop at the end of the runway.
5: That's Fox's Marianne Rafferty. 2 months before Election Day, drama on the campaign trail in Ohio.
7: Police arresting an armed man for allegedly lunging at Ohio's Democratic nominee for governor and knocking down several others at this fair yesterday afternoon. Gubernatorial candidate Dr. Amy Acton was speaking at the Democratic Party's tent. The communications director for her campaign explaining, quote, while attending the Canfield Fair, an armed individual lunged at Dr. Acton, injuring multiple people. Dr. Acton and Eric, her husband, are grateful for the swift and decisive action of law enforcement and are praying for the recovery of those injured.
5: That's Fox's Alex Hogan. Acton's Republican opponent for governor, Vivek Ramaswamy, condemned what happened as completely unacceptable. Two American envoys were busy over the weekend, talking to Russia's leader in Moscow Saturday and then Ukraine's president yesterday.
8: U.S. envoys Steve Witkoff and Jared Kushner arrived in Kyiv by train, marking their first official visit as part of a renewed push for peace. Kushner said President Trump has tasked them with creating a peace package and will do everything they can to end this war for good.
5: Fox's Stephanie Bennett. Iran is hoping to disrupt shipping even more, planning what it calls an exclusion zone outside the Strait of Hormuz, where it's attacked ships for months. But with U.S. Navy blockade around Iran's port still in place, Energy Secretary Chris Wright tells Fox,
9: we are putting maximum economic pressure on Iran and isolating them.
5: At the gas pump, diesel hit a record high today, $5.90 a gallon, regular at $4.15, the highest on Labor Day ever. 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
10: Well, we got two problems, both on Hillsborough Avenue. The big one's going to be Hillsborough at 36th Street. Westbound completely shut down from a fatal accident west of 40th. And eastbounders got a lane.

0: or two block, but no big delays either direction, of course, at this time of the morning. But it is a fatal accident, and the investigation will continue for a while. Another accident, Hillsborough Avenue, right around Orient. Looks like they moved that out of the way. Keeping you updated, I'm Pat George on News Radio WFLA.
1: Onshore winds hold up in the forecast for your Monday, bringing us a chance for some passing showers and storms throughout the mid and late morning hours, continuing then into the afternoon and evening, with most storms tracking from west to east throughout the day. A weak front will push in from the north, may try to shift our winds later today into Tuesday. Overall highs are right around maybe just below average in the low 90s, and we'll keep up with a dry, partly cloudy sky overnight into Tuesday morning. I'm Max Defender 8 meteorologist Juliana Mejia.
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3: And it is Labor Day 2026, a day to honor the accomplishments of America's working men and women, and maybe take one more day to enjoy the summer sun and grill some burgers. And this is iHeartRadio's Holiday Talk. I'm Reed Shepherd with Dana McKay. Jason Berenger is our producer. We want to thank you for joining us today, and thanks to those stations across the country who are picking up the program. Your regular hosts will be back tomorrow. 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Also, the author of the book Strip Club Heiress, Laurel Woods, will join us on the program. And of course, we've got the day's top stories, and we start with the Amazon cargo plane that crashed after overrunning the runway at Miami International Airport yesterday. Five people were killed, several others injured. Federal Aviation Administration said in a statement, Air Flight 7598 overran the runway after landing at the airport around 2 p.m. Eastern on Sunday. The plane was a Boeing 767-300 cargo aircraft and departed from San Juan, Puerto Rico. Now, three of the injured were critically injured, two others hospitalized with less severe injuries. We don't know at this point exactly where those people were, whether they were on the plane or whether they were on the ground, because I saw, Dana, I'm sure you did too, that plane was like sitting right next to a couple of trucks.
4: Yes,
3: beyond the runway.
4: It went beyond the runway, and there were definitely some vehicles that were also hit by the plane. And if you saw the video of the plane coming in for a landing, it definitely was hovering over the runway for quite a bit of time and didn't touch down in time. Also, when you see it land, it's kind of wobbly, and one of the wheels didn't appear to touch the ground when it likely should have. And there were also some shifting weather conditions in the area that I heard one aviation expert talking about on News Nation last night. So, of course, there's going to be a big investigation as to what caused this, but it certainly looks like it didn't land when it was supposed to land.
3: No,
4: and that wheel did not hit the ground when it was supposed to. And we also don't know, whether or not the pilot and co-pilot are okay. There was video that I saw of rescue going into the window of the cockpit to try to get people out. But we still don't know exactly who was killed in that incident. We do have the Miami-Dade Fire Rescue Chief, Ray Jadala. Here's what he said yesterday, shortly after the crash.
5: What we found was a very complex situation here. As you may have seen or may have heard, the airplane did strike a couple of vehicles that required a couple of victims that were actually trapped in the vehicles. So a complex extrication with our technical rescue team started to occur. In addition to that, we had a very complex fire. Engine compartments that were on fire, including a search and rescue of the pilot and co-pilot that were trapped in this aircraft.
4: Yeah, so there were over 60 Miami-Dade fire rescue units that responded, and they got there within about a minute of the first 911 call and being aware that something had happened.
3: Now, obviously, this led to a ground stop at Miami International Airport on Sunday. As of early Monday, Miami officials said two runways out of the four have reopened. About 250 flights were delayed at the airport late Sunday. That's according to FlightAware. So if you do have a flight into or out of Miami today, probably a good idea to check ahead with your airline. Well, what to know about the Iran war today? Iran's parliament speaker on Sunday has threatened to deliver a, quote, more intense and more painful response to U.S. strikes on Iranian oil tankers. This comes after the U.S. struck and, quote, permanently disabled three Iranian oil tankers in the Persian Gulf and the Gulf of Oman after Iran's Revolutionary Guard had fired ballistic missiles at an aircraft carrier and guided missile destroyer. No U.S. warships were struck in the attack. No one was injured. We do have audio obtained by London-based satellite TV outlet Iran International, posted X, that appears to show military giving a warning of the impending strike.
6: Order tanker Cairo Noxon, this is United States military aircraft. I'm preparing to destroy your ship. You have 1 minute to abandon your ship. Over.
7: Abandon your ship.
6: Order tanker Stark 1, this is the United States military aircraft. I am preparing to fire at your stern. You have 1 minute to clear your crew from the stern of the ship. Over.
3: Now, according to CENTCOM, the military permanently disabled the IRGC crude oil carriers MT Downey off the coast of Card Island, MT Stark 1, which is the audio you just heard near Jask. American forces also completely destroyed the unladen crude oil carrier MT Kylo.
4: And as all of this continues in Iran, Energy Secretary Chris Wright was all over the Sunday talk shows yesterday talking about gas prices, which were at an all-time high for Labor Day weekend. The AAA gas prices national average for regular hit $4.15 per gallon this weekend, the highest it's ever been over Labor Day weekend. He was asked on CNN if he thinks gas prices could go up even more as the situation in Iran is still ongoing.
8: Well, if you look at, I don't want to have an opinion on that, but if you look at the futures market right now, what can you buy gasoline for 2 months in advance from where we are today? It's down more than 30 cents a gallon from where it is today. So we are hitting the end of the summer driving season. The Trump administration has changed blending requirements for American refiners, which allows them to produce more gasoline just as demand for gasoline is about to start heading down.
4: And CNN's Dana Bash pushed back on him, saying he didn't have an opinion on this.
9: Respectfully, as the energy secretary, shouldn't you have an opinion on where gas prices are and where they're going?
8: Well, gasoline production's about to go up and demand is about to go down. So if I had to guess, they're more likely to go down than go up.
4: And I know we're all hoping that they go down, but of course we also know diesel fuel just hit an all-time high last week at $5.85 a gallon nationwide.
3: Well, taking a quick look at sports, it's not often that we see college football on Sunday, but we had three games yesterday. C.J. Carr was 19 of 29 for 239 yards passing, two touchdowns. Number 4 Notre Dame defeated Wisconsin 41-13 at Green Bay's Lambeau Field, only the third time Lambeau has hosted a college game. Other games from yesterday, number 9 Ole Miss outlasted 24th-ranked Louisville on a last-second field goal, 41-38. 17th-ranked Washington topped Washington State 24-10. But the game everyone is still talking about, the unbelievable and very controversial ending to Saturday's Western Michigan-Michigan game at the Big House. With no time on the clock, it looked like the Broncos had upset the Wolverines 12-7. Here's the call from the Big Ten Network.
10: After review, there's 1 second remaining in the game. Third down.
11: And here we go on this final play of the game. Michigan needs a miracle. Underwood takes the snap. Now they rush four. Back to pass. Back at his own 40. He's going to let it go. This one's coming down in the end zone. It is caught. Touchdown. Wolverines. Touchdown.
12: Are you serious?
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3: Well, afterward, Western Michigan's president spoke to reporters for about an hour, essentially saying the university opted for acceptance and understanding, choosing to move forward rather than fight the ruling on the field. 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Set clocks back 1 second. We're coming up after the break. We're talking to the host of the Waking Up with Ryan podcast. 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
18: President Trump is slamming Michigan's Democratic nominee for U.S. Senate. In a speech in Las Vegas Wednesday, Trump claimed Abdul El-Sayed hates Jewish people and hates Israel.
19: Abdul El-Sayed, lovely gentleman, he's a man of hate. And now he's going around saying, no, I love everybody. He doesn't love everybody.
18: He went on to predict that El-Sayed will lose the November election. The progressive Democrat defeated establishment-backed Congresswoman Haley Stevens in Tuesday's closely watched contest. In the midterms, El-Sayed will face Republican Mike Rogers, who has Trump's backing. Primary contests are being held in Tennessee on Thursday. The main event is the Republican primary for governor, where Senator Marsha Blackburn, Congressman John Rose, and State Representative Monty Fritz are running to replace term-limited Republican Governor Bill Lee. And Acting Attorney General Todd Blanche won't have Republican Senator Susan Collins' vote when his nomination heads to the Senate floor. She says she reviewed his qualifications and concluded his actions have further eroded the Justice Department's independence. That's politics. I'm Mark Mayfield.
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24: 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And
25: let's solve child abuse before it ever happens.
18: OpenAI has agreed to a $3.2 million settlement with the Department of Justice over allegations the company discriminated against U.S. workers in its hiring practices. Matt Mattinson has the story.
26: The DOJ says the investigation involved fewer than 10 positions, but found issues including how some jobs were advertised and how applications were accepted. Under the agreement, OpenAI will pay $1.2 million in civil penalties and $2 million to compensate workers affected by the alleged practices. The company denies the findings, but says it reached the agreement to resolve the matter and move forward with its immigration-related hiring program.
18: Anthropic inking a $10 billion deal with AI cloud startup Volta. And AI systems from Anthropic and OpenAI created fake identities in an effort to break into the site GitHub. The UK's AI Security Institute says Anthropic's Mythos and OpenAI's Sol used autonomy and deception to mask the hacks. This comes as more AI models are being caught starting their own hacks. Tech Report, I'm Mark Mayfield.
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3: I'm Reed Shepard, along with Dana McKay. This is iHeartRadio's Holiday Talk. No doubt we all want to feel better, especially as we get a little older, like me. 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We are delighted to welcome the host of iHeartRadio's podcast, Waking Up with Ryan, Ryan Weiss. Ryan, thank you so much for joining us today. You say this is really all about remembering who we really are.
1: Well, thank you so much for having me. I really appreciate being with you. Well, how does it work? I think, you know, if you think about how most of us wake up every morning, it's like before you've even opened your eyes, the mind, the monkey mind, is already going and planning and maybe worrying about what's ahead, and your feet haven't even touched the ground. And then what do we all do? We grab our phone, and then we pour caffeine on top of all of that. And it's no wonder that we're like anxious and it's only noon. While that's how most people start every single day, what I wanted to do is give everyone some kind of an interruption. Just 8 to 10 minutes every morning before the world tells you who you are, so that you can connect to what's beyond you, what already has solutions for the problems that you're going to face today, a remembering of who you really are. It's not about becoming something more, becoming something better. It's not even about self-improvement. It's about the self-awareness that's here for you before the day grabs your mind. And so for me, how I spend just these first few minutes every morning, am I going to choose to remember who I am and connect to something beyond myself? Or am I going to allow that kind of ego fear mind to control my day?
3: You just described my morning to a T, with the exception of feeding the cat. But otherwise, you just nailed what my morning is like when I first get up. So thinking about who I really am, where does my mind need to go?
1: Well, I'd say you can use your mind to dive deeper into who you really are. Like, there's this notion that before the world told you who you were really, really early in your life, you already knew that you were everything. You knew that you were absolutely the creation of this amazing, brilliant, unknowable divine universe. And then the world told you you are your body, you are your roles, you are a child, you are your responsibilities. And all of that is beautiful and wonderful, but it typically gets us to forget that you are also a creation of amazingness. And so you can use your mind every single morning when you wake up to attempt to remember a little bit more who you really are.
4: We're talking to Ryan Weiss, the host of the Waking Up with Ryan podcast. And what has been the reaction from people who are in the habit of listening to your podcast and kind of following that advice? How is this having a positive impact on people's lives?
1: What a beautiful question. I've been getting voice notes and text messages and emails. I think people are so overwhelmed and stressed with life and the news and social media scrolling. And what I've been hearing from people is just the best comment that I get from people, which fortunately I'm blessed to hear every day, is, Ryan, how do you know exactly what I need to hear today? How do you know exactly the thing that I needed some help with today? And what I always say to them is, I'm just sharing what I need, man. I'm just sharing a little bit of love that I need every morning to deal with this life.
4: So what types of things, you know, if somebody's a new listener, what types of things are they going to hear you talk about on a day-to-day basis in those 10 minutes?
1: I talk about forgiveness. I talk about love. I talk about what love really is. I talk about compassion. I talk about how to love yourself just a little bit more in a world where it's really difficult for yourself to do that. And then those are the episodes Monday through Friday, short form, really quick, just get your day started. And then every 2 weeks, I have a longer format conversation with public figures that you probably know of. And An episode with Jennifer Grey will be coming out where we talk about the loss of her mother and the intentionality of living your life in preparation for the knowing that we're all going to pass one day. And how are you going to feel in that moment when you pass? Are you going to feel like you lived your life out loud, that you did what you came here to do, that you forgave the people that hurt you along the way? So we range all sorts of topics that are directly applicable to your day to day.
3: Now, according to your bio, you kind of got to this point from a very unlikely path, beginning your career performing on Wicked in Broadway. So how did you get from there to here?
1: Wow. Well, I'll rewind back earlier than that, which was my mom tells me a story that when I was about 7 years old, there was a bully really just mistreating a friend of mine. And I asked the bully to go for a walk on the playground. And I asked him, what's going on at home that's hurting you? Because there must be something really hurting you that's causing you to need to hurt others. So I've always had this real interest in what's going on in someone's inner world. That's always been there for me. I was very blessed to book the Broadway show Wicked when I was a sophomore in college and did that for a number of years before transitioning to the business side of entertainment, where I worked at WME and ran development at a production company. And along the way, I just became increasingly obsessed with the world of meditation and mindfulness and taking better care of myself. And it was during that time when Jamie Lynn Sigler, who you may know, she played Meadow Soprano on The Sopranos, quite literally forced me to start coaching her. And she was dealing with a hidden multiple sclerosis diagnosis that she was keeping secret from the world, understandably, in fear of how that would impact her career. And she and I started doing this work together, and her life quite miraculously turned around in that time. And her friends started saying, like, Jamie, what happened to you? And she was like, call Ryan. And all of a sudden I had a coaching practice, and that was 17 years ago.
4: Wow. We're talking to Ryan Weiss, host of the Waking Up with Ryan podcast. And I love what you said about the bully and how, you know, you were just so intuitive that you knew that there must be something going on at home that was making that kid, you know, kind of act out. And I try to be that way. I feel like I'm so compassionate with people almost to a fault sometimes, where I'm like, they've got a problem. There must be something going on. They've been hurt. But I also have tried to put myself in my bubble of joy. And that's what I call it. If I know that I'm going to have to deal with somebody who's difficult, whether it's a friend, a family member, work, whatever it is, I try to keep myself in my bubble of joy so that I can be understanding that the other person may have some issues and not let them, you know, impact how I'm going to spend my day.
1: That is so gorgeous. What a gift you are to the people in your life and to yourself.
3: That explains it.
4: I've said it to my friend
3: that
4: before.
3: I'm like, you.
4: I'm just over here in my bubble of joy. So I'm going to have to get into the habit more often of listening to your podcast, Ryan, because what a great conversation and what a great thing you're doing for people. And for any of our listeners that haven't checked out Waking Up with Ryan, I think we've convinced you that you need to do this. It can be life changing.
3: So what happened with the bully?
1: Oh, wow. That's a great story. I ended up seeing him again 2 decades later, maybe. I was in Israel, in Tel Aviv, and it was maybe 2 a.m. and we were at the bars, and I look over and there he is sitting at the bar by himself.
3: Oh, my God.
1: And I went up to him. Yeah. Yeah. Had not seen his face since high school at this point. And I went up to him and we sat down and we had this big embrace. And this is actually making me quite emotional right now. He apologized. I didn't even bring it up. He apologized.
4: Wow.
1: He shared with me about the things that were going on in his household with, namely, his father, who was quite hard and quite abusive. And he apologized to me for taking that out on us. And it was one of those divine moments where you just got to see that life is really, really hard for people. And because it's so hard, you tend to not know what to do with all of that inner pain, and you take it out on others. So it was this beautiful moment of embracing each other and forgiving each other. And oh God, what a divine moment that was.
3: That's a great story.
4: Yeah, it really is. I love that. Well, thank you, Ryan. It's been fantastic to talk with you.
3: Ryan Weiss is the host of iHeartRadio's podcast, Waking Up with Ryan. Ryan, thank you so much for joining us on this Labor Day. We really appreciate it. Again, that was a great, great story.
1: Thank you for having me, and happy holiday to everyone.
4: Thank you.
3: I'm Reed Shepherd, along with Dana McKay. 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
0: 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Guaranteed human.
2: Good morning. At least five people are dead and several more hospitalized in critical condition following the fiery crash of an Amazon cargo plane at Miami International Airport. The FAA says the flight from San Juan, Puerto Rico ran off the runway around 2 o'clock yesterday.
5: Runway 30 is closed.
2: A full ground stop was lifted hours later, with flights slowly resuming this morning. An expected update from NTSB expected later on. Government buildings, public schools, post offices, and banks are fully closed across the state today. It's Labor Day. While major theme parks and shopping centers remain open for normal holiday hours, federal offices and standard mail delivery are suspended until tomorrow. Moderate threat, meanwhile, of dangerous rip currents is active along Atlantic beaches. Beachgoers should swim near a lifeguard and brace for scattered coastal afternoon storms. With Florida's News, I'm Natalie Rodriguez.
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7: Well, believe it or not, with no traffic on the roadways practically on this early Labor Day morning, two problems. The big one is going to be Hillsborough Avenue west of 40th at 36th Street. An accident has got all of westbound shut down, and then another crash, Martin Luther King Boulevard underneath 275. Right lane affected at that location. Bridges and the interstates look great. Keeping you updated, I'm Pat George on News Radio WFLA.
8: From the Quantum Fiber from AT&T Weather Center.
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14: Onshore winds hold up in the forecast for your Monday, bringing us a chance for some passing showers and storms throughout the mid and late morning hours, continuing then into the afternoon and evening, with most storms tracking from west to east throughout the day. A weak front will push in from the north, may try to shift our winds later today into Tuesday. Overall highs are right around maybe just below average in the low 90s, and we'll keep up with a dry, partly cloudy sky overnight into Tuesday morning. I'm Max Defenerate meteorologist Juliana Mejia.
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2: News. I'm Therese Crowley. Trapped in a cargo jet crash, the pilots and several drivers on the ground had to be extricated after a 21-air cargo jet flying for Amazon overshot runway 30 at Miami Airport during stormy weather, clipped the active highway, and crash-landed in an adjacent field. Difficult rescue amid leaking fuel for 200 fire crews.
27: Ryanair Flight 7598 overran the runway, and now we know that five people lost their lives and five others were injured.
2: Miami-Dade Mayor Danielle Levine-Cava. The NTSB investigating the 767-300 disaster and why the crew was unable to hit the runway landing zone, with the investigation likely causing continuing delays through this Labor Day Monday. At the largest county state fair, Canfield, Ohio, an armed man lunged at Ohio Democrat governor candidate Amy Acton. Several people injured. 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
3: I'm Reed Shepherd with Dana McKay. This is iHeartRadio's Holiday Talk. In October of 1986, President Ronald Reagan traveled to Iceland for nuclear arms talks with Soviet leader Mikhail Gorbachev. As it turns out, just a single word prevented an agreement, but the summit did improve communications between the two superpowers and laid the groundwork for future talks. Well, now a new movie, The Brink of War, tells the story of that 1986 meeting. The film's producer, John Logan Pearson, joins us today. So, John, first of all, what led you and your team to tell the story of this particular summit meeting, which was not successful?
17: Yeah, thanks for having me and excited to talk about this. We were looking for a story that could take a look and hold a bit of a mirror up to the divided world that we're all facing. And we sort of, our writer-director, Michael Russell Gunn, stumbled upon this story that's been a bit, you know, I think people who lived through it remember it well, but has been a bit lost to history since. And he had a relationship with former Secretary of State George Shultz, who started to bring him into kind of the amazing stories that came out of that weekend and shared the declassified transcripts. And we were struck that here were these two leaders who had entire ideological systems behind them, one of the most dangerous points in the Cold War, and both of them had the guts to agree to sit down across from each other without any of their aides and try to find a path to a better future for both people.
4: And how do you balance, when you're putting a film like this together, keeping everything historically accurate based on what actually happened, but also making a really exciting Hollywood movie?
17: That's one of my favorite parts of the process. You know, we have to, exactly as you said, we have to tell the story in a way, our goal is to tell the story in a way that we can sit in a room full of diplomats, full of people who served in the Reagan administration, and feel like when the lights come up at the end of the screening, we don't have to have snuck out the back of the theater, right? We can look them in the eye and hold our heads high. And at the same time, the most authentic movie in the world isn't going to make any impact if it's boring. And so in this case, our job was easy because what took place in the room was nothing short of incredible. It was a pressure cooker in this tiny old house on the North Atlantic in 1986. And so we just set out to tell the story of what happened that weekend. We had the benefit of working from Secretary of State Shultz's recollections and the declassified transcripts. And so in this case, the events themselves made our jobs a little bit easier than it is sometimes.
3: Talk to us a little bit about the performance of the cast. Jeff Daniels as Ronald Reagan.
17: Absolutely. It's one of my favorite parts of the film, personally. You had three actors, Jeff Daniels as Reagan, Jared Harris as Gorbachev, and J.K. Simmons as Secretary of State George Shultz. And the three of them, of course, each legends in their own right, came to Iceland to shoot the film as much for the story and what they felt the story could mean to our current world as for themselves. They sort of came as three legends to go head to head in this room and on set each day. And it all started with Jeff Daniels. He was the first one to sign on to the project Our writer-director had worked with him on a TV show called The Newsroom. And Jeff has now been public about saying that he signed up for it because he wasn't sure that he could do it. He's looking for challenges at this stage in his career. And he felt that bringing President Reagan to life at this catalytic weekend was a challenge worthy of stepping up for. He ended up spending about 6 months preparing for the role, getting the mannerisms and the speech down while also trying to inhabit the president in that moment, because, you know, we weren't looking to make an SNL skit. We were looking to bring to life the human emotions, the fear, and the courage and the resolve that went into what happened that weekend.
4: So you also have the First Wives perspectives, Nancy Reagan and the other First Wives perspective on what was happening at the time. What led you to bring that angle to the film?
17: Yeah, we wanted to find a way to humanize what's taking place. You know, you have this larger than life history that's taking place in the room as these two leaders who at the time, as the title suggests, we're on the brink of war. We're dealing with literally kind of matters of Armageddon. And yet at the end of the day, here's two human beings who are navigating this. They're navigating this personally, professionally, and on behalf of entire countries and on behalf of entire systems. And both had these incredibly intimate, strong relationships with their partners, where they were trusted consigliaries in their own right. And we thought that was a kind of beautiful humanity between the two of them and similarity between the two of them, even as so much was different. And we wanted to bring that to life, and you know, kind of show that human side of both leaders.
3: We're talking to John Logan Pearson, the producer of the movie The Brink of War, the story of a 1986 summit meeting between President Ronald Reagan and Soviet President Mikhail Gorbachev. John, you kind of hinted at the outset a little bit about this movie as it relates to the situation we have today with two countries in a very complicated relationship, to say the least, U.S. and Iran. Do you see parallels between what happened back in 1986 and our continued relationship with Russia, our war with Iran? Do you see any parallels in there?
17: In short, yes. The film at the end of the day tells the story of one weekend in 1986. And yet I think we can all agree, no matter what side of and the various political debates we're on, that we've all lost to a degree the art of speaking with people that we disagree with. I think what's so inspiring about this story is that President Reagan, was well aware going into the weekend and on through that dialogue isn't concession, listening isn't surrender. And he was able to use that conviction, use that resolve to incredible effect. As you mentioned at the beginning of the segment, about 1 year after the Reykjavik summit, the first INF treaty was signed, and 3 years later, the wall had fallen. Gorbachev would later look back and say that it all changed, and the sort of the process of the wall coming down began at Reykjavik. And so here's this amazing result that came out of the courage to sit down and look across the table at somebody you disagree with. And I think it's impossible to not find parallels and inspiration in that, not just on geopolitical levels these days, but all the way to community politics and probably for a few of your listeners to the local pickleball court. You know, we have gotten so good at yelling at one another that we've forgotten how to talk to one another.
4: So I'm wondering if after making this movie and are you thinking about any other maybe weekends or moments in time in history that you want to recreate in a film and tell that story to? Is there any other moment that you're looking at in history?
17: Always. And that's the real joy of what we do, is that we're always looking for new stories, for new moments, and to bring people into rooms and places that they haven't been, or that we think we know the story, but we haven't gotten to the next layer. And so that's the real privilege of the job and what keeps us going day after day.
3: John Logan Pearson is the producer of the movie The Brink of War. the story of a 1986 summit between President Ronald Reagan and Soviet President Mikhail Gorbachev. John, thank you so very much. We appreciate your time.
1: Thanks for having me.
3: I'm Reed Shepherd, along with Dana McKay. This is iHeartRadio's Holiday Talk.
13: Hey, Steve, you know, you hear 18% and naturally your ears perk up, right? Who wouldn't want 18% return? But when we're talking about retirement, I think that's exactly when you have to really look beyond the investment returns.
18: Oh, so true, Elizabeth. And you're referring to investments called structured notes. They have buffers, barriers, caps, auto call provisions, and even principal protection, which depends on the financial strength of the institution behind the investment. 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Investors who owned structured notes marketed as principal protected when Lehman collapsed in 2008, they lost $15 billion of their liquidity. That definitely was not protected. So instead of just asking how much can I make, I would also ask what has to happen for me to actually receive that return, and what happens if things don't go as planned.
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3: Shepherd with Dana McKay. This is iHeartRadio's Holiday Talk. Well, chances are few of us have had a childhood to match that of our next guest. Laurel Woods literally grew up in her father's L.A. strip club, then saw her father convicted for the murder of his partner 10 years after it originally happened. That left Laurel to manage the club while she fought for her father's freedom. The case was the subject of countless documentaries and whodunit blog postings. Now Laurel tells her story in her new book, Strip Club Heiress, The Jet Strip, My Father's Conviction, and the Murder of Mac McKenna. She joins us on this Labor Day holiday. And Laurel, I've got to ask you, first of all, according to your bio, you entered your father's club at 9 years of age for the first time. What on earth were you doing in there at that age?
8: My dad started buying this club when I was nine, and my mom was in nursing school, and so my dad had to babysit my sister and I when my mom was in school. My sister was seven, I was nine, and so he used to take us to the clubs, and he'd let us hang out in the clubs, and we were able to dance on the dance floor with the disco ball. And we'd hang out with the strippers, and they'd serve us Shirley Temples. But, you know, when you're 9 years old, it was a lot of fun. I mean, it was great growing up in that environment.
4: So, Laurel, you also went to Catholic school. So what was it like as you were growing up and maybe a little bit more aware as a teenager of, you know, what type of establishment your dad was running and what you were doing? But then you're also going to Catholic school during the day. What was that like?
8: It was really hard because when you get a little older and you kind of start realizing, you know, when I start realizing what my dad did, and then I'm spending the day with nuns and being taught and wearing uniforms and praying. And then at night, I'm still being babysat sometimes at the clubs and doing my homework in the back office. Like, you know, then a real sense of shame starts to come over you. And I had to really hide what my dad did for a living with a lot of my friends. And it was really like a double life. And it was hard to manage it.
3: Along with being in the club at a very young age, there was a murder involved here. I believe it was your father's partner, and I think it took 10 years to solve the case, and it turned out your father was arrested. Again, that must have been extraordinarily tough. How did you deal with that, and basically what happened?
8: Yeah, so my dad's partner was killed in 89, and then my dad was arrested in 2000 for the murder. And we knew my dad was under investigation, but my dad said that he had nothing to do with the case and that they're wasting their time. So when he was arrested, it was just a complete shock for the family. And then it was even more shocking when he got convicted to life in prison for murder a year later. And it was just, I mean, our whole family unraveled as we went through this trial and this murder conviction. It was on the news every day. And then my dad spent 17 years behind bars in prison, and that was just, I mean, it turns your whole life upside down. You start questioning your whole life and questioning my relationship with my dad and grappling with, did he do it or didn't he? Because, you know, I definitely have an opinion, but I want readers to come away with, you know, their own opinion of what they think. Did he do it or didn't he? So it was really a rough time for us all.
3: So you've got all of this baggage, if I may use that word. What prompted you to set all this down in a book?
8: Well, Reed, it was my therapist. I had a great therapist when I lived in New York City, and I was telling her my story. And, you know, when it's your own story, it's the only thing you know. So for me, it was a normal upbringing. And when I started revealing my past to my therapist, she was like, you've got to start writing this stuff down. So I started writing this book 18 years ago. And then I started also sharing stories with my friends, and I just couldn't believe about the childhood and the upbringing I'd had, because again, I thought it was normal. But when you start sharing it with other people, you realize maybe not so much. So
4: We're talking to Laurel Woods, author of the book Strip Club Heiress. So, Laurel, aside from being an author now, you've written this book. What is your career now? What do you do now, you know, for your regular kind of 9-to-5 full-time job?
8: Well, I actually just graduated from nursing school, and I just passed the board, so I got my nursing license. So I'm currently looking for new grad positions at a hospital in Los Angeles.
4: Oh, well, congratulations.
3: Very good.
4: Yeah, quite an accomplishment.
8: Thank you.
3: Now, you were actually managing the club for a while, I believe, weren't you?
8: Yes, I managed. When my dad and his current partner were arrested, I took over the operations of all three strip clubs, yes.
3: So putting all of this together, I'm guessing that therapy had to have been like a no-brainer. You know, for sitting down with someone to sort all of this out. I can't imagine how you were able to sort all of this stuff out over the years. I really can't. But obviously you have, so it's wonderful.
8: Yes, thank you so much. Yeah, I mean, you know, if someone had said to me, hey, a year from now, your dad's going to be arrested and this is going to happen to you, I'd be like, no way. But like, you know, it's like when your body goes into fight or flight mode, you just go through it and you just don't even think about anything else. So it's amazing what the body can absorb.
4: Well, and I'm also wondering, you know, growing up in that type of environment, dealing with all of the things that you did, being around the people that you were around, how do you stay away from some of the things that other people may have turned to, like drugs and alcohol or, you know, sex worker life? Like, how do you end up staying away from that when you were growing up in that environment?
8: I mean, my dad was very controlling and protective of us, and education was very important to him. You know, my sister and I both have masters, and, you know, going to private Catholic school and then going off to college, and I was really lucky to have a great group of supportive friends. And, I would say that they kept me, you know, legit. I mean, I was very, pursuing my education and then just having my own career. I've worked at Playboy, MTV, Lucasfilm. So, I was never really around that, thankfully, to fall, victim to any of those vices.
3: Now, one thing I did want to come back to is the fact that you said your father spent 17 years in prison. So, my curiosity is your father still alive? Did he die in prison? Is he still with us, basically? And if so, what's your relationship with him?
8: Yes, he is. He was released from prison 9 years ago. He's 84 years old now. And it was crazy seeing him reassimilate back into society and the family. And in the beginning, it was rough because I really wanted an apology. And I just realized I was never going to get it. So once I was able to realize that for myself, I was able to forgive him. And actually now my dad and I have a really close relationship. So I love spending time with him.
3: Okay. Great story. Laurel Woods is the author of the book Strip Club Heiress, The Jet Strip, My Father's Conviction, and The Murder of Mac McKenna. Sounds like must reading. Laurel, thank you so much for joining us today. Some great stories. We really appreciate having you on the program.
8: Thank you so much, you guys. I really appreciate it.
3: You know, Dana, I'm still trying to get my hands around this woman's story. She's in her father's strip club at age 9. Her father's partner is murdered. Her father is convicted of the crime 10 years later, does 17 years in prison, and now they have a great relationship. And I think that's wonderful, but this story is amazing.
4: It really is amazing. And what I find incredible about it is that she had a hard life, obviously, dealing with all of these things. And it's always interesting to me how some people become extremely resilient and successful as a result of the kind of stress that they're under as children, and other people maybe don't fare so well. So very impressed. And what an interesting story and a great book to be able to pick up and check out.
3: I know. The author of the book is called Strip Club Heiress, and this is iHeartRadio's Holiday Talk.
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6: Good morning. New insight into the terrifying runway overshoot at Miami International Airport, leaving at least five dead and five injured.

0: Not known if there are any injuries. Florida gas prices are hovering around $3.91 this Labor Day, according to the latest AAA update, driven by elevated crude oil costs and ongoing turmoil in the Strait of Hormuz. We're all paying roughly 80 cents more per gallon than last year's holiday weekend. Lots of Labor Day sales are keeping stores open, but government buildings, the post office, courts, and schools are closed. So are banks and the stock market. A marginal to slight risk for flash flooding active across northeast and central Florida today. A slow-moving frontal system is pushing rain chances up to 70%, threatening localized downpours of 2 to 4 inches. Commuters should brace for sudden deep street flooding and frequent lightning during the afternoon hours. And President Donald Trump sparking a massive internet frenzy after debuting a dramatic new hairstyle. Photos at WIOD.com show the 80-year-old's signature lighter locks swapped out for a deep chestnut brown shade. The sudden dramatic dye job has social media absolutely buzzing over the look. With Florida's News, I'm Natalie Rodriguez.
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5: They are in a trauma unit. I'm Dave Anthony, Fox News. Three people in critical condition in Miami the morning after an Amazon Prime cargo plane went way past the runway and crashed after landing. Five people were killed, two others also hurt, but not critically.
6: Cause of the crash not yet clear. NTSB is sending a team to Miami to try and figure it out. Officials say that around 2 p.m. yesterday, the Amazon-branded Boeing 767 cargo plane from San Juan, Puerto Rico, overshot the runway at Miami International Airport, crashing into several vehicles.
5: That's Fox's Todd Pyro. Iran has a plan to further disrupt shipping in the Strait of Hormuz, where it's attacked ships for months. Their Security Council leader has announced
7: he will declare it a prohibited zone, meaning any ship that enters this area with the intention of passing through the Strait of Hormuz and is identified will be placed in our sanctions list.
5: This after the U.S. military attacked three Iranian oil tankers over the weekend, retaliating to Iran's failed attempts to bomb two American warships. Gas prices up another penny today. AAA's national average for regular, $4.15 per gallon. That's the highest on Labor Day ever. Two American envoys spent the weekend trying to find a way to end the war in Ukraine.
8: The talks marked the first visit to Kyiv for Steve Witkoff and Jared Kushner since Russia's invasion of Ukraine in 2022. And while there were no major breakthroughs announced, Witkoff said he was, quote, confident that there would be a good resolution. The U.S. delegation's discussion with Ukrainian President Volodymyr Zelensky followed meetings Witkoff and Kushner had with Russian President Vladimir Putin in Moscow.
5: That's Fox's Tanya J. Powers. A man's in custody in Ohio facing charges the morning after police say while Democratic candidate for Governor Amy Acton was campaigning at the Canfield Fair, he knocked people to the ground, injured them, and lunged at Acton, who was not hurt.
9: Police arresting 38-year-old Patrick Havas. Investigators say he was armed with two handguns, a set of brass knuckles, and a taser.
5: That's Alex Hogan. America's listening to Fox News.
10: Well, we got a couple problems, and they're going to be on the secondaries in Hillsborough County. Hillsborough Avenue, westbound, just past 40th Street. Right around 36, fatal crash blocking all of westbound eastbounders. We got a lane open, but not a big delay through there. Another accident right on the entrance ramp to northbound 275, right at MLK. And that is not slowing you down. A tow truck was in there picking it up. It could be out of the way already. The bridges and the interstate's very light in traffic, as we'd expect them to be. Keeping you updated, I'm Pat George on News Radio WFLA.
11: Onshore winds hold up in the forecast for your Monday, bringing us a chance for some passing showers and storms throughout the mid and late morning hours, continuing then into the afternoon and evening, with most storms tracking from west to east throughout the day. A weak front will push in from the north, may try to shift our winds later today into Tuesday.

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2: Well, just took a look at the Skyway, had some showers move through that area, so making it a little bit slippery, so watch out for that. As far as accidents, still just the one fatal crash involving a car and a bicyclist on Hillsborough Avenue at 36th Street. That puts it west of 40th, all of westbound lanes shut down. Had a couple little minor accidents along the interstate in Gibsonton or Riverview. Those are out of the way. The veterans and the bridges all look good. Keeping you updated, I'm Pat George on News Radio WFLA.
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4: Onshore winds hold up in the forecast for your Monday, bringing us a chance for some passing showers and storms throughout the mid and late morning hours, continuing then into the afternoon and evening, with most storms tracking from west to east throughout the day. A weak front will push in from the north, may try to shift our winds later today into Tuesday. Overall highs are right around maybe just below average in the low 90s, and we'll keep up with a dry, partly cloudy sky overnight into Tuesday morning. I'm Max Defender 8 meteorologist Juliana Mejia.
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14: I'm Reed Shepard along with Dana McKay. This is iHeartRadio's Holiday Talk. We are just a few days away now from the 25th anniversary of the 9/11 terror attacks on the World Trade Center and the Pentagon, as well as Flight 93, which crashed in a field near Shanksville, Pennsylvania. New York City will hold its traditional naming of the victims at Ground Zero, while President Trump is set to be at the Pentagon. Joining us today is Larry Menti from iHeartMedia's AM 710 WOR. So, Larry, what is the mood in the city as we draw near to September 11th?
15: Oh, the mood is solemn. I mean, everybody's talking about it now and what's going to happen. I think they planned it not to be different on purpose because it is an extremely solemn event filled with family members who are very sensitive in changing anything or making it political or making it commercial in any way. So what you've seen in the past is going to be basically what you see this time.
16: And Larry, 5 years after 9/11, you put together a short film, The Children of 9/11, following up with some of the kids who had lost a parent in the attacks. And you just mentioned, you know, the families. I'm wondering if you've kept up with any of those children or those families 25 years later.
15: I have. It's amazing you brought that up. And that's pretty good research on your part. But yeah, no, I have. And I'm in the process right now of doing another commentary to follow up on what happened back then. These are children that do not remember their parents that died in the crash. And so these are children at that time. We got them years later that wanted to talk about what their parents meant to them, even though they don't even have many of the memories of those parents. So what we did, because we thought it would be difficult, we asked them to write letters to their parents and read them on the air. And it was, as you probably have seen, extremely powerful. And it is interesting, as you talk to each one of them and talk to the families, that there is no removal of time from the pain. And there's no removal of time from the memory that they do have. Some of them just have sparks of memory. Some of them have gone, and I talked to more than you saw in the piece. We weren't able to get everybody in. But some of them have sparks of memory that came to them years later. And whether those sparks of memories were true or not true, it doesn't matter. It is a remembrance that they believe, and it belongs to them, and it's the kind of things they hold on to. One person I talked to, actually, they went to a psychiatrist to try to remember more about their mother that died. And so, yes. And you can, I'll send it right to you. How about that, Dana? I'll send it right to you when it's finished. But we're doing a second documentary on that, and people can find it on YouTube.
14: Over the years, Larry, we've talked about the hidden toll of 9/11, and I think that relates largely to the first responders and those survivors who died from 9/11 related illnesses. What do we know as we approach the 25th anniversary about the health of the firefighters and the rescue workers who were on duty that day?
15: Well, I was also heavily involved in that, and I interviewed many of them that were dying, and I traveled with them on buses as they went down to Congress to lobby them to please, please, please put aside money in the 9/11 compensation fund so that they could have some type of life and that they could treat all of these illnesses and leave something to their families because they were victims of 9/11 too. But there's over 2,000 that have died since then from 9/11 related diseases. Mm-hmm. And it's been proven that those diseases came from that day because that toxic spew that was in the air that day, they've tried to replicate in labs. They can't. There's chemicals and fuel and human remains that were all in that air that day, and people breathed it in and came down with very rare diseases, and many are still dying now, and some will continue to die over the next few years. And so thank you for remembering them, because they should be always part of the death toll. And sometimes they're excluded because we want to talk about that day. But the death toll is nearing 5,000.
14: Well, when it comes to remembering, Larry, it's been now 25 years, and we now have a full generation of adults that really doesn't have a personal memory of the attacks and what happened on that day. So I'm thinking somewhere that there's a responsibility of those of us who do remember, who were in New York City or who were in Washington or Pennsylvania, to educate young people about what happened. Do you see that happening?
15: Well, it usually does, but only this time of year. Because, you know, any history teacher, any teacher, elementary school teacher that's worth their salt will talk about that day and remind people what happened and how important it is that we never forget. It, for one reason only, to me, it's because of the families that I've gotten to know. Of course, this day is extremely important to them. And so it's important for America to remember. Also, because we didn't know we were that vulnerable on that day. And so we have to keep our guard up every single day to prevent something, God forbid, like that ever happening again. And it was a huge wake-up call to this country. We thought we were impregnable. We thought we were powerful beyond measure, and we weren't. And so we have to always remember that and never get complacent.
16: We're talking to Larry Menti, morning host on 710 WOR in New York City. And Larry, it's interesting you say that about us not knowing how vulnerable we were on that day and about kids learning about it. And I think, you know, not just in New York City or DC or Pennsylvania, but, you know, everywhere across the country, kids need to learn about this. And I remember asking my son last year, you know, did you talk about 9/11 in school? And he said, no, not really. And so I gave him an education about it and explained to him what had happened that day, where I was, how devastating it was, and then also about how right in the aftermath of the attack, how the country came together, and that we just haven't seen anything like that, like the way the country came together after those attacks.
15: Well, first of all, good for you for doing that. And secondly, well, that teacher needs to get a talking to at the very least, because to not talk about one of the most important things, well, the greatest attack on our country ever, even worse than Pearl Harbor, you know, has to be talked about. I mean, Pearl Harbor was on a military facility. This was civilians. This was the World Trade Towers, one of the most recognized buildings in the world. How could you not talk about it? I mean, these kids are going to go home and they're going to see it. They can't avoid it in the media. And it's your responsibility as a teacher to make sure that they have a bucket of knowledge so that they can understand what's going on. So good for you, Dana. And I will say that, please, any teachers that are out there listening that somehow forgot about the anniversary of 9/11 coming up, make it a part of that day. It should be everything that's taught that day.
14: All right, the 25th anniversary of the 9/11 terror attacks, just a few days away from now. Joining us, Larry Menti from iHeartMedia's AM 710 WOR in New York City. Larry, thank you so very much for joining us. Some great stories to tell.
15: No, thank you. Thank you for remembering that day. I really appreciate that.
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26: 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They hear you. 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
14: I'm Reed Shepard along with Dana McKay. This is iHeartRadio's Holiday Talk. It's a sad but true statistic. According to the Department of Veterans Affairs, more than 6,000 veterans took their own lives in 2023. In fact, the suicide rate of veterans is more than 50% higher than the general population. Ken Fisher is the chairman and CEO of Fisher House Foundation, a nonprofit serving military families. He believes more should be done for the men and women who put themselves in harm's way to serve our country. Each September, during Suicide Prevention Awareness Month, he's made it a priority to encourage meaningful conversations about the mental health of veterans and service members. And Ken Fisher joins us on this Labor Day holiday. So, Ken, where do we start with that conversation?
27: Well, you brought out some statistics, and that is something we have plenty of. One of the studies that I found most compelling was done by Brown University that tells us that since 9/11, since 25 years ago, some 30,100 men or women have committed suicide. That means that a veteran is four times as likely to die by suicide than to die on the battlefield. That means that we are not doing enough as a nation to help these men and women come forward, remove the stigma. Mental health, yes, it's a problem with veterans, but it affects everybody in all walks of life. But and that's particularly compelling this month in Suicide Awareness Month, but particularly with our veterans because of what they've done already for this nation.
14: So where are we falling short as a nation?
27: Well, you know, I think we have a tendency to, you know, to really touch on major issues during the election cycle. And then once the election cycle is over, these issues fall by the wayside. That this is something that we cannot allow to have happen again. We have to have meaningful conversations like the one that we're having. If one veteran who's suffering in silence hears this conversation and comes forward, then we have done more than what we set out to do. Support and care for these men and women perhaps should start earlier, not after they come home. Months later, we find out that they're suffering. There are so many community groups and grassroots initiatives, peer support groups that help these veterans connect, help their families to connect. It's so important to make sure that these men and women have the resources at the grassroots level, not just at the national level. And also, you know, if we know that we're living in an area that has a lot of veterans that are retired, check in, talk to them, see what's going on with them, because there are so many of them that want to talk about what's going on. And also remember that behind every one of these numbers is a face, is a name, and a family that are all struggling. So I think one thing that I'd love to talk about here is if you know somebody who's suffering in silence, the VA does have a hotline, 24/7. It's dial 988 and press 1 or text 838-255. It's round the clock. It's free. And, of course, it's confidential, and it's there. So come forward, and there is help out there available for you.
16: We're talking to Ken Fisher, the chairman and CEO of Fisher House Foundation. Ken, I'm curious to know the backstory of Fisher House Foundation and more in general what your organization does to help veterans and military families.
27: Well, it started almost 3.5 decades ago, in 1990, just after the first Gulf War, it was brought to my late uncle Zach Fisher's attention that there was this basic yet underappreciated need that families of our wounded, injured, and ill servicemen, women, and veterans had no affordable place to stay while their loved ones were receiving treatment. These families don't have a lot of resources, can't afford a long stay in a hotel. When Zach was made aware of this, Zach said, you know, we got far too many people that point out problems and not enough people that are part of the solution. We're developers in New York. We had access to architects. Zach said, this is something I can solve. And so that was the story. The first Fisher House was built at the Bethesda Naval back in 1991. And at this point, we are now at 100 Fisher Houses that have served 570,000 families, and we've saved these families almost $690 million in travel and lodging expenses. So we're making a difference, not only for the veterans and servicemen and women with wounds you can see, but also we keep the families together, especially in the case of the wounds that you can't see.
14: Ken, I think you'll agree that up until recently, suicide was not something we talked about. It wasn't something families talked about. It certainly wasn't something that we talk about in a radio interview. Now it's considered to be a major public health concern. Yet we were talking about the numbers earlier, 6,000 veterans taking their own lives in 2023. obviously there's a lot more that needs to be done. And maybe the question is, why is it so important that this be out in the open the way it is becoming more and more nowadays?
27: Well, take the case of our post 9/11 generation. Only 1% of the generation served this nation post 9/11, 25 years ago. That is something that there's not a lot of commonality of experience because only 1% served. So we're not aware of the sacrifices and the selfless service that these men and women have given to this nation and that of their families as well, because the entire family serves. It's not just the man or woman in the uniform, but the people behind them that keep, as we say, the home fires burning. They raise the kids. They make sure that everything, that life goes on while their loved ones are doing vital, vital work, which is defending our freedom. We owe these men and women a lot more than statistics. We owe them so much more than having a veteran four times as likely to die by suicide. So if it takes Suicide Prevention Month to talk about these things that are not pleasant to talk about, but remember that after their loved one has committed suicide, there's still a family that continues to suffer. So we need to remember not only the men and women suffering in silence, but their families as well, because they serve too.
14: Ken Fisher is the chairman and CEO of Fisher House Foundation. Ken, thank you so very much for joining us on this Labor Day. We appreciate your time.
27: Thank you so much for having me and giving me a chance to bring this issue out there.
14: Well, if you are suffering in silence, or if you know someone who is suffering in silence, the VA has a hotline 24/7. Dial 988 and press 1, or text 838-255 for around-the-clock, free, and confidential help. Now, when you call, you will hear a brief automated greeting, but you will work with a trained crisis counselor who will answer the phone and listen to your concerns without judgment. Well, thank you for joining us today. I'm Reed Shepherd along with Dana McKay. We'll talk to you next time on iHeartRadio's Holiday Talk.
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5: Good morning. Virginia Gardens Mayor Spencer Dino praising the rapid response of local police and fire rescue crews following yesterday's deadly cargo plane crash at Miami International Airport.
8: It's a big boom. You know, about a minute or two later, I started hearing sirens. So I figured maybe it was a bad accident or some kind of explosion. So I got in my car and drove over to 36th Street. And as soon as I got to Perimeter Road, I could see the tail of the plane sticking up and some of the white smoke coming up.
5: At least five people are dead and three of five others critically wounded. FlightAware tracking data is indicating that total cancellations at MIA have exceeded 195 following the crash, while early morning delays have surpassed 270 flights. Operations continue to face disruptions due to a reduced two runway capacity during this peak Labor Day holiday travel period. We are expecting an end.

0: $7,500 to live.
1: He says the median household income in the county is just $76,000. Wendy Grossman, Miami.
2: And the seventh-ranked Miami Hurricanes joining a dominant week for state college football, crushing Stanford 45-6 behind a record-breaking 234-yard night from receiver Malachi Toney. Meanwhile, the Florida Gators demolished Florida Atlantic 66-20, and South Carolina State took down FAMU 31-13. With Florida's news, I'm Natalie Rodriguez.
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4: 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Still just that one fatal accident. Hillsborough Avenue between 30th and 40th Street, all of westbound shut down. Bridges are okay. Interstate's clear. 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
5: Onshore winds hold up in the forecast for your Monday, bringing us a chance for some passing showers and storms throughout the mid and late morning hours, continuing then into the afternoon and evening, with most storms tracking from west to east throughout the day. A weak front will push in from the north, may try to shift our winds later today into Tuesday. Overall highs are right around maybe just below average in the low 90s, and we'll keep up with a dry, partly cloudy sky overnight into Tuesday morning. I'm Max Defender 8 meteorologist Juliana Mejia.
6: Iran is trying to disrupt shipping even more.
7: I'm Dave Anthony, Fox News, planning to set up an exclusion zone outside the Strait of Hormuz, the key waterway where Iran's attacked ships for months.
8: To give them further control over ships that pass through the strait, but they don't give any details yet on how they plan to enforce that exclusion zone. This move by Iran comes after the U.S. hit three Iranian oil tankers on Saturday. The U.S. attacks were in retaliation for an Iranian attack. Iran launched two ballistic missiles on U.S. warships. That attack by Iran failed.
7: Fox's Steve Harrigan in Tel Aviv. Israel went on the attack again in Lebanon, targeting Hezbollah militants, but Lebanese officials say civilians are among the nine people killed today. Seven died in Israeli airstrikes yesterday. A new attempt to stop Russia's war in Ukraine. Special U.S. envoys went to Moscow Saturday and talked to Russian leader Vladimir Putin. Then yesterday, they were in Kyiv negotiating with Ukraine's President Volodymyr Zelensky. Envoy Jared Kushner says,
9: "We went through a lot of the ideas that hadn't worked to date, and we really tried to think about, you know, what would the elements be that are needed for this durable peace."
7: Investigators in Miami will try to figure out why an Amazon Prime cargo plane overshot the runway while landing.
10: It's still sitting just off the runway now this morning at Miami International Airport. Now, officials say the aircraft failed to stop, slamming into cars just off that runway, killing at least five people and injuring five others.
7: Fox's Dina Marie McNichol at the airport. The pilot and co-pilot and people trapped in cars were rescued. Three of the injured are in critical condition. A hurricane warning is in place for Kauai as Lowell closes in on the Hawaiian Islands. A Category 3 storm forecast move close by tonight and tomorrow.
11: Unfortunately, in the overnight, we've seen a sizable wiggle to the east with the track, meaning that those powerful winds are going to get closer to Kauai.
7: Fox weather meteorologist Britta Merwin.
11: Oahu and Big Island not included, as well as Maui, but we'll feel impacts. Flash flooding is going
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12: Hi, Bobby Maggie here. 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

0: Okay. End the rescues, the bailouts. Delete the license that protects the incumbent. Legalize building again. Stop lending people money for colleges that just keep raising the rate. No, it won't work that way. Get the government out of it. Prosecute fraud. Then, here's the half that no regulation can actually reach. There is no regulation that arrives at the moment a man decides what to charge his neighbor. No agency in the room when you write the invoice. Describe the product or answer honestly about what it cannot do. Robert Keene's court could fine him, but it could never make it fair. The Puritans learned after 4 years what we keep forgetting. You can chain a merchant or you can raise a merchant. A free market run by liars produces exactly what you expect, which is what we're all angry about. It's a rigged market run, run by liars. And, you know, a rigged market run by saints just produces slower theft, but it's still theft. You have to have both. You've been handed neither. And then told that the wreckage proves that capitalism has failed. No, it hasn't. Most of what you want to fix, you're not going to fix in Washington this year. But there are three things sitting in front of a 25-year-old right now. One, build something that somebody actually wants that will make people's lives easier. Price it honestly and tell the truth about what it does. Do whatever scale you have, okay? That's how 115,000 people a day walked out of extreme poverty, not by decree, but by an enormous number of ordinary people making and selling honest things. That engine works. And it's the difference between famine and surplus, darkness and light. For 100 million people you've never met before. And remember, no government can give this system a conscience. This system doesn't come with a conscience. It borrows yours. So you first have to be secure in your own ethics. We have to be a moral and ethical society. Otherwise, we're just going to keep producing this garbage. The answer is not socialism. This system pulls people out of poverty like nobody else. But the system has gotten into bed with the federal government. So the answer is not to make the federal government bigger. It's to make it an actual referee that punishes people when they do something wrong. You punish the banks. I'm sorry, we're not going to bail you out. You made bad bets. We're not going to bail you out. By bailing them out, you've only made them bigger. And now you're in bed with them. Not you, the federal government. That's the problem. When was the last time you heard about Lahaina? 3 years ago, right? The deadliest American wildfire in a century turned that beautiful Hawaiian town into ash. 102 people died. Last 4th of July, a river rose 26 feet in 45 minutes, ripped through Camp Mystic in Texas Hill Country. 135 killed, including 25 little girls asleep in their cabins. In western North Carolina, Helene wiped whole towns off the map. Across the region, 250 dead. The cameras broadcast the horror, but eventually they left. Mercury One never did. We are still there today, rebuilding communities and ensuring our fellow Americans are not forgotten. But it's storm season again. While rebuilding continues, we have to be ready to respond anew at a moment's notice. 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
6: Good morning, South Florida. Federal lawmakers offering condolences to the families of those killed in the Amazon cargo plane disaster. Among those, U.S. Representatives Carlos Jimenez and Maria Elvira Salazar. Miami-Dade Mayor Daniela Levine-Cava also.
7: My heart is with all of the families who were affected and to everyone who is grieving. And we're also praying for the injured and for their families.
6: Five people were killed. Three of the five injured are in critical condition. An NTSB update is expected later. Pump prices vary on this Labor Day. Holiday travel volumes are peaking. AAA puts the state average of regular at $3.91. Regular going for $3.85 in Tampa and Orlando, $3.94 in Miami, $3.98 in Fort Lauderdale, and topping $4.09 in West Palm Beach. With Florida's news, I'm Natalie Rodriguez.
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12: 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Still Hillsborough Avenue at 36th Street. It is shut down westbound because of a fatal accident and a crash on the interstate, 75 southbound, approaching Valroy Road in the Manatee area. 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
14: Onshore winds hold up in the forecast for your Monday, bringing us a chance for some passing showers and storms throughout the mid and late morning hours, continuing then into the afternoon and evening, with most storms tracking from west to east throughout the day. A weak front will push in from the north, may try to shift our winds later today into Tuesday. Overall highs are right around maybe just below average in the low 90s, and we'll keep up with a dry, partly cloudy sky overnight into Tuesday morning. I'm Max DeFenerate meteorologist Juliana Mejia.
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16: News. I'm Therese Crowley. Miami Airport roadway still closed this Labor Day Monday at the edge of runway 30 with a wreckage and investigation after a 21-air cargo jet came down. Several drivers and the 767 pilots had to be extricated.
17: Cause of the crash not yet clear. NTSB sending a team to Miami to try to figure it all out. Officials say around 2 p.m. yesterday, the Amazon-branded Boeing 767 cargo plane from San Juan, Puerto Rico, overshot the runway at Miami International Airport, crashing into several vehicles, killing at least five people.
16: Fox's Todd Pyro says at least three in a trauma center. Political violence hits Ohio's largest county fair. A gunman with brass knuckles lunged at Democrat governor candidate Amy Acton. Several people hurt in the scuffle. She was not. He's under arrest. 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
18: NFL opener with the Seahawks hosting the Patriots is just 2 days away. The 49ers and Rams play Thursday. The Rams unsure yet if D-tackle Aaron Donald, returning from retirement, will play in that first game. The Giants and backup QB Jameis Winston have agreed to a two-year contract extension. And for just the second time in the last 21 years, three American men, Ben Shelton, Francis Tiafoe, and Alex Mickelson, have advanced to the quarterfinals of the U.S. Open. I'm Adam McCoy.
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0: Nobody's going to react to that. You know how they're going to react to that? The same way when somebody calls you a racist. Fine, whatever. Ooh, I'm a racist. It has no meaning anymore. Communism has no meaning anymore. Okay? We have been saying communist forever. Ever. And to a lot of people, that is, you know, I've heard them cry wolf about communism 1,000 times. People are not necessarily communists. Not everybody is a communist. Let me give you 3 categories of what I think people are going through right now, especially if they're under 30 and maybe under 40. I don't know. But I think there are 3 categories. There is the valid disillusioned person that has real grievance, that is looking at things and like, I worked hard. I did everything I was supposed to, and I can't afford a house and a reasonable house. I can't afford to start a family. I can't find a job. And it's all because of capitalism. No, some of it is about crony capitalism. But again, nobody listens. Nobody listens. And so they're not communists. They don't want gulags. They don't want millions dead. They don't understand. And no one's talking to them except the quote socialists, who are now finding out in the study I told you about 51% of the DSA, they're communists, self-acclaimed communists. And there's a big difference between a socialist and a communist. And so you have the disillusioned who are just trying to figure things out. And then they start listening to socialists. And they don't realize that 51% of the people that are behind this are communists. And if they do, they may not even know what communists are, what they've done. They don't know the history because they've never been taught. That's the second category. They start to become socialists, but they still are just, they're looking. They actually believe in the utopia. They believe this will make things better, okay? And then there's the third category, the category that actually are killers and thieves and communists, okay? Because once you know you're a communist and you declare it and you know what that means, well, then I put you in a separate category. But the first two categories, the majority of people that we're talking about who are voting for socialists, they have no idea. They have no idea. So we can't just yell communist because they're not going to listen. Okay. And I don't want a better insult. I want a better word. I want something you can point to, you know, something that fair-minded people can't just wave away because I don't know what's in their heart. Okay. But I want to know, I want them to know, and I want to be able to describe what their policies that they are claiming they're for, what it does. So let me take you back to Paris in 1850. 2 years earlier, 1848, a couple of Germans publish a little pamphlet. You know the one. And in the middle of it, one of these Germans, Karl Marx, does the thing his followers today will not do. He tells you plainly what it's all for. The whole theory, he writes, boils down to a single sentence. The abolition of private property. I don't think any of these people who are young socialists want to get rid of their cell phone, their house, their car, whatever it is. But that's what it actually is. It boils down to the abolition of private property. That's his goal in his words, okay? So Marx names the goal, but it takes a Frenchman, believe it or not, to name the machine, and it's Bastiat. Bastiat is a member of the French Assembly. 1848, he has front row seats to socialism's very first live experiment, okay? France is deciding it's going to guarantee every man a job paid for by taking from men who already have a job, and he watches it start, and then he watches it quickly break. In 1850, he now has TB, and he writes this book called The Law. It's a little book. You should get it. And he hands us a phrase that we don't use, and he calls it legal plunder. He chose those two words really carefully. Plunder, what does that mean? It means taking something that isn't yours. And we know that's wrong. We teach that as kids. You don't take that. That's not yours. And we build prisons for it. But Bastiat noticed something funny, and we've talked about this before. When one man does it, we call it robbery, and we lock him up. But when somebody who wears the robes of government does it, a bill, a program, a vote, we call it justice. And we hold a ribbon cutting for it. Same act, same taking of something that doesn't belong on to you. You're taking it from somebody else. But you just put on a robe, so you're not a criminal. So what's the best tool in this fight? It's a test. You want to know if a law is plunder? Don't argue the label, okay? Just look at it. Does it take from some people what belongs to them and hand it to people it doesn't belong to? Does it let one citizen do to another through the government what he'd be arrested for doing himself? That's the whole test. Could you do that yourself? If the answer is no, because you'd go to prison for it, then you can't assign that. You don't have the right to do it, so you cannot assign that right to the government. Okay? That's the whole test. And notice what it's not. What it's not is you're a bad person. You're a communist. Do you own a Che poster? None of that. It's just a mechanism. You run it on a policy, and the policy passes or it fails. You can roll your eyes at the name, but not the test, okay? You can't roll your eyes at a mechanism. So here's the new vocabulary, as I see it. And I'd be interested in talking to anybody else who has a better idea, but I think we need to redefine a few things. First, four words, and I'll show you why each one's work. First, the machine itself, the politics of plunder. You use this for the act, the transfer, the seizure, the confiscation that's dressed up as compassion. It's the politics of plunder. It's the politics of thievery, okay? Theft. It works because it drags the fight off of feelings and off of the field of politics and into facts. You're not accusing anybody of secret ideology. You're not pointing and saying, look, there's a bunch of communists. What you're pointing to is what this proposed law would do in daylight. And say, let's run the test on that, because this seems like the politics of plunder, the politics of thievery, of theft. Second, the men who run it. They're not politicians. They're confiscators. The confiscation class. This one works because it defines a man by what he does, not by what he feels. Well, he's a dirty commie. No. His job is to confiscate those things that are not his. I can't see his heart. I can see your voting record. Are you voting for the confiscators? A confiscator is anybody whose answer to every problem on God's green earth is the same. Take more from somebody else, not me, but from somebody else, and let the state decide who deserves it. You're confiscating property. Now, you know, I don't have to prove that person loves Stalin. I only have to show you that his hand is in somebody else's pocket. The third is the worldview underneath all of this, and that's the taker's creed, the thieves' creed. There are only two ways to get things in the world. There's just two. You can make it, you can grow it, you can trade for it, you can earn it, and that's the maker's way. Or you can take it. whether it's you just being a thief or you've just given a right that you don't have yourself and you've given that to the government and you've given it to a guy with a badge and you call that taking that thievery fairness. Now it's really simple to see and none of it is political. Okay. Let me give you this. A guy spends all summer raising a chicken. He feeds it. He sits up at night guarding it from the fox. He's built a fence around it. He bought the food. He frets over it like it's family because it's feeding his family. And then his neighbor, who raised nothing, didn't do anything all summer, risked nothing, lost no sleep, sends some guy that he has hired over to your house and cuts the chicken in half and says, I'm taking half the bird. You're like, wait, what? It's compassionate. No, it's theft. You don't have a right to do that. It says the man who produced is suspect and the man who redistributes it is holy. That's insanity. Say the inversion out loud and people will feel it because everybody listening knows in his bones the difference between earning and taking. And here's the fourth one, the quietest, maybe the cruelest one. The architects of dependency. Because this is where the road ends. Plunder. If you take from the maker long enough, what does he do? And this is where communism fails all the time. What happens? You take from somebody who's a maker long enough, what do they do? They either, if they can, get out of your country, or they just stop making. Because why am I doing it? Why? Half or everything that I own, I can't own any property anymore. I don't have anything that's mine. Why am I doing anything? I'll just stand in line with everybody else. You feed the taker long enough. You feed them. They forget how to feed themselves. So you didn't rescue the poor man. You built the poor man. You designed him. And here's what's really nefarious about this. You designed him to need you forever. You've just made, I mean, you would be arrested if you did this in business. You've just made a permanent client, a permanent patron, both of them mistaking the chain for a gift. You've just enslaved them and they're thanking you for it. Now, your neighbor who votes for every bit of this, is he a monster? No, he's not dreaming of the gulag. He sees a sick kid or a broke grandmother or a man who just lost his job and thinks, you know, the strong should help the weak. And they ought to. That instinct is one of the best things about humans. That's what Jesus teaches us, okay? That you share. Jesus never taught that you take. You share. But watch what the machine does with a good intention once you feed into it. And it's a number. It's actually a number from a graveyard. Scholars put together something called Every Home Should Have This Book. It's called The Black Book of Communism. And it counted the last, all of the dead of the last century's communist regimes. And it lands somewhere between 94 million and north of 100 million human beings. Russia, China, Cambodia, North Korea, Cuba, 100 million. Now, how do you kill 100 million people? It's easy. It starts with a lie. They died from a mechanism. Run all the way to the end. Because the moment you grant the state can take from anyone to give to anyone else, you've torn down the only fence that ever protected a human being, a line around what is his. Once that fence is down, there's no logical place to stop. Not his property, not his farm, not his church, not his speech, not in the end, his life. The confiscators always start with your wallet because it's the easiest thing to justify what they're doing. But the wallet was never the prize. The wallet is just the first thing over the fence. So I'd like to suggest we put the word communist down or at least use it sparingly. The more we use that word, it's worn out and they know it. Pick up the test instead. Next time they roll out a program, don't shout communist. Ask a question out loud. Does this take from somebody what was his and hand it to somebody else that it never belonged to? If it does, you don't have to guess at the heart or argue politics. You know what you're looking at. You're looking at the confiscators. And now you have a new word that they actually have to think about and not just laugh off or roll their eyes. It's not a slur. It's truth. Back in a minute.
1: 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Glenn Beck will be right back.
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0: If you're on Medicare, here's a question. What does your plan actually cover? Not the general idea, specifics. Which of your prescriptions are covered? And what do you pay for them? What about your doctors? Are they still in the network this year? You know, most people can't answer that. 7 out of 10 never compare their plan to anything else. Not because they don't care, but because nobody ever sat down and walked them through it. And it's complex. Chapter will. 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
5: Guaranteed human.
15: An Amazon cargo plane that overshot the runway and burst into flames after crashing into several vehicles at Miami International Airport is still there. The investigation just getting started. Miami-Dade Fire Rescue Chief Ray Jadala.
16: Total 10 that were involved, 5 fatalities, 3 that are in critical condition that were transported to the trauma center, and another 2 that were transported to a local hospital.
15: The FAA says the Boeing 767-300 cargo aircraft departed from San Juan, Puerto Rico. We are awaiting an NTSB update. Miami International Airport cancellations, meanwhile, have reached over 164 following yesterday's incident. Reduced airfield capacity from 2 ongoing runway closures has also triggered 324 active flight delays on FlightAware's live tracking board. Working families are being squeezed on this Labor Day.
5: Thanks to the rising cost of housing, groceries, gas, child, and health care, union leaders say hardworking people can no longer afford to live here. South Florida AFL-CIO President Jeffrey Mitchell says the majority of households are living in poverty or can't afford the basics.
17: A family of four that needs approximately $97,500 to live.
5: He says the median household income in the county is just $76,000. Wendy Grossman, Miami.
15: Today's main event, Trump's dark makeover. President Trump sparking massive

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1: 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That accident on Hillsborough Avenue around 40th Street has been all cleared up. Never really caused a big problem, but it was an intense investigation. 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Keeping you updated, I'm Pat George on News Radio WFLA.
2: Onshore winds hold up in the forecast for your Monday, bringing us a chance for some passing showers and storms throughout the mid and late morning hours, continuing then into the afternoon and evening, with most storms tracking from west to east throughout the day. A weak front will push in from the north, may try to shift our winds later today into Tuesday. Overall highs are right around maybe just below average in the low 90s, and we'll keep up with a dry, partly cloudy sky overnight into Tuesday morning. I'm Max DeFenerate meteorologist Juliana Mejia.
3: The wreckage is still nose down in a parking lot. I'm Dave Anthony, Fox News. The Amazon Prime cargo plane that overshot the runway in Miami after landing and then smashed into cars. Five people were killed. Three of the five injured are in critical condition as investigators try to figure out what went wrong.
4: A massive two-part search and rescue operation was underway, helping those on the plane and then those on the ground. Officials say the pilot and co-pilot were trapped inside the aircraft but were eventually rescued, while other victims were trapped inside a car stuck by the plane. Miami-Dade Fire and Rescue said one person was even trapped underneath a car.
3: Fox's Dana Marie McNichol at the Miami airport. Iran has a new plan to try to disrupt more shipping in the Strait of Hormuz, wanting to set up an exclusion zone outside the strait after the U.S. military attacked three Iranian oil tankers over the weekend.
5: Retaliation for an Iranian attack. Iran tried to hit two U.S. ships, warships in the region. While that attack failed with ballistic missiles, many saw it as a dangerous escalation because it was not commercial shipping being targeted, but U.S. warships. And U.S. officials continue to say that they are escorting more and more ships through the strait each week.
3: Fox's Steve Harrigan in Tel Aviv. Despite a ceasefire attempting to stop the fighting in Lebanon, Israel went on the attack again today with airstrikes in a southern village targeting Hezbollah militants. But Lebanese officials say civilians are among the at least 12 people killed, including women and children. Hurricane Lowell keeps closing in on Hawaii, a Category 3 storm with 115-mile-an-hour top winds, and it could get dangerously close to Kauai.
4: The entire island of Kauai, where we are, now expecting those hurricane conditions within the next 36 hours.
3: Fox Weather's Katie Byrne.
4: Right now, we're keeping an eye on where Lowell is. It actually shifted a bit further east overnight, which is what prompted that upgrade to the hurricane warning for us. So it's a bit closer now.
3: The other Hawaiian islands could get heavy rain and flooding. 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
2: 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Welcome to the Glenn Beck Program. I'm glad you're here.

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6: New insight into the terrifying runway overshoot at Miami International Airport, leaving at least 5 dead and 5 others injured. Aviation expert and commercial pilot Robert Katz suggests investigators will heavily scrutinize mechanical elements and air traffic audio regarding yesterday's Amazon Cargo Flight 7598 crash.
7: Close to 225 knots. That is way too fast. So the pilot pulls up on the nose slightly. You can see the descent shallowing to bleed off some of the speed, but he's still closing in on the runway.
6: An NTSB update is expected today. Secretary of State Marco Rubio begins a high-stakes three-nation tour of South America tomorrow, visiting Colombia, Ecuador, and Peru. Talks will include regional narco-terrorism, expanding commercial trade, and coordinating U.S. disaster relief following Colombia's recent earthquake. With Florida's News, I'm Natalie Rodriguez.
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12: 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Two little problems on the interstate. One southbound around Dale Mabry. As you approach Dale Mabry southbound, it is in the median. And now we've got a report of an accident northbound 275, right around the lowest block of the left lane. Got rain moving through that area also. 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
14: Onshore winds hold up in the forecast for your Monday, bringing us a chance for some passing showers and storms throughout the mid and late morning hours, continuing then into the afternoon and evening, with most storms tracking from west to east throughout the day. A weak front will push in from the north, may try to shift our winds later today into Tuesday. Overall highs are right around maybe just below average in the low 90s, and we'll keep up with a dry, partly cloudy sky overnight into Tuesday morning. I'm Max Defender 8 meteorologist Juliana Mejia.
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16: News, I'm DeAngelosi. An Amazon cargo plane overshot the runway upon arrival in Miami, killing at least five people.
17: Now, officials say the aircraft failed to stop, slamming into cars just off that runway, killing at least five people and injuring five others. Now, nearly 200 first responders were on scene, battling the flames while launching a massive search and rescue operation.
16: Fox's Dana Marie McNichol, the U.S. and Iran trading missile strikes as Iran says it's creating a new restricted zone around the Strait of Hormuz.
18: Iranian officials say they plan to put into effect an exclusion zone in the Strait of Hormuz to give them further control over ships that pass through the strait, but they don't give any details yet on how they plan to enforce that exclusion zone. This move by Iran comes after the U.S. hit three Iranian oil tankers on Saturday.
16: That's Fox's Steve Harrigan. 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

0: Winds hold up in the forecast for your Monday, bringing us a chance for some passing showers and storms throughout the mid and late morning hours, continuing then into the afternoon and evening, with most storms tracking from west to east throughout the day. A weak front will push in from the north, may try to shift our winds later today into Tuesday. Overall highs are right around maybe just below average in the low 90s, and we'll keep up with a dry, partly cloudy sky overnight into Tuesday morning. I'm Max Defenerate meteorologist Juliana Mejia.
1: Will Iran disrupt shipping even more?
2: I'm Dave Anthony, Fox News. It has a plan to set up an exclusion zone outside the Strait of Hormuz, the waterway it's been causing trouble in for months, attacking ships. Over the weekend, Iran fired missiles at two American warships in a failed attack. And as Fox's Lucas Tomlinson reports from the White House, the U.S. retaliated.
3: U.S. jets sent a warning to three Iranian oil tankers to evacuate their engine rooms and abandon ship, saying they will be destroyed. And that's what happened, seeing the ships riding high in the water, and they're most likely not carrying any oil as the naval blockade continues to strangle Iran's economy. Though many Democrats say there's no end in sight to this conflict.
2: And they blame President Trump going to war with Iran for gas prices that have never been this high on Labor Day. AAA's national average for regular rose this morning to $4.15 per gallon. Diesel has been pumped up today to a new record high, $5.90 a gallon, putting a bigger financial strain on truckers and farmers. A new U.S. attempt to stop Russia's war in Ukraine. Special American Envoy Steve Witkoff and Jared Kushner went to both countries over the weekend.
4: On Sunday, they traveled to Ukraine. President Vladimir Zelensky said they discussed territory, air defense needs, including Patriot systems, a winter package, and said the war must end on fair terms. On Saturday, Witkoff and Kushner met with President Vladimir Putin in Russia. It was described as substantive, constructive, and extremely frank.
2: That's Fox's Stephanie Bennett. Three people in critical condition in Miami after an Amazon Prime cargo plane still lying on its nose near a parking lot overshot the runway after landing and smashed into vehicles, trapping people inside.
5: The NTSB, they sent a team here to investigate this crash. We know that they are planning to hold a press conference today, so hopefully we'll get a little bit more information on insight on what happened that left five people dead yesterday.
2: Fox's Dana Marie McNichol at Miami's airport. It's already raining in Kauai as Hurricane Lowell heads toward the Hawaiian Islands, forecast to brush by tonight and tomorrow, flooding a concern from Kauai to the Big Island. 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
1: Okay, so I want you to remember 1954, Hubert Humphrey, the most liberal man in the United States Senate, the man who forced civil rights onto the Democratic Party's platform, which cost them the South, co-sponsored a bill to outlaw the Communist Party in the United States. That's from the left, okay? The most liberal guy. No communist. It's called the Communist Control Act. Look it up. Still on the books. That was the Democratic Party your father argued with. He thought they were wrong, not just about taxes. He thought, you know, he knew they were not unclear about America and where the principles they fought for. And now this generation has no idea. So the Democrats had antibodies, ugly ones sometimes, clumsy ones, but antibodies. And they used them because they had watched what happened to every left-wing party in Europe that didn't have antibodies. And the antibodies are all gone now. They're not weakened. They're repealed vote by vote at a convention in 2025. So don't tell me the person flirting with this is harmless. Don't tell me it's a phase. It's a T-shirt. It's a Che poster, a kid who read half of Marx and is growing out of it. The people who removed the exclusion clause from SDS in 1965 were not monsters. They were decent. They were idealistic. They were generous-hearted kids who thought the old men were paranoid. And that's the same thing. 7 years later, three of them were dead in a basement with a bomb they were building. Because here's the thing about this idea, and it's the only thing that has ever mattered about communism. It's not an economic theory that went badly. It's the theory of human beings. And it says you're not an individual. You're not endowed by your creator. You don't have infinite and unrepeatable worth. It says you're a member of a class and you're replaceable. Once you're a member of that class instead of a soul, everything else is arithmetic. Math can't afford that. Well, we have to just figure out mathematically which one gets it, which one doesn't. 100 million dead last century. That's arithmetic. You don't get to a gulag from I care about the poor. You get there from you're not a person. You're a category. So don't dismiss it. Not because the 22-year-old in the DSA meeting is dangerous. He isn't. I'm sure he's lovely. He'll help you carry the groceries. You don't dismiss it because the idea is patient and it's done it over and over and over again. And it always enters through the good people who took the ward off the door. The North Koreans call it the Democratic People's Republic of Korea. Forget about the name. The name's not the guide. The name has never been the guide. Look at the votes and what they actually believe. 51% are self-avowed communists. Oh, he's craving this call of communists. He's crazy. Okay, well, whatever. Ignore me again. We all have those house projects that we've been avoiding, cleaning out gutters. Oh, that's the last on my to-do list. 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
3: 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Guaranteed human.
4: South Florida federal lawmakers offering condolences to the families of those killed in the Amazon cargo plane disaster. Among those, U.S. Representatives Carlos Jimenez and Maria Elvira Salazar. Miami-Dade Mayor Daniela Levine-Cava also.
5: My heart is with all of the families who were affected and to everyone who is grieving. And we're also praying for the injured and for their families.
4: Five people were killed. Three of the five injured are in critical condition. An NTSB update is expected later. Pump prices vary on this Labor Day. Holiday travel volumes are peaking. AAA puts the state average of regular at $3.91. Regular going for $3.85 in Tampa and Orlando, $3.94 in Miami, $3.98 in Fort Lauderdale, and topping $4.09 in West Palm Beach. With Florida's News, I'm Natalie Rodriguez.
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8: 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Just checked on the interstates both sides of the bay. Look great. Bridges are doing fine. Secondary accidents, couldn't find any. A little bit slow. I-4 eastbound around I-75. 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
10: Onshore winds hold up in the forecast for your Monday, bringing us a chance for some passing showers and storms throughout the mid and late morning hours, continuing then into the afternoon and evening, with most storms tracking from west to east throughout the day. A weak front will push in from the north, may try to shift our winds later today into Tuesday. Overall highs are right around maybe just below average in the low 90s, and we'll keep up with a dry, partly cloudy sky overnight into Tuesday morning. I'm Max DeFenerate meteorologist Juliana Mejia.
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12: News. I'm Therese Crowley. Iran threatens to impose new restrictions on the Strait of Hormuz without explaining how, after it tried to target U.S. warships and the U.S. lit up three of its oil tankers. Vice Lux's Tomlinson.
13: U.S. jets sent a warning to three Iranian oil tankers to evacuate their engine rooms and abandon ship, saying they will be destroyed. And that's what happened, seeing the ships riding high in the water, and they're most likely not carrying any oil as the naval blockade continues to strangle Iran's economy, though many Democrats say there's no end in sight to this conflict.
12: Sobering sight on a big air travel weekend. A wrecked 767 cargo plane lying just past the roadway at Miami Airport. After it overshot runway 30 in stormy weather and hit several vehicles Sunday afternoon. Five dead, five injured, three in the trauma unit as the NTSB investigates. 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
14: Okay, end the rescues, the bailouts, delete the license that protects the incumbent, legalize building again, stop lending people money for colleges that just keep raising the rate. No, it won't work that way. Get the government out of it. Prosecute fraud. Then, here's the half that no regulation can actually reach. There is no regulation that arrives at the moment a man decides what to charge his neighbor. No agency in the room when you write the invoice. Describe the product or answer honestly about what it cannot do. Robert Keene's court could fine him, but it could never make it fair. The Puritans learned after 4 years what we keep forgetting. You can chain a merchant or you can raise a merchant. A free market run by liars produces exactly what you expect, which is what we're all angry about. It's a rigged market run by liars. And, you know, a rigged market run by saints just produces slower theft, but it's still theft. You have to have both. You've been handed neither.
0: and then told that the wreckage proves that capitalism has failed. No, it hasn't. Most of what you want to fix, you're not going to fix in Washington this year. But there are three things sitting in front of a 25-year-old right now. Build something that somebody actually wants that will make people's lives easier. Price it honestly and tell the truth about what it does. Otherwise, we're just going to keep producing this garbage. The answer is not socialism. This system pulls people out of poverty like nobody else. But the system has gotten into bed with the federal government. So the answer is not to make the federal government bigger.
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18: Guaranteed human.
19: Good afternoon. Federal investigators are now arriving at Miami International Airport after the Amazon cargo jet overran a runway yesterday, leaving 5 people dead and 3 of 5 others critically injured. The National Transportation Safety Board is processing flight logs to determine why the incoming Boeing 767-300 crashed past the tarmac, striking multiple cars and catching fire. Virginia Gardens Mayor Fred Spencer Dino expressing deep sorrow and shock.
20: I felt it. My house shook, and I went and asked my wife, did you feel that? She thought it was thunder or lightning. But I said, no, that was a little different.
19: Rolling flight cancellations are severely impacting holiday travelers statewide from Miami all the way to Orlando. Meanwhile, emergency crews are responding to a small plane crash near the Space Coast Regional Airport. Titusville police confirming the aircraft went down shortly after 10 along Columbia Boulevard. Florida Power and Light has deactivated local power grid as a safety precaution. No injury information yet. One person dead following a massive third floor apartment fire in Northwest Miami-Dade this morning. Deputies and fire rescue crews rushed to the scene near Northwest 14th Avenue and 103rd Street. A homicide investigation is underway. Gainesville native Ben Shelton's heading to the U.S. Open quarterfinals after defeating Stefanos Tsitsipas in straight sets last night. Meanwhile, Delray Beach's fourth seed Coco Gauff headlines tonight's primetime session on Arthur Ashe Stadium. She faces fellow American Iva Jovic at 7 for a spot in the final 8. And Apple's next launch is happening this week.
21: It marks the first launch event under new CEO John Ternus. Analysts anticipate the company will announce the latest iPhones and Apple Watches that could include Apple's first ever folding phone. The event is set for Wednesday at Apple's headquarters in Cupertino, California.
19: That's Tammy Trujillo with Florida's News. I'm Natalie Rodriguez.
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22: 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The last accident we had was westbound I-4 approaching the Selma Connector. That's out of the way and the bridges are clear. 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
23: Onshore winds hold up in the forecast for your Monday, bringing us a chance

0: of passing through the Strait of Hormuz and is identified will be placed in our sanctions list.
1: Fox's Steve Harrigan in Tel Aviv.
2: Now, this move by Iran comes after the U.S. hit three oil tankers, three Iranian tankers, sinking one of them. The U.S. attacks were in response to an Iranian attack. Iran fired two ballistic missiles at U.S. warships unsuccessfully. Despite that, though, many consider this a real step up in tactics from Iran, a real escalation.
1: The U.S. insisting the amount of oil it's escorting through the strait has been rising. The CENTCOM commander warning of more retaliation if Iran fires at more ships. A briefing expected today in Miami, where an Amazon cargo jet ran off a runway and into cars yesterday, killing five people, injuring five more. The NTSB investigating. Labor Day is dawning in Hawaii with storm prep as Hurricane Lowell approaches.
3: Category 3 Hurricane Lowell is not expected to make a bona fide landfall on the Hawaiian Islands, but will be close enough to Kauai that a hurricane warning is in effect. Even in Honolulu, the seas are getting rough.
4: Some big surf coming in. Some of the biggest we've seen all year. A stronger wind, stronger currents, a lot of debris in the water, and just a choppy surf. And it's a little bit thicker sometimes, the waves. It's a wind swell, not so much just a normal ocean swell.
3: Hano Ornelas is with Honolulu Ocean Safety Rescue. Both Kauai and Oahu could see storm surge as high as 3 feet.
1: Fox's Evan Brown. Some areas could get more than a foot of rain. Hurricane conditions expected later today in Kauai County. A tropical storm watch now issued for Oahu. Meantime, a day of mourning in Nepal, day 13 since flooding killed more than 1,300. 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
1: Buck, appreciate all of you hanging out with us. We got a cool guest here in studio for a couple of segments with us. He is Brad Thor, best-selling author. How many books have you sold? What is that? It's got to be.
2: It's in the tens of millions.
1: Tens of millions. Not a bad spot to be. You got a brand new book. Let me make sure that I get Choke Point. And you now live in Nashville. Buck and I and you were all talking during the commercial break. There goes the book.
2: Flying off the shelves already.
1: Yeah. Buck, you have known Brad for a long time. We were talking about all the different awesome books and programs and entertainment that he's been involved in. I'll let you introduce when you guys first met, and then we'll dive into all the things he's doing now.
3: So when I first got out of the agency and Glenn Beck hired me, so apparently Glenn Beck was doing his recruiting out of the CIA. brought me, you know, he brought, which I'm sure now he like does not remind everybody of, but, he was, when he started the Blaze, it was just really cool because it was a multimedia, multi-platform company that wanted to bring in everything, right? It wasn't just commentators. It was obviously great authors. It was, people who were doing creative stuff. And so that was when I first met Brad Thor. And I remember, I think I did either a hit with Brad on Glenn's show or a panel. And afterwards, a couple of the guys in the Blaze newsroom were like, dude, that was so cool. You got to do the show with Brad Thor. And I was like, whoa. And then I, of course, looked into his books and, you know, Lines of Lucerne and et cetera, et cetera. And now he's like, he's one of those names. He's one of those people that like the bookstore has got like so many of his books and they've
1: 27 books. I was just doing the research here.
2: 27. Listen, before we go any further, I just have to say how proud I am of you guys and how you've been killing it.
1: Thanks.
2: And, you know, Rush had me on his show several times and just such a great guy and in the newsletter and all that kind of stuff. And I can remember when we first moved here and Rush giving me a call and all that kind of stuff. So I don't think they could have handed it to more capable or more talented hands. So you guys are killing it. Great job.
1: Well, thank you.
3: Thank you.
1: You have moved to Nashville.
3: We are having fun and neither of us are clinically insane. So those are differentiating factors these days.
1: Crazily, that is an important differentiating factor, the mere sanity. You moved to Nashville 12 years ago. You were ahead from Chicago.
2: Yeah.
1: You were ahead of the curve.
2: Yep.
1: Why did you make the move?
2: Well, you know, my taxes kept going up in Chicago. I did conservative drive time radio as a guest and sometimes a fill-in on WLS in Chicago. And I had people calling in when I started saying, I think I'm going to leave. I've worked on enough campaigns. I've tried to get things to change. They haven't put in a Republican administration in Chicago in, you know, well over 100 years. And people said, oh, you're chickening out. You're running away. And I said, guys, listen, at some point it was okay for Rihanna to leave Chris Brown, right? Ike, Tina had to leave Ike. Rihanna left Chris. I felt like I was on this island that was being swallowed up by the ocean because the gangs were getting so bad. I had to tell our babysitter, you can't take the kids to the beach, to the zoo.
0: News, politics, sports, and a little fun thrown in too. Clay and Buck, it's a whole vibe.
1: Hey, it's Clay and Buck. Thanks for listening to News Radio WFLA. There's a lot to do this summer. If you're looking to up your energy game to make the most of it, take advantage of the supplement products from a company we discovered a couple of years ago, Chalk. That's C-H-O-Q spelled with a Q. They're all natural ingredient supplements are specifically formulated to provide men and women with more energy throughout the course of the day.
3: A couple of years ago, I went on a health journey and found Chalk to provide me with the energy for better workouts and more energy to get projects done. 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
4: And TSB investigators now on the scene of Sunday's cargo plane crash at Miami International Airport. The plane is still there. Dozens of flights are delayed or canceled at MIA. Aviation expert and commercial pilot Robert Katz expects investigators to go over mechanics and radio chatter leading up to the crash that killed five and injured five others.
5: Close to 225 knots. That is way too fast. So the pilot pulls up on the nose slightly. You can see the descent shallowing to bleed off some of the speed, but he's still closing in on the runway.
4: Meantime, police and fire are responding to a small plane crash in Titusville this morning on the approach to Kennedy Space Center. There are some power outages as a result. A deadly crash on the highway this morning shut down the turnpike in both directions at Okeechobee Road in Fort Pierce and the Yeehaw Junction exit in Osceola County. With Florida's News, I'm Gordon Bird.
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11: 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Southbound 275, right around the Ashley on-ramp. Watch out for the left side of the ramp. Blocked from a crash there. The bridges and the rest of the interstates. 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
13: Onshore winds hold up in the forecast for your Monday, bringing us a chance for some passing showers and storms throughout the mid and late morning hours, continuing then into the afternoon and evening, with most storms tracking from west to east throughout the day. A weak front will push in from the north, may try to shift our winds later today into Tuesday. Overall highs are right around maybe just below average in the low 90s, and we'll keep up with a dry, partly cloudy sky overnight into Tuesday morning. I'm Max DeFenerate meteorologist Juliana Mejia.
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15: Fox News, I'm Gianna Gelosi. New waves of strikes between the U.S. and Iran have oil prices swinging over the holiday weekend. U.S. forces sank an Iranian oil tanker after the regime claimed strikes on two military vessels. Iran's response?
16: Iran says it's going to create an exclusion zone in the Strait of Hormuz. They want to control what ships enter and leave the strait.
15: Fox's Steve Harrigan, AAA, reporting the national average for a gallon of regular is $4.15 today, a record high. Last year, we paid $3.19. There's sticker shock when it comes to air travel, too.
17: Traveling for Labor Day this year is a lot more expensive. AAA says domestic airfare is up from last year. It's averaging around $750 for a round trip. But if you're going to a top destination like Orlando or Boston, for example, airfare is up 20%.
15: That is Fox's Madison Scarpino in Atlanta. 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
2: 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Usually we have hot, blistering, sunny days here. Then again, it is Tampa. In a moment's notice, it's raining so hard, lightning is crashing everywhere. 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Avoid the bipolar weather. 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
3: All right, we got some calls. We got some talkbacks. We got good things going on here. Let's go to it. A talkback listener, Michael from Arizona, wants to weigh in on something. Here we go.
4: Buck, got to give you some crap. Drawstring pants. You can't carry a 1911 like a real man should. Just making fun. Just having a good time with y'all. Love your show.
3: Well, Michael, we love you too, but I just want to be clear that the proper way to carry your 1911 is in your breeches, like from what they wore during the Revolutionary era. You know, with like the high white socks, because you want it to fit in with the timeline. So you got to go 1911. You got to go back, dress a little bit like George Washington, because that's how old you're vibing with your 1911. I'm here for you. And on the drawstring pants, guys, I'm telling you, my team is making fun of me. I am telling you guys. It's like a life-changing thing. My parents, and it's funny because they both take credit for this, so I'm going to get a text from probably both of them after this. My mom and my dad both claim that have comfortable shoes, doesn't mean ugly shoes, just means comfortable shoes, is a life hack. Don't ever let anyone tell you to wear shoes that hurt your feet because it will ruin whatever you're doing and everything else. They're completely correct on that. Many of you have followed me down the sartorial pathway of freedom from the necktie. And as I have explained, because a French king in the 17th century had a bunch of Croatian mercenaries who had to have a brightly colored cloth around their neck so they could look cool and also probably not shoot each other on the battle or stab each other on the battlefield, as it were. That doesn't mean that I should have to put a self-induced noose around my own neck with the necktie. I do not like it. And people have followed me on that one. They're correct. They know that I'm right.
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12: Guaranteed human.
13: NTSB investigators are on the scene and plan to update us later this afternoon on the cargo plane crash at Miami International Airport that killed 5 and injured 5 Sunday. Virginia Gardens Mayor Fred Spencer Dino expressing shock and grief for those killed and injured.
14: I felt it. My house shook, and I went and asked my wife, did you feel that? She thought it was thunder or lightning. But I said, no, that was a little different.
13: The Boeing 767 overran the runway at Miami International, crashing into several civilian vehicles. Flight logs reveal the Amazon flight left the runway traveling over 100 knots before striking those cars. That plane's still sitting where it crashed, and that's causing problems at MIA. Some 200 flights delayed, more than 60 canceled today. The FAA says delays for arriving planes are over 5 hours. Meantime, a small plane crash reported this morning in Titusville. Police and fire say the crash is on the road approaching Kennedy Space Center. The plane is a Mooney M20F, according to the NTSB. Photos show it in flames. Major delays if you're using the Florida Turnpike to get between South and Central Florida. A crash killed a 66-year-old Miami man driving a box truck this morning. Troopers have the road closed in both directions between Yeehaw Junction and Fort Pierce. Law enforcement agencies around the state focusing on DUI. Pinellas County agencies ran a wolf pack this weekend in honor of Mark Harris, who was killed by a drunk driver in 2024. News Channel 8 spoke to Harris's mother.
15: If you're gonna drink, don't drive, and be aware on the roads, you know, that there could be people who are impaired, and hopefully they get pulled over.
13: Gainesville native Ben Shelton heading to the U.S. Open quarterfinals after defeating Stefanos Tsitsipas in straight sets last night. Meanwhile, Delray Beach's fourth seed Coco Gauff faces fellow American Iva Jovic at 7 p.m. Eastern. Gauff is aiming for a spot in the women's round of 8. With Florida's news, I'm Gordon Bird.
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16: 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Still got the little problem southbound 275 at the Ashley on-ramp. Watch for that if you're making your way through the interchange. And Drew and Hercules, we had a vehicle fire. 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Keeping you updated. 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
12: Onshore winds hold up in the forecast for your Monday, bringing us a chance for some passing showers and storms throughout the mid and late morning hours, continuing then into the afternoon and evening, with most storms tracking from west to east throughout the day. A weak front will push in from the north, may try to shift our winds later today into Tuesday. Overall highs are right around maybe just below average in the low 90s, and we'll keep up with a dry, partly cloudy sky overnight into Tuesday morning. I'm Max Defenderate meteorologist Juliana Mejia.
17: More people boarding up homes in parts of Hawaii. I'm Lisa Brady, Fox News. After powerful Hurricane Lowell shifted further

0: phones and gas to get them through at least 3 days.
1: Lowell is a Category 3 storm, top sustained winds 115 miles per hour. Federal safety investigators plan a briefing later today on the crash of an Amazon cargo jet yesterday in Miami, where the plane ran off a runway after landing, smashing into cars, killing 5 people.
0: Now, the response is quick and complex. Nearly 200 first responders were on scene, battling flames while the aircraft's left engine was still running. A massive two-part search and rescue operation was underway, helping those on the plane and then on the ground.
1: Fox's Dana Marie McNichol in Miami, where 5 others were injured, some in critical condition. President Trump's special envoy is reporting progress after weekend talks separately with the Ukraine and Russian presidents.
2: President Trump has met separately with Putin and Zelensky during his second term, but has not been able to secure a lasting ceasefire or direct talks between the Russian and Ukrainian presidents.
1: Fox's Jared Halpern in Washington. The envoy's latest meetings aimed in part at scheduling trilateral talks. 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
2: So we've started this discussion already. Fiery opinions and takes coming in all over the place. Dolly Parton just passed a few days ago, and we were talking about how she was among the most universally beloved. And all the data, just to be clear, this isn't just a, you know, from the hip opinion. All the data supports, too, that she would have been at the very top of, across all demographics, racial, age, gender, everything. Dolly was among the most beloved public figures in all of America. I don't think she was that well known outside of America, Clay, to be, you know, like someone like the Dalai Lama would be known very globally. I don't know if Dolly. You think Dolly Parton is known in India?
1: No. I think any English-speaking country.
2: Yeah, English-speaking country, sure.
1: I mean, Trump is the most popular person, most well-known person in the world, I think, probably. I mean, and then,
2: for better and mostly for worse, everybody in Beijing knows who the Dalai Lama is. You know what I mean? I mean, there are some people who are known all over the world, so.
1: I'm going, Buck, I'm going to give you two names. And by the way, I'm curious, 800-282-2882. I just tweeted this out, too. I would go The Rock, Dwayne Johnson, and Tom Cruise as the two most popular current celebrities. I don't mean politicians. I mean just a celebrity like Dolly
2: Parton. Over Tom Hanks, huh? Just sort of jumping over.
1: Oh, Tom Hanks is an interesting one. I think Tom Cruise and, I think they're more popular. But Tom Hanks is very popular as well. That's a good one. By the way, speaking of the way to go get some Crockett coffee. CrockettCoffee.com right now. Buck is drinking it. We've got a new mushroom blend. We've got light dark, light roast, medium roast, dark roast. We got organic. We got decaf. We got tons of gear. We're available in the Alamo now. Thousands and thousands of you have signed up. You love the coffee as much as we do. I am drinking it right now. I have Crockett coffee every day when I sit down to do this show. And I keep drinking it during the course of the day because I absolutely love it. You will too.
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4: NTSB investigators are on the scene at Sunday's Amazon cargo flight crash at Miami International Airport. Aviation attorney Pablo Rojas says expect lawsuits.
5: Landing and breaking a plane is a complex process, believe it or not, and there's a lot of different components of the aircraft that they will be looking at to see mechanically what, if anything, failed.
4: Rojas says they'll also scrutinize maintenance logs and airport safety buffers. At least 5 killed, 5 injured, 3 critically. Emergency crews responding to a small plane crash in Titusville this morning. It went down shortly after 10 a.m. along Columbia Boulevard near Kennedy Space Center. Florida Power and Light has turned off electricity for safety reasons. Former Cuban dictator Raul Castro reappearing in full military dress at a Havana ceremony televised by Cuban state TV. It showed the 95-year-old walking and standing alongside successor Miguel Diaz-Canel, dispelling rumors of a stroke. With Florida's News, I'm Gordon Bird.
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11: 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Still got the little problem southbound 275 at the Ashley on-ramp. 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
13: Onshore winds hold up in the forecast for your Monday, bringing us a chance for some passing showers and storms throughout the mid and late morning hours, continuing then into the afternoon and evening, with most storms tracking from west to east throughout the day. A weak front will push in from the north, may try to shift our winds later today into Tuesday. Overall highs are right around maybe just below average in the low 90s, and we'll keep up with a dry, partly cloudy sky overnight into Tuesday morning. I'm Max Defender 8 meteorologist Juliana Mejia.
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15: Fox News, I'm Therese Crowley. A more costly capper to the summer this Labor Day weekend. Oil prices at $92 a barrel as Iran threatens to impose new restrictions on the Strait of Hormuz after the U.S. lit up 3 of its oil tankers. Labor Day gas prices at $4.15, just $3.19 last summer. And airline ticket prices up some 20% from last year, with a round trip average $750. Today, Miami International still tops the FlightAware misery map with some 50 delays and cancellations, with a wrecked 767 cargo plane still lying just past the airport roadway after it overshot runway 30.
16: Now, officials say the aircraft failed to stop, slamming into cars just off that runway, killing at least 5 people and injuring 5 others. Now, nearly 200 first responders were on scene, battling the flames.
15: Fox's Dana Marie McNichol. 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

0: You're enjoying the Best Of program with Clay Travis and Buck Sexton.
1: Shaq is a good one. He's also another guy who
2: welcome back here into
1: Jordan.
2: Well,
1: Jennifer Aniston.
2: Hey, oh yeah,
1: it's okay. Hey, everybody,
2: we're on the air, Clay. Hi, how you doing? We're doing a radio show, Clay.
1: Yep, that happens.
2: But see, yeah, we really do just talk about the show, even when we're not doing the show. You guys all know that. We have VIP emails. Everyone just sending in their favorite now. I like this one from Chad, Nate Bargatze. I would say yes on the approval, but he's not globally known the way that some. But he's on his way. I mean, he did the Oscars. I mean, I get it. I'm a Nate Bargatze super fan. Clay and him, you know, used to have like play dates practically when they were kids growing up in Nashville together.
3: Yeah, so. He's been a friend for a long time. He's the most popular comedian in America right now, I think. And there is a pre-allegations of wrongdoing Bill Cosby dad appeal that that he is certainly playing into as a part of his comedic.
2: I was like, where are we going with this? Poor Nate.
3: Well, used to be.
2: You gotta used be, to be. Nate, like, you're Bill Cosby without all the terrible stuff.
3: Yeah, well, fair. Buck, I mean, in all honesty, if the Bill Cosby scandals never come out, Bill Cosby is the answer.
2: Probably.
3: Because aging helps you. He was in that era, meaning when you get older, typically people like you more. You're not seen as much as a threatening figure. There's a nostalgia factor. Yeah. He is around 80 years old. So he was in that era of Dolly Parton, when people just weren't highly political. Remember, he got criticized for saying a lot of things that are true about the importance of dads in community. And he didn't get attacked till his career was basically over, really.
2: All right, we're going to run. Let's rack and stack these because I am going to get us. I've actually got some breaking news out of Florida, too, I want to get to. But since all of you, you know, the people have spoken, you all have thoughts and opinions on this. F. Eric, San Diego, hit it.
4: Hey, guys, it's Eric in San Diego. I think right now the most beloved world figure would be Princess Kate. She just comes across as being a genuinely nice person.
2: I mean, I'm not going to. I just don't care about the royal family at all, so I'm kind of always sour on this stuff. But she does seem to have, you know, she seems quite lovely.
3: All right, let's make these fast here because waiting. Johnny in Alabama, fire away. Good start, Johnny.
2: Johnny, we missed
3: wanted
2: you,
3: to
2: buddy.
3: Say he wanted to say Ryan Seacrest, also distributed by iHeart. We love him, very popular. Daniel in Baltimore.
5: Yeah, hi, good afternoon, guys. Yeah, I was just saying to producer, as far as being ubiquitous in terms of popularity and likability without getting into politics, I think that would be Jennifer Aniston. And that's with this one goes to your female audience, since you're mentioning a lot of male names to your listening audience who.
3: Yes, we got you. Jennifer Aniston. Yeah, that's not a bad one. Murray in Ohio.
6: Yeah, the one that came to mind for me was Dick Van Dyke.
3: Yeah, thank you. No one under 40 knows who that is. Dave in North Carolina.
7: Hey, I think that the Shaquille O'Neal is the dude. He's
3: good one.
7: Funny. I've never heard him do politics. Pretty cool guy.
3: Yeah, he's from the Jordan era, which Kobe was into, even though he was post-Jordan, where athletes were just great. Tiger Woods, before all the scandals, was the Jordan era. He didn't really do politics.
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14: NTSB investigators are combing over the wreckage of the Amazon-branded cargo plane that left the runway and struck cars at Miami International Airport Sunday. The community of Virginia Gardens is right next to the airport. Mayor Spencer Dano praises the rapid response and says the crash left a psychological impact on his town.
15: Just felt it. It was a big boom. You know, about a minute or two later, I started hearing sirens. So I figured maybe it was a bad accident or some kind of explosion. So I got in my car and drove over to 36th Street. And as soon as I got to Perimeter Road, I could see the tail of the plane sticking up and some of the white smoke coming up.
14: At least 5 people dead, 3 of 5 others critically injured. Investigators due to give us an update in 2 hours. Meantime, 1 person killed in a small plane crash in Titusville. That plane, identified by NTSB as a Mooney M20F, went down on the road to Kennedy Space Center this morning. FPL turned off power as a precaution. Fox 35 reports the pilot was killed in that crash. Listen up if you're driving north on the turnpike to Orlando from South Florida. Northbound lanes are closed at Fort Pierce because of a morning crash that killed a 66-year-old Miami man in a box truck. FHP says the truck veered into the shoulder and collided with a guardrail. A 33-year-old passenger in the truck hospitalized in stable condition. After years of controversy, a well-known chant is back at University of Florida football games. The UF marching band reviving the Gator Bait chant at Saturday's home game against Florida Atlantic. It was popularized by defensive back Lawrence Wright, who is black, during the Gators' 1996 national championship run. Then-President Ken Fox banned it in 2020 because of racial overtones, especially in historic depictions of black children. Current university president Stuart Bell said before he was hired in July he would be open to bringing it back. Gas averaging $3.91 a gallon in Florida per AAA. With Florida's news, I'm Gordon Bird.
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16: Going to see a crash on 75 southbound at State Road 60 in Brandon. The off-ramp right lane blocked. Also, Seven Springs Boulevard at Perrine Ranch Road. Got a wreck in Pasco in the roadway. 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
17: Onshore winds hold up in the forecast for your Monday, bringing us a chance for some passing showers and storms throughout the mid and late morning hours, continuing then into the afternoon and evening, with most storms tracking from west to east throughout the day. A weak front will push in from the north, may try to shift our winds later today into Tuesday. Overall highs are right around maybe just below average in the low 90s, and we'll keep up with a dry, partly cloudy sky overnight into Tuesday morning. I'm Max Defender 8 meteorologist Juliana Mejia.
18: The final push begins. I'm Lisa Brady, Fox News.
19: So we got a message to send to Washington, and together we can do that.
18: Democratic Senator Jeanne Shaheen at a Labor Day event in New Hampshire.
19: We've got to let people know what's at stake, because working people and our futures are on the line.
18: The final countdown to the midterms getting underway, with Trump critics arguing his agenda is failing. But the president is preparing to headline a first-of-its-kind midterm convention, hoping to rally Republican voters to the polls, while the super PAC MAGA Inc. sinks millions into the Texas Senate race between State Attorney General Ken Paxton and State Representative James Tallarico.
20: And MAGA Inc. sharing with Fox, quote, high-tax Tallarico wants to take money out of Texans' pockets. MAGA Inc. is going to ensure Texas knows about Tallarico's radical policies and elects Ken Paxton to the U.S. Senate. And Tallarico's campaign firing back, saying, quote, billionaire-backed dark money groups are lying about James Tallarico because they're scared of the people-powered movement we are building.

0: Halpern in Washington. In Miami, a briefing coming later today as the NTSB investigates the fiery crash of an Amazon cargo jet into cars as it ran off a runway while landing yesterday. Five people were killed, five others injured, some in critical condition. America is listening to Fox News.
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1: Welcome back in, Clay and Buck. Good news just came down a bit ago. They are going to rename the Nashville International Airport, according to the governor, senators, and also Fly Nashville, which is the official BNA airport insignia code. I guess I'm not sure exactly what the correct phrase is there. They are going to rename it after Dolly Parton, which is super cool. And that is going to happen. So for those of you flying into Nashville, there is a decent chance that soon you will be flying into Dolly Parton International Airport. Let's see. Scott in Louisville.
2: Yes.
1: Fire away.
2: Yeah, well, first of all, I'd say Reagan by far, I think.
1: Is the best president.
2: Over from Jimmy Carter. What's that?
1: Yeah.
2: Yeah, Reagan over, I mean, I don't think you can really compare Trump and Reagan. It's such a different scenario. But Ronald Reagan, true conservative. I think there's too many populist protectionists in MAGA surrounding President Trump. Populism is not a policy. A conservative populism, it doesn't make sense. It's either conservative or it's not. The problem I have with populist, Bernie Sanders is popular. Right. So it's not a policy.
1: Okay. That's a decent argument. I agree. I think I would put Reagan as the best president in my life. Would you sign off on that, Buck? I know we were young for Reagan, but now looking at the historical resonance and everything else.
3: Yep.
1: Let's see. Steve in Delaware.
4: Hey, my vote goes to Eisenhower. He was war hero, savior of humanity. But the interstate highway system, think of what that's done to this country. It has just exploded this economy.
1: It's one of the greatest things from an infrastructure perspective that has ever been done, Buck, in the history of the world.
3: Eisenhower, by historians, and super underrated. Underrated consistently. Really should be, in the top 10 conversation, I think. Eisenhower was a great president.
1: We got a ton of talkbacks. I'm going to ask producer Greg to roll those over. Let me try to get these two quickly as we finish the show. Carrie in Evans, Georgia.
5: Okay, I think Trump has been our greatest president. Considering Iran, what might have happened had they gotten a nuclear weapon? That's hard to imagine because they don't have one. I believe a lot of destruction has been saved.
1: Thank you for the call. Cindy in Jacksonville, you get to finish off the week. Fire away.
6: Oh, it's awesome. Thank you so much. Hey, I do think Trump is my number one at the time. He's number one on a few things. He's number one for being out of the box, for making things happen, for choosing the best VP and secretary of state we could ever
1: that
6: have.
1: Has been killer. She's got Reagan 2, George Washington 3.
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14: The NTSB expected to update us next hour on the cargo plane crash at Miami International Airport that killed five and injured five Sunday. Virginia Gardens Mayor Fred Spencer Dano expressing shock and grief for those killed and injured on his town's border.
15: I felt it. My house shook, and I went and asked my wife, did you feel that? She thought it was thunder or lightning. But I said, no, that was a little different.
14: The Boeing 767 overran the runway at Miami International, crashing into several civilian vehicles. Flight logs reveal it was traveling by then at over 100 knots. That plane is still sitting where it crashed, and that's causing problems at MIA. More than 300 flights delayed and more than 90 canceled today. The FAA says arrival delays are at one point over 5 hours. Meantime, a small plane crash reported in Titusville this morning. Police and fire say the crash killed the pilot. It was near an airport. NTSB says the plane is a single-engine four-seater. Photos show it in flames alongside the roadway. Major delays if you're using the Florida Turnpike to get between South and Central Florida. A crash killed a 66-year-old Miami man driving a box truck this morning north of Fort Pierce. Troopers have had northbound traffic shut down. Law enforcement agencies around the state have been focused on DUI enforcement this weekend. Pinellas County agencies ran a wolf pack in honor of Mark Harris, who was killed by a drunk driver in 2024. News Channel 8 spoke to Harris's mother.
16: If you're going to drink, don't drive. And be aware on the roads, you know, that there could be people who are impaired and hopefully they get pulled over.
14: AAA is offering its free tow-to-go service through Tuesday morning. Four bars on Mars. NASA awarding a $700 million contract to Blue Origin to set up a Martian orbiting satellite communications network for future Mars missions in 2028. With Florida's News, I'm Gordon Bird.
17: Major problems on southbound I-75 after you pass Fowler Avenue at the 264-mile marker. Two lanes blocked with a bad crash there. Also, northbound I-75 approaching I-4. Off-ramp still blocked from an earlier collision on the off-ramp. Westbound I-4 moving a little bit slow approaching Branch Forbes Road. Currently no problems to report on Dale Mabry. 275 southbound at 54th Avenue North. Off-ramp closed for construction in St. Pete. 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
18: Strategy for Iran. I'm Lisa Brady, Fox News. Iranian officials say they'll create an exclusion zone outside the Strait of Hormuz, though how they plan to enforce that isn't clear.
19: Now, the parliament speaker of Iran boasted that Iran will continue to be able to retaliate against the U.S. He said it's simple. The oil and gas production chain here is sprawling, accessible, and exposed. Strike our assets and you get struck.
18: Fox's Steve Harrigan in Tel Aviv. This follows U.S. attacks on three Iranian oil tankers, sinking one after after Iran fired missiles at two U.S. warships.
19: The real question remains, how long is Iran's economy going to be able to maintain on a war footing, especially with some industries and many jobs disappearing completely?
18: The U.S. CENTCOM commander warning of more retaliation if Iran fires at more ships. The midterm countdown about to kick into high gear, with Democrats arguing the president's agenda is failing.
13: Our economy has been getting less fair year after year for decades. And when you add on top of that the political dysfunction, the war, the costs, the gas prices, the tariffs, the health care cuts, it's all too much. People are at the end of their rope and at their breaking point.
18: Congressman Chris Pappas at a Labor Day event in New Hampshire, where tomorrow is primary day, with Pappas in a crowded race for the Democratic nomination for retiring Senator Jeanne Shaheen's seat. The Republican side has eight candidates in the primary, including former U.S. Senators John Sununu and Scott Brown. President Trump says he's spurring an investment boom, also highlighting tax cuts, as Republicans prepare to make history this week in Texas.
20: The president is going ahead right here to Dallas for the first ever GOP midterm convention. He posted on Truth Social saying that this is the most important midterm in history.
18: Fox's Brooke Taylor. This as the super PAC MAGA Inc. starts to spend millions on a Texas Senate race. 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
21: Hey, Sean Hannity here. If your retirement plan depends on promises from Washington, D.C., well, you'd be better off not having a plan at all. How have they done with Social Security and taxes and retirement rules? You know, one day it's this, the next day it's that. Unfortunately, we won't always have Donald Trump to have our backs. So how do you build a retirement when policy?

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2: News. I'm Paul Stevens. At least five people confirmed dead. This after a cargo plane overshot the runway and crashed into some parked vehicles Sunday in Miami.
3: The plane operated by 21 Air for Amazon Cargo was landing around 2 p.m. in the afternoon on Sunday after flying in from Puerto Rico. Nearly 200 first responders were on scene, battling flames while the aircraft's left engine was still running.
2: Fox's Dana Marie McNiggle at Miami International Airport. Hawaii getting ready to face the effects of Hurricane Lowell as it barrels toward the islands.
4: The storm shifted east, closer to Kauai, and families are preparing. A direct landfall is not expected, but Lowell will pass close enough to bring significant impacts.
2: And that's Fox Weather's Katie Byrne reporting in Koloa, Hawaii. 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
7: What's Mother Nature serving up? Stifling heat. Dangerous lightning and thunderstorms. Or a sunshiny blue sky day. Be prepared for whatever she dishes up. Listen for the latest forecast at the top and bottom of every hour on News Radio WFLA.
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0: let's get to our phones. 800-941-SHAWN, our number if you want to be a part of the program. Should I do this? Mo the Liberal. Mo the Liberal has claimed, "I am the most dangerous man in America." He's been saying it for years. If I'm that dangerous, how come your party's imploding?
1: My party is not imploding. My
0: really?
1: It's moving on. Listen, Sean, before we get started here, happy birthday, America, all that kind of great stuff. Today is my granddaughter's birthday, Maxine Ray. Wish her a happy birthday, will you?
0: Happy birthday, Maxine Ray. God bless you. I'm sorry that your grandpa's a little nutty, but that's okay. All right, I got to ask you a question, Mo, because you're in New York, and your mayor is Mamdani. Mamdani endorsed three candidates that went against incumbents. One of the candidates has said that they want to seize the means of production, seize private property, seize people's homes, wants all police to be abolished, wants also to abolish America's prisons, America's borders, and doesn't want anyone deported, even convicted illegals that are convicted of rape and murder. Now, that's your party. Will you vote for that lady? And don't duck that question.
1: Unfortunately, I live in the district of Dan Goldman.
0: If you could vote for her, would you?
1: Lost the primary to Brad Leander.
0: If you could vote for her, would you?
1: I don't like kooks, Tom. Come on. What are you going to say? Look, I'm Irish, right?
0: Okay, so you're saying you would not vote for her.
1: They blew up Lord Manbatten on his boat.
0: Whoa. I want you on record. You're saying you would not vote for her if she was in your district.
1: Would I? Yeah, I probably wouldn't vote for her. Why not?
0: Probably wouldn't vote for her. That's not a no.
1: Who would be?
0: So you may vote for her. And you did vote for Mamdani.
1: No, I didn't vote for Mamdani. I don't vote, Sean. I didn't have to vote. He was going to win. I vote in the last presidential.
0: If you did vote, you would have voted for Mamdani.
1: Oh, Democratic.
0: If you did vote, would you or would you not have voted for Mamdani?
1: Oh, sure. I went to his party. It was great. Down at the Paramount after he won. He's a mayor. I worked for Mayor Lindsay.
0: All right. Listen, Mo, at least I'll say this. You're not part of the 73% of Democrats that are not proud of their country. At least you're wishing America a happy 250th, but there's really no hope for you. You're done. You're gone. You've lost the plot. And I'm telling you, mark my words, Mo, your party is disintegrating before your very eyes. Let's see if I'm right. Quick break. We're in South Dakota, Mount Rushmore. We will be covering all of tonight's festivities from Mount Rushmore, 9 to 11 Eastern on the Fox News Channel. Quick break, right back. We'll continue. 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And stay tuned for more right after the latest news. I hope you'll join the hundreds of thousands of people who choose confidence over uncertainty. 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And that means heroes like U.S. Army Sergeant William Bernard McKenna. Now, motivated by the tragedy of 9/11, he enlisted. He served two tours of duty in Iraq, where he was exposed daily to toxic chemicals from those burn pits. Now, less than a year after returning from his final tour, he lost his life to T-cell lymphoma. He left behind his devoted wife, Dina, their two daughters. Now, his wife, Tina, continues to fight tirelessly for veterans exposed to burn pits. Now, the Tunnel to Towers Foundation honored William's memory and his family's sacrifice. 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The letter...
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4: Guaranteed human.
5: A pilot killed when a single-engine plane crashed in Titusville near the Space Coast Regional Airport Monday morning on the main road to Kennedy Space Center. Deputy Police Chief Tyler Wright says the victim was the only person on board.
6: I believe the plane took off, experienced some kind of malfunction, and was attempting to turn around and come back.
5: Firefighters say it was already engulfed in flames when they arrived. The plane knocked down power lines and a few FPL customers were left without electricity. Police say the medical examiner will have to ID the victim. The investigation could extend into Tuesday. Wright is urging NASA employees and visitors to use alternate routes. This hour, National Transportation Safety Board officials are expected to give an update on Sunday's cargo plane crash that killed five people at Miami International Airport. NTSB investigators are combing over the wreckage of the Amazon-branded plane. The community of Virginia Gardens is right next door. Mayor Spencer Dano praises the rapid response and says the crash left an impact.
7: I just felt it. It was a big boom. You know, about a minute or two later, I started hearing the sirens, so I figured maybe it was a bad accident or some kind of explosion. So I got in my car and drove over to 36th Street, and as soon as I got to Perimeter Road, I could see the tail of the plane sticking up.
5: Three of the five injured are in critical condition. Listen up if you're driving north on the turnpike from South Florida to Orlando. Northbound lanes closed at Fort Pierce because of a morning crash that killed a 66-year-old Miami man in a box truck. FHP says the truck veered into the shoulder and collided with a guardrail. A passenger is hospitalized in stable condition. A driver facing DUI charges after deputies found him asleep behind the wheel of a running pickup truck in Hillsborough County. They had to wake up 28-year-old Sona Vera. They say they found an open beer inside. Charges include DUI. College football's kickoff week wraps up tonight with Florida State hosting number 19 SMU in Tallahassee. With Florida's news, I'm Gordon Bird.
8: Earlier accident on southbound I-75 after Fowler Avenue. That crash is clear from the left two lanes. Traffic improving quickly as you work your way towards I-4. No problems to report on I-4 throughout the Hillsborough and Polk County limits. Checking in with light traffic on 275 throughout Tampa and St. Pete. Howard Franklin being an 8-minute drive each way. No problems to report on Dale Mabry. U.S. 19 looking good throughout Pinellas and Pasco counties as well. 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
9: I'm Justin Mosley, here with your Max Defender 8 forecast. A few isolated downpours will continue through the evening hours, with overnight lows settling into the mid-70s for the Bay Area under a partly to mostly cloudy sky. For your Tuesday, high temperatures will reach right around 90 degrees with scattered storms in the mix. It could dot the landscape at any given time during the day, so the best advice is to keep the wet weather gear handy as our rain chances will remain elevated through the end of the work week. That's your weather. I'm Max Defender 8 meteorologist, Justin Mosley.
10: The brief briefing in Miami. I'm Lisa Brady, Fox News. Federal safety investigators set to give an update on yesterday's fiery crash of an Amazon cargo jet that ran off a runway when it landed at Miami International Airport. Fox's Dana Marie McNichol is there.
11: Officials say the aircraft failed to stop, slamming into cars, killing five people and injuring five others. Now, the plane operated by 21 Air for Amazon Cargo was landing around 2 p.m. in the afternoon on Sunday after flying in from Puerto Rico.
10: First responders rescuing the pilot and co-pilot, pulling others from damaged cars. Some of the injured have been in critical condition. The Kremlin not ruling out future trilateral talks after weekend meetings with U.S. envoys in a renewed effort to jumpstart peace talks with Ukraine.
12: President Trump's special envoy, Steve Witkoff, and Jared Kushner traveled to both Moscow and Kyiv over the weekend, along with administration officials from the State Department and National Security Council, for talks with Russian President Vladimir Putin and Ukrainian President Volodymyr Zelensky. Witkoff says substantive progress was made, including on trying to schedule trilateral talks. President Trump has met separately with Putin and Zelensky during his second term, but has not been able to secure a lasting ceasefire or direct talks between the Russian and Ukrainian presidents.
10: Fox's Jared Halpern in Washington. No sign of any breakthroughs with Iran, which is planning an effort to restrict shipping by creating an exclusion zone outside the Strait of Hormuz. This follows U.S. attacks on three Iranian tankers, sinking one after Iran fired missiles at two U.S. warships. Hurricane Lowell moving closer to Hawaii.
11: We've been feeling soaking rains from the outer bands of Lowell all morning, and we're watching the storm continue to shift east, so actually closer to Kauai. That prompted an upgraded hurricane warning for two islands overnight.
10: 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The Category 3 storm still not expected to make a direct hit. 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
13: Football is here, and so is DraftKings. 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

0: supported the embargo. Come on, answer the question. Do you praise people like Hassan Piker, very outspoken, has praised Fidel, has praised, you know, and even dressed up like Mao. You know, he doesn't hide who he is. He's proud of his beliefs. Are you proud of your beliefs?
1: I'm very proud of my beliefs. Extremely proud.
0: Okay, and you support the DSA agenda, correct?
1: I support the building of infrastructure, the building of the things that we need in this country, and that's what we've been losing since 1980.
0: Okay, so I'm looking for your analysis, I'll ask for it. I'm asking, they put up praise for Fidel Castro. Do you think that was the right decision? Do you believe he deserves praise?
1: I wouldn't have done it. I wouldn't have put it up.
0: Why?
1: Batista. Well,
0: why would you have not put it up?
1: And I don't think it helps the conversation.
0: Well, it's the DSA, and they've got 250 candidates and 40 more running this year. So it's very relevant to the events. You know, Castro killed thousands and thousands of Cubans. Castro confiscated the land of many, many Cuban people. There was no more private home ownership. Castro led his country into utter poverty and misery. You know that, right?
1: I mean, do you really want to talk about the history of Cuba?
0: But it's on the DSA website. It's a simple question that you're making hard. All right. Let me go to the DSA website. This is what they have up. They want to eliminate the Senate, and they no longer want the American people to choose our president, and they want to pack the courts. Do you support that platform?
1: They want the American people to choose a president? Yes, I think the Electoral College is different.
0: No. They don't want the American people to choose the president. They want Congress to choose it. It's right up there on their website.
1: No, I think the better choice there is to do popular vote and do away with the Electoral College.
0: Do you want to eliminate the Senate?
1: I definitely think that we should. I mean, I don't think we should eliminate the Senate, probably, no.
0: Do you want to pack the judiciary with liberal justices?
1: No, actually, I want to impeach some of the ones that have committed crimes and ones that have declared things.
0: Name one justice that committed a crime.
1: I think Clarence Thomas is definitely edging on it.
0: What crime did he commit?
1: Bribes. Well, I mean, he's got very close relationships.
0: He got bribed by who?
1: He got
0: bribed by, you made an allegation. And by the way, if you don't have evidence, that could be slander. So I'm warning you, you know, you're on very, very fragile legal ground here. Who bribed him?
1: The specific name of the guy I haven't recalled. I'm not attorney.
0: Specifically, so you don't really have evidence that he took a bribe?
1: I mean, I'm not an attorney.
0: You're not an attorney. So maybe you shouldn't make an allegation as serious that a Supreme Court justice took a bribe if you don't have any evidence, right?
1: Sick.
0: So I'll take that as you're sorry and that you misspoke. You want to leave it there so it help you out?
1: No.
0: Because you might be in legal trouble otherwise.
1: Harlan Crow. We'll go with Harlan Crow. The person that
0: Harlan Crow
1: has been very close with and has had.
0: And you have any evidence he took a bribe?
1: We know he took money. We know he took luxury travel gifts.
0: Do you have any evidence he took a bribe?
1: I know that he took money, yes.
0: Okay. What about amnesty for illegals and to abolish our borders and abolish ICE? Do you support those three things? Do you want amnesty for illegals? One, yes or no?
1: I think we should go with
0: amnesty.
1: Reagan's amnesty. Ronald Reagan.
0: And you want to abolish borders in this country?
1: No, I think borders are useful.
0: So we should secure our borders and people should be forced to come in legally?
1: Yes, but I think we need a massive amount
0: Well, if you want to secure the borders and you want people to come in legally, why would you give the people that didn't come in legally amnesty and people like Gavin Newsom and other sanctuary states give free health care and other benefits?
1: Well, the reason you would do that is because people's grandmothers depend on the money that they're paying into the system to be able to have.
0: So you want to reward the law breaking with government benefits from law abiding American taxpayers?
1: No, the actual.
0: That's who's going to pay for it. They entered the country illegally. You want them to have benefits. So you're said that those benefits will be paid for by the American people. And you're for that. You just told me you're for that.
1: I know it's complicated to follow a sentence, but what I said was the people that are here working as undocumented workers are paying for other Americans' grandparents' Social Security and Medicare, not the people that are here doing the work. They're not going to get.
0: Well, we have with Biden over 12 million unvetted illegals from over 200 countries. We have known terrorists, murderers, rapists, child molesters, cartel members and gang members How do you distinguish between those that maybe wanted a better life and those that have no nefarious intentions for our country?
1: Well, I mean, I think we've got a lot of ways of doing that now. We got flock cameras everywhere. We got illegal wiretaps going on. We got all kinds of surveillance.
0: No, we don't have illegal wiretaps. Do you have any evidence of that charge?
1: I mean, there was lots of evidence that came out about that for years, absolutely. And we've just seen in national security.
0: Yeah, that would have happened under Comey and Director Wray, but that's a different issue. Do you want to abolish ICE, yes or no?
1: Yeah, absolutely. I think we need to go back to international relations.
0: Do you want to defund the Department of War?
1: I think nothing. Let's go back to ICE. Anything that came out of the September 11th attacks that has been used to surveil the American citizenry.
0: Well, who's going to arrest all the drug dealers, known terrorists, murderers, child molesters in the country if we don't have a Department of Homeland Security that will risk their lives to deport people that don't belong here, that commit more crimes here?
1: What do you think we had in like 1999?
0: I'm asking you a question. Who else will do it? Do you want the police to do it? Because I'm assuming you want to defund the police, right?
1: No, I do want to demilitarize the police. Like, for example, I was in the North.
0: So they shouldn't have a firearm with them?
1: No, they shouldn't have armored personnel carriers in a rural community. I don't think that
0: they can be armed and on the job. And you don't want to cut back on police spending.
1: No, I think we need probably a little bit more police spending. I think the police need to be paid more we need to make sure that they're not going to be corrupt. We need to make the job paid.
0: Do you want to eliminate all cash bail?
1: I think that, yes, I think we definitely have to reform that. One of the things that you see is that people sit in detention for sometimes,
0: All right. So you want to eliminate it. Good. Fair answer. Thank you. Would you like to abolish prisons?
1: I would love to abolish the need for them, but I do want to abolish private prisons. As a Tennessean, I'm in a place with one of the largest.
0: So only you'll have prisons, but as long as they're not private.
1: Correct. Sort of like our water departments,
0: like
1: they're private.
0: All right. So, let me ask this next question. This is a big one. Okay. So do you believe in establishing a wealth tax?
1: Yes, probably so. Yeah.
0: Mm-hmm. Okay. So let's say an American, has an income of $100,000 of income a year. Out of every dollar they take in after they pay state, local, federal taxes and FICA taxes, how much of every dollar should an American worker making $100,000 be able to keep?
1: I would say at least 65, 70 cents probably.
0: Okay. If somebody makes $500,000 a year, how much out of every dollar should they be able to keep after paying those taxes?
1: Maybe, you're 50. I don't know what the optimal number is.
0: So 50. Okay. Let's say somebody makes over $1 million a year. How much should they be able to keep out of every dollar they keep?
1: Well, we go back to Eisenhower type rule.
0: I'm not asking. I'm asking today. How much should people be able to keep today?
1: They keep 70. Right. For the first 100,000, they keep 70. For the next 500,000, they keep 50. And then for the 500,000 after that, whatever they keep. Then when they cross the $1 million line, I don't know, 75%, 80%. I don't know. It's a different world now.
0: So they should be able to keep. So the government should get 75 or 80%, right?
1: The people. I'm saying that's how much the government takes. He's keeping 20. I don't know where the lines are that we need to draw for what. I don't know what the cost of living is exactly in every.
0: If somebody's a billionaire, how much should they be able to keep out of every dollar they make?
1: Well, they don't make money often, is the interesting thing.
0: Actually, they do. That's how they become billionaires. That's money that they're making. Out of every dollar they make, how much, after they pay taxes, how much should they be able to keep out of every dollar?
1: Don't make income. They make wealth. They're very different things. People that work.
0: Well, no, it's they're making money. How much? So stop playing cute by half. How much out of every dollar should a billionaire be able to keep?
1: What's cute? If you just thinking clearly, cute.
0: How much you make over a billion? You make $1 billion a year. Okay, you pay state taxes, federal taxes. You pay local taxes, you pay FICA taxes. After you pay all that, how much should they be able to keep out of every dollar they make?
1: If they make $1 billion a year in income?
0: Yes.
1: Not a lot. I mean, not.
0: Should they be able to keep 10 cents out of every dollar, 5 cents, 20 cents? Well, give me a number. What's fair in your mind?
1: What did we have in Eisenhower's? I think it was 90% was the top.
0: Okay. I don't want to talk about it. I'm saying, what do you believe today? What should the number be?
1: America great again. If we're going to make America.
0: How much should a billionaire be able to keep out of every dollar they make? Can you just answer a freaking question?
1: Just did answer the question. I told you
0: that. How much? Give me a number. Give this audience a number.
1: Eisenhower's number of 90% top marginal. I've already given you that answer. 3 cents.
0: So 90%. So they should only be able to keep 10 cents out of every dollar.
1: After a million, sure. Certainly, if you make...
0: After $1 million, 10 cents is all you get to keep out of every dollar you make.
1: Correct. And with the rest to build...
0: Well, let me tell you what's going to happen. The people that left New York, California, Illinois, New Jersey, and moved to tax-friendly havens like Florida, Texas, and elsewhere, guess what they're going to do? They're going to take their money and their businesses with them. Because that's why all these states are losing all these wealthy people that create jobs. Look, I worked in the restaurant business 10 years and the construction business 10 years. Can I tell you something? And maybe you can learn from this, Corbin. I never got a job, never got hired by a poor person, never got a tip from a poor person, never got hired to do construction work by a poor person. So I don't have this class envy resentment. And let me tell you one last thing before we go. The bottom 50% of wage earners in America, how much of the federal tax bill do you think they pay?
1: How much of the income do you think they earn?
0: I'm asking, how much federal tax, what percentage of the tax did they pay?
1: Probably about 20%, but I think they earn less.
0: No, less than two.
1: Less than two. What are they?
0: We'll have you back. You know, but you got to come and be willing to, yeah, you're just trying to play cute with, you know, oh, that's woke 1.0 crazy. I don't want to really express my real points of view because we already know you ducking and dodging and weaving that you really believe it, but you're afraid to say it. Isn't that true?
1: What I know is that if we're going to make America great again, we got to look at what made it great before. And I'll tell you, the Vanderbilt.
0: We never had socialism before. We never had a new Green Deal before. I'll tell you what, you want to stay over for 1 minute? I want to ask you about the Green New Deal, okay?
1: Yeah.
0: All right. Corbin Trent, Democratic strategist, former communications director for AOC, former aide to Bernie Sanders.
2: Quick break. Right back. We'll continue on the other side.
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7: Southbound I-75 traffic now back up to speed between Fowler and I-4 with an earlier crash gone from the roadway. No problems to report on I-4 itself or 275. 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
14: NTSB investigators are on the scene of Sunday's deadly cargo plane crash at Miami International Airport with an update planned later this afternoon. Aviation expert and commercial pilot Robert Katz expects investigators to go over the mechanics and radio chatter leading up to the crash.
15: Close to 225 knots. That is way too fast. So the pilot pulls up on the nose slightly. You can see the descent shallowing to bleed off some of the speed.
14: More than 80 flights in and out of MIA canceled and nearly 300 delayed today, according to FlightAware. Meantime, police say the pilot was killed in a small plane crash in Titusville this morning on the approach road to Kennedy Space Center. The NTSB says it was a single-engine four-seater. A 66-year-old Miami man killed when a box truck crashed into a guardrail on the Florida Turnpike north of Fort Pierce. With Florida's News, I'm Gordon Bird.
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7: Currently no collisions or delays to report on 275, 75, or I-4, but at 301 in Summerfield Crossing Boulevard, got a collision blocking those travel lanes. 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
22: I'm Justin Mosley, here with your Max Defender 8 forecast. A few isolated downpours will continue through the evening hours, with overnight lows settling into the mid-70s for the Bay Area under a partly to mostly cloudy sky. For your Tuesday, high temperatures will reach right around 90 degrees with scattered storms in the mix. It could dot the landscape at any given time during the day, so the best advice is to keep the wet weather gear handy, as our rain chances will remain elevated through the end of the work week. That's your weather. I'm Max Defender 8 meteorologist, Justin Mosley.
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23: Fox News, I'm Tom Graham. Millions of Americans are traveling this Labor Day. Gas prices averaging nearly a dollar more than this time last year, according to AAA. Air travel also more expensive.
24: Airfare is up. People are spending an average of $750 for a round trip. If someone is going to one of this year's top destinations, though, like Seattle, Denver, or New York, they're spending an average of nearly $800 for a round trip.
23: Fox's Madison Scarpino, Hurricane Lowell barreling toward Hawaii, expected to make a close pass by the state's western islands.
25: A hurricane warning is in effect for Kauai County. That means hurricane conditions are expected on Kauai or the nearby islands later tonight. The peak impacts are due around midnight Hawaii time.
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0: All right, let's say hi to Lois in my free state of Florida. Lois, hi. How are you? Glad you called.
1: Oh, hi. Yes, I'm glad I did too. And one of the big reasons I'm calling, Sean, is to give you a big thank you. And that's from myself, my family, my friends, my neighbors, because you have been doing the things that we have been begging for lately, and that is touting Trump's policies and his accomplishments and what they're doing for this country, the good things that's coming from it all. We feel like we've been just being drowned in all the negative Democrat stuff, you know, which we need to know that too. But we feel like Trump's kind of getting pushed underwater here, you know, with so much of that being highlighted. So we need some uplifting too, and some, you know, positive energy to keep us wanting to be a conservative, you know. So we need some backup on that and just some assurances. And
0: so I'm going to balance it. You're right on the money. Yes, I'm going to challenge the radicalism of the left and how dangerous it is. Yeah. Look at the news today. The Atlanta Fed forecasting 4% growth in the third quarter. Wow.
1: That's great.
0: We haven't seen that under Joe Biden. Trust me. U.S. business growth now hit a 52-month high so far in August. Pretty freaking amazing. I can go through every topic. Immigration. No more unvetted illegals coming into the country. ICE arrested all these gang members and murderers and rapists and even some people with known terror ties. The president signed the Halt Fentanyl Act, designating these cartels like Tren de Aragua, MS-13 as terrorist groups.
1: Yeah.
0: Crime, the lowest in 125 years. You're never going to hear this on the mainstream media.
1: No.
0: You know, other data. You know, violent crime down 10.6%, murders down 23% just in 2026 alone. You know, we got 9 of the 10 FBI's most wanted fugitives. Our military stopped Iran from becoming a nuclear power. The president doesn't get credit for that. Military recruitment up 103%. Military bases restored to their names. We have set a record domestic oil and gas production in 2025. We'll reach a new record this year. President opening up millions of acres for oil, gas, and coal production. The president played a big role in bringing peace around the world from Cambodia, Thailand, Kosovo, Serbia, Rwanda, the DRC, Pakistan, India, Egypt, Ethiopia, Armenia, Azerbaijan. The president declared an official policy that we have two sexes, male and female, banned federal funding, sponsorship, promotion of chemical surgery, mutilation of minors. You know, nobody knows this. Never mind the MAHA movement. You know, never mind that the president revoked, you know, all the regulatory and DEI policies of Biden and Obama. Most favored nation pricing agreements when it comes to prescription drugs. We're talking about that with Dr. Oz coming up later. I mean, no tax on tips, overtime, Social Security. He's done a lot, and he doesn't get any. He'll never get credit in any liberal legacy media outlet ever.
1: Bye. And that's the other thing is I wanted to say, and then you were great with that last guest. when they say ICE is breaking the law. No, they're not. There is a law on the books. It's 18 U.S.C. 111. And I'd like to see those things put out there more so you can stop people in their tracks, because I have done that. And once you show them the law, point it out, tell them to read it, look at it, it's right there. They're not breaking the law. And I like the way you said that guy, like, so how are you going to arrest these people when they want to get rid of the police and they want to get rid of all, you know, anybody that has power like that, the ICE, the police? How are they going to arrest people? They say they want to arrest them, but how are they going to do it?
0: I press hard to get straight answers. They won't give them to me. The reason they won't is because they're trying to obscure and hide what they really believe. They understand the polling is showing them that these stated policies are not policies that will get them in power. So the way I keep.
1: So they lie.
0: The way I expose them is when they won't answer the question and they try to change the topic, it's only because they don't want to tell you what they really believe. That's it. I'm very proud as a conservative of my beliefs. I'll defend my beliefs.
1: Yeah.
0: I'll explain why I'm a conservative. You know, one of the reasons is what I just told you. Trump's policies are working. So, Lois, we appreciate you. God bless you. 800-941-SHAWN is our number if you want to be a part of the program this Friday.
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0: Hey, 25 years ago, on September 11th, 2001, America faced a heartbreak of terrorism at home. And 3 years ago, October 7th, 2023, well, our friends in Israel endured a heartbreak in the Holy Land. 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
10: A team of 32 NTSB investigators now on the scene of Sunday's deadly cargo plane crash at Miami International Airport. NTSB Chair Jennifer Homendy says they won't release information until it's checked out.
11: We are very thorough, fact-based agency, and we don't release that information until we have verified it.
10: Homendy says the flight data and cockpit voice recorders have been sent to Washington for analysis. She says 7 people were in a van that was crushed in the crash. The plane also collided with a car on nearby Northwest 67th Avenue. Homendy extends condolences to the families of those killed and injured. Authorities in Titusville say the pilot was killed in a small plane crash this morning on the main road to Kennedy Space Center. Deputy Police Chief Tyler Wright says investigators will likely be on the scene into tomorrow morning, which could cause delays.
12: We've also communicated with authorities out at NASA and Kennedy Space Center to try to alert their employees to try to find alternate entrances in, as well as when they do leave for the day.
10: Police say the single-engine four-seat aircraft had just taken off from Space Coast Regional Airport this morning. The plane was fully engulfed. They'll need the medical examiner to ID the pilot. Detectives in Manatee County investigating after a woman's partial remains washed ashore near the Sunshine Skyway Bridge across Tampa Bay. The cause of death under investigation. President Trump says he'd like to see his Palm Beach Golf and Country Club become a permanent institution available to future presidents. An attorney representing the president recently asked Palm Beach County commissioners to consider a proposal to designate the club as a U.S. presidential golf course. A new administration at the University of Florida reverses course on a football cheer that was banned because of alleged racial overtones. The University of Florida's marching band revived the Gator Bait chant at Saturday's home game against Florida Atlantic University. It was banned in 2020. With Florida's news, I'm Gordon Bird.
13: If you're going through downtown St. Pete, you're going to see very heavy delays on northbound 275 going from 5th Avenue North up to 38th Avenue North. Got a collision blocking the two right lanes there. Also in the 301 and Summerfield Crossing Boulevard section of Hillsborough County, got a wreck in the roadway to watch out for. In Pasco, southbound US 19 after Sunray, got a wreck at Darlington Road taking up travel lanes. No issues on Dale Mabry to report. Steve Foster, News Radio WFLA.
14: I'm Justin Mosley, here with your Max Defender 8 forecast. A few isolated downpours will continue through the evening hours, with overnight lows settling into the mid-70s for the Bay Area under a partly to mostly cloudy sky. For your Tuesday, high temperatures will reach right around 90 degrees with scattered storms in the mix. It could dot the landscape at any given time during the day, so the best advice is to keep the wet weather gear handy as our rain chances will remain elevated through the end of the work week. That's your weather. I'm Max Defender 8 meteorologist Justin Mosley.
15: Victims come first. Lisa Brady, Fox News. That bottom line from federal safety investigators after yesterday's crash in Miami, where an Amazon cargo jet ran off a runway when it landed, smashing into cars. NTSB Chair Jennifer Homendy pausing at the start of a briefing.
16: And extend our deepest condolences to the families who lost loved ones in this terrible tragedy.
15: Extending that to the injured and their families, adding that investigators are deeply committed
16: to determine how this accident occurred, why it happened, with one goal in mind, safety. And that's to prevent it from happening again.
15: She says evidence collection is secondary to ongoing search and recovery efforts. The cargo plane's pilot and co-pilot were among those rescued by first responders. At least five people were killed, five others injured. Homendy says the flight data and cockpit voice recorders have been recovered and will be analyzed at NTSB headquarters, while her team will remain on the ground in Miami for several days. Two of the airport's four runways remain shut down. It's not clear yet when they can reopen as the investigators wait for full access to that plane. An attempted attack on a candidate for governor remains under investigation in Ohio, where an armed man charged at Democrat Amy Acton at a county fair yesterday.
17: Acton was not injured in this. Her security personnel, which was made up of Ohio State Highway Patrol, were able to stop this suspect, who's been identified as 38-year-old Patrick Havas. In addition to two handguns, police say he had on him a set of brass knuckles and a taser when he began pushing through a crowd that had gathered where Dr. Acton was speaking to supporters at the Democratic Party's tent.
15: Fox's Alexandria Hoff, Republican candidate Vivek Ramaswamy's campaign, calling the violent incident unacceptable. Labor Day weekend kicking off the final push to the midterm elections in November. 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

0: All right, we continue with Newt Gingrich this Friday. Then your call's coming up. He has a series of 5 podcasts. We have linked it to Hannity.com, all my social media. This is the path he's laid out where we can shock the world and win this midterm and defy historical trends. You know, I think everything is on the line. We've watched socialism emerged all around the world. I think Europe is disintegrated before our very eyes. They've embraced socialism, climate alarmism. They have neglected their security individually as countries and collectively as a continent. On top of that, they have allowed unfettered illegal immigration, unvetted, without assimilation. And I'm not sure if Europe can be saved. I mean, the articles I'm reading about Putin potentially, you know, thinking about going after and threatening Great Britain is chilling to me, because I don't think Great Britain would be up for that fight, to be very blunt. I never thought I'd see, you know, nearly 100 Sharia courts in Great Britain. I never thought we'd see no-go zones in France and other parts of Europe. I'm very worried. If it can happen there, it can happen here. If it can happen in Canada, it can happen here, sir.
1: Look, there's no question, not because we chose it, but because history chose us, that we are at a turning point in the whole history of Western civilization, and the history of the United States is a key part of that Western civilization. That's why I believe the election this fall is the most important midterm election in American history. If we win, if we shock the establishment, we shock the left-wing news media, we shock all the people out there who are so convinced that we can't win. If we win, we're going to move forward to rebuilding American civilization and Western civilization. If we lose, and you saw this, I frankly felt sorry for Hakeem Jeffries the other day when he did this little TikTok speech, because actually, you know, he had met with Donald Trump's son-in-law. And that became so unacceptable in the Democratic Party that he had to have this pathetic, I apologize, I'll never do it again. Well, what does that tell you? No way, he has no guts. And B, they're not going to work with the president for 1 minute.
0: There won't be a Newt Gingrich, Bill Clinton moment, era big government moment, end of welfare as we know it moment. You know, I don't say this enough to you, but I'm at a point in my life where I want to be grateful for things, and I am so grateful. I've learned so much from you. We're going to take all of these podcasts, put them online, and I'm going to urge this audience, commit in your mind, heart, and soul that you will vote. I'm asking one thing that you do this year, and everybody listening, and tell everybody in your life, and make it the most important election in your life, and we can shock the world. Mr. Speaker, looking forward when we're hanging out in Dallas together. I appreciate you more than you know. You're family to me. Thank you for being with us.
1: Well, be great. Look forward to it. Thanks.
0: I want to tell you, right before our very eyes, I mean, AI is now. It's not in the future. It's in real time. And the insurance industry is one example because of one company, SuperSure.com. 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
0: When we come back, more of the best of the Sean Hannity Show. 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
4: Fox News, I'm Tom Graham. Millions of Americans are traveling this Labor Day. Gas prices averaging nearly a dollar more than this time last year, according to AAA. Air travel also more expensive.
5: Airfare is up. People are spending an average of $750 for a round trip. If someone is going to one of this year's top destinations, though, like Seattle, Denver, or New York, they're spending an average of nearly $800 for a round trip.
4: Fox's Madison Scarpino, Hurricane Lowell barreling toward Hawaii, expected to make a close pass by the state's western islands.
6: A hurricane warning is in effect for Kauai County. That means hurricane conditions are expected on Kauai or the nearby islands later tonight. The peak impacts are due around midnight Hawaii time.
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11: Going through downtown St. Pete, northbound 275 with delays going from 375 up to 38th Avenue North. Got a wreck in the right lane. Southbound US 19 at Sunray. Got a collision blocking travel lanes as well. 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
13: I'm Justin Mosley, here with your Max Defender 8 forecast. A few isolated downpours will continue through the evening hours, with overnight lows settling into the mid-70s for the Bay Area under a partly to mostly cloudy sky. For your Tuesday, high temperatures will reach right around 90 degrees with scattered storms in the mix. It could dot the landscape at any given time during the day, so the best advice is to keep the wet weather gear handy as our rain chances will remain elevated through the end of the work week. That's your weather. I'm Max Defender 8 meteorologist Justin Mosley.
14: NTSB investigators are on the scene to recover evidence from Sunday's deadly cargo plane crash at Miami International Airport. But NTSB Chair Jennifer Homendy says their first concern is reuniting those lost with loved ones.
15: The recovery of victims is most important.
14: Homendy says seven people were in a van struck by the plane, which overran the runway and also slammed into a Toyota Corolla. She's urging anyone with relevant video to send it to witness at NTSB.gov. A pilot killed in a small plane crash just outside an airport in Titusville this morning. The plane was a single-engine four-seater. The investigation could impact traffic in and out of Kennedy Space Center Tuesday. Former Cuban dictator Raul Castro reappearing in full military dress at a Havana ceremony seen on Cuban state television. With Florida's news, I'm Gordon Bird.
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21: Woman, it's sometimes more challenging because we have to wear the same amount of gear that a man does. And we have to do the same amount of pull-ups that a man does for the physical training and the test. It's a challenge, but you can do it. You just got to set your mind to it. 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
6: Guaranteed human.
7: The chair of the NTSB describes the site of the cargo plane crash at Miami International Airport as total devastation. Jennifer Homendy says 7 people were in a van when the Amazon flight slammed into it after going past the end of a runway Sunday.
8: The Econoline van is torn apart.
7: Hammadi says recovering bodies is first priority, then collecting evidence to make safety recommendations. Five people died, five injured in Sunday's crash. Hammadi is urging anyone with relevant videos or photos to send them to witness at ntsb.gov. One of those who recorded video of the aftermath is trucker Romy Rodriguez, who tells NBC6.
9: Just hear the boom, the explosion that happened. So you could feel the shake. You could see the smoke coming out, the flames. Just felt like a couple of feet away from us, right next to at the moment it impacted. And it's a really horrific, traumatizing experience.
7: The Boeing 767 narrowly missed a couple of semi-trailers on Perimeter Road. A pilot killed when a single-engine plane crashed in Titusville near the Space Coast Airport Monday morning on the main road to Kennedy Space Center. Deputy Police Chief Tyler Wright says the victim was the only person on board.
10: I believe the plane took off, experienced some kind of malfunction, and was attempting to turn around and come back.
7: The investigation could extend into Tuesday. Wright is urging NASA employees and visitors to use alternate routes. President Trump repeating his endorsement of James Uthmeyer in the Florida Attorney General's race, pointing to his support for developing the now-closed Alligator Alcatraz illegal immigrant detention facility. Florida State wraps up the first full week of college football tonight in Tallahassee against number 19 Southern Methodist. Tonight's Powerball jackpot worth an estimated $190 million. With Florida's news, I'm Gordon Bird.
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11: Running into slight delays on both sides of I-4 with heavy traffic between McIntosh Road and Park Road throughout the Plant City area. Currently no problems to report on I-75. Northbound 275, traffic up to speed at 38th Avenue North. Earlier accident completely gone from the roadway. Also in Pasco, southbound US 19 starting to clear up by Sunray Drive. Earlier crash clearing up there. No issues to report on Dale Mabry throughout Hillsborough County. Steve Foster, News Radio WFLA.
12: I'm Justin Mosley, here with your Max Defender 8 forecast. A few isolated downpours will continue through the evening hours, with overnight lows settling into the mid-70s for the Bay Area under a partly to mostly cloudy sky. For your Tuesday, high temperatures will reach right around 90 degrees with scattered storms in the mix. It could dot the landscape at any given time during the day, so the best advice is to keep the wet weather gear handy as our rain chances will remain elevated through the end of the work week. That's your weather. I'm Max Defender 8 meteorologist, Justin Mosley.
13: Investigation. I'm Paul Stevens, Fox News. An Amazon cargo plane remains wrecked after barreling off the runway at Miami International Airport on Sunday. At least five people killed. The NTSB chairman giving an update earlier today.
14: The National Transportation Safety Board is in Florida to examine the wreckage and start its effort to find out what caused the accident. Board Chair Jennifer Hammadi said data collection has begun at a scene she could only describe as extensive.
8: You can see airbags, the surrounding airbags. You can see components from vehicles, both passenger vehicles and the aircraft itself.
14: The process ahead will look at the plane's history, pilot experience, and weather, among other factors. The flight data and cockpit voice recorders have been recovered. Those devices will be processed at the NTSB's Washington headquarters. Gernal Scott, Fox News.
13: And turns out that plane involved in the accident was originally a passenger jet. It flew for several airlines before being converted to a cargo plane in 2015. The Pacific Ocean spawning several hurricane and tropical systems this season. The latest powerful storm, Hurricane Lowell, is expected to impact some of the Hawaiian Islands.
15: Hurricane Lowell is on final approach to its brush with the westernmost Hawaiian Islands. A hurricane warning is in effect for Kauai County. That means hurricane conditions are expected on Kauai or the nearby islands later tonight. The peak impacts are due around midnight Hawaii time and continuing into the overnight hours. Very heavy rain is forecast too, up to 14 inches on Kauai. That could cause mudslides and flash flooding. The same on the big island that was so hard hit by Hurricane Lala earlier this year. In Miami, I'm Brian Norcross, Fox Weather.
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0: and hours and hours. You'll have to dedicate. I'm trying to remember the number, and I'm going to screw this number up. But I think they told me 15 hours a week after you're elected has to be spent on the phone calling people. Hey, this is Congressman Kelly. Would you send me $50 today? I thought that was so unbelievably disheartening because I hated doing it so much. But that tells you the kind of money it takes to run for a seat in the House of Representatives. Now, let's make it a statewide race. A senator doesn't just have to buy ads in the southern corner of Arizona. The senator has to buy ads in every corner of Arizona. Television ads, mailers, you name it. He has to have multiple offices. United States senators, in order to get to be United States senators and stay United States senators, have to raise gargantuan amounts of money in order to stay in that seat. So, what if I had just gotten elected to the House of Representatives? I'm having to spend 15 hours a week. Every night after work, I have to go down 2 hours on the phones. Hey, Bob, nice to meet you. Could you send me $100? What if instead I get a knock on the door one day? Hey, Jesse, this is Paul Slimeball. I'm a lobbyist here in D.C. I want you to know that you don't have to go raise money anymore. That 15 hours that you're down there calling people for money, go play with your kids. Watch some baseball. Take the wife out to Red Lobster. And you know why you don't have to do that anymore? I have all these Washington, D.C. connections, and we are going to raise you all the money you need. Now, in return, we're going to need you to vote this way on this and this way on that, because, of course, we need you to vote for things where that money will flow back to us. But you don't have to sit and stress dialing for dollars anymore. We've got you covered. Just call Paul Slimeball, and I've got all your fundraising needs right there. That's how a large percentage of United States senators operate. Because they have to raise so much money just for themselves, let alone if you want to be in leadership, remember, you have to raise all the money you need and then raise a gargantuan amount of money to hand to other senators. That's what gets you elected to leadership. So if you're a senator and you want to be in leadership, your entire life is fundraising. Your entire life. I don't know that I call myself friends. I do know a few senators, know them well enough that we text message. I swear to you, 90% of the time when I talk to them, they are raising money. And not just in their states. Hey, I'm flying California, got to raise money. Up, flying out to New York, got to raise some money. Flying to Georgia, got a fundraiser tonight. What are you doing tonight? Got a fundraiser. I'm off to a fundraiser. It's all they do. And so what does that buy you? What it buys you is a permanent seat in the United States Senate in a red state where the red state GOP primary voter has historically been lazy and stupid. Lazy and stupid. He only votes for the ads he sees on TV. That's John Cornyn. Look at him. He's got a cowboy hat on. I've got a cowboy hat too. We're so much alike. And he's talking about voting with Trump. And the border. Well, I voted for Trump, and I want a strong border. Plus, hold on, let me change the channel. Look at that. Cornyn's on Fox News, talking about making America great again. Cornyn's my guy. That has been enough to get these losers elected and reelected in red states over and over and over again. That's why Kennedy's still there. Kennedy does this. He does this all the time.
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0: 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Talk about that as we finish this up in a second. We'll be back.
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6: Eastbound I-4 moving slow from McIntosh Road all the way over to the Polk Parkway West End, and also some slow traffic on westbound I-4 approaching State Road 39 in Plant City. 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
0: It is the Jesse Kelly Show on a wonderful Monday, 45 minutes away from Medal of Honor Monday. You can email the show, jesse@jessekellyshow.com. Back to these United States senators. They have to raise gobs and gobs of money in order to get elected, in order to stay elected. But that even increases if you want to be in leadership, if you want to be in the minority whip or majority whip or the majority leader, or you wanted the big job at the NRSC. They don't just hand that out because they love your winning smile and your funny jokes. You have to buy your way into leadership in the United States Senate. So you have to raise gobs and gobs of money. But here's the good news. If you're a red state GOP senator, I should clarify, this is what has been the good news, thankfully. Thankfully, because of you, me, we are changing this. The red state GOP senator has known for years that he can screw over his own voters. And as long as he times it right, meaning I have a 6-year term, I have to screw over my voters in the first year or two and they'll forget about it. If he times it right, he can screw over his voters as often as he wants in favor of the swamp, and his voters will not punish him for it. Now, that brings us to the curious case of John Cornyn. What happened there? Uvalde school shooting happened. You remember that terrible school shooting. And in the wake of the Uvalde school shooting, Mitch McConnell, chief swamp rat, decided he wanted to work with Democrats on gun control. Well, I mean, people are mad, but Mitch McConnell didn't want to do the work on it. He didn't want to be the face of it. He needed someone else. And he looks to his old friend in GOP leadership, John Cornyn of Texas, to work with Democrats on gun control. Now, why would Cornyn even consider it? Well, back then, Cornyn had just recently won re-election, and Cornyn had lived his entire career in the reality that I just laid out for you. Ah, screw him over? Eh, you'll win him back in a few years, raise enough money, go on TV, and wear a cowboy hat. Only this time it was different because you are changing, and I am changing. The red state GOP primary voter doesn't forget now. This is a little, I say it's inside. If you're on social media a lot, you would have known this, but here's a little story. Not long after Cornyn worked with Democrats on that gun control bill, there was a big Texas state GOP meeting. We'll call it a convention. I don't know that that's officially what it was, but the Texas Republicans all over the state were coming to this area. John Cornyn's people showed up and started handing out John Cornyn lanyards. You know those things you hang over your neck, the lanyards? Yeah, you can go look it up. It's still on the internet. The trash cans were full of the Cornyn lanyards. People threw them away. And then, and this is on video, they booed him off the stage. Their sitting United States senator was booed off the stage in the state of Texas. The GOP primary voter was not going to let this one go. Now, fast forward. We already know the rest. Ken Paxton won multiple statewide races, so he was known, wasn't a crowded primary field. He was running up against gun control Cornyn. Paxton wins it. Again, I want to emphasize this. What Trump did or didn't do in this particular race meant nothing at all. By the time Trump came in and endorsed Paxton, the race was already over. If Trump had endorsed Cornyn, Paxton still would have won that race and probably won it comfortably. That's how angry the Texas red state GOP primary voter was with John Cornyn. Now to the senators, to the ones who are still there.
1: Money is an issue. Mr. Tallarico has been raising bucket loads of money.
0: Why do they want James Tallarico to win? Sorry, you know, I checked my funds. No money for Texas. Why do they want Tallarico to win? Because that is what they want. They're not okay with it. That's what they want. Is it just out of revenge for John Cornyn? No. That's part of it. There's another part of it. Do you know how fast John Kennedy's heart started beating the night Cornyn lost that primary? Mike Curtis in Utah, Rounds, Thune, Scott. I could go on down the list of the red state GOP senators. You may not have even paid attention to the Texas primary that night. I promise you those senators I just named, they all did. And when John Cornyn lost, it made them all sit up in their chair and go, oh, no. Wait a minute. Is the GOP primary voter, is he waking up? That could be me. They saw themselves when John Cornyn ended his career in disgrace by losing a primary for being a loser. They saw themselves, and what did they decide to do? They made a conscious decision to do it. Cross my heart and hope to die. This is what they did. They said, you know what? Let's punish the voter. This is not about Texas specifically. It's not about John Cornyn. It's not about Donald Trump. The Republicans in the GOP Senate want to hurt you this November. That way you will be too afraid to ever primary another one of them again. And you can say, well, that'll hurt the country. These guys stopped caring about the country 10 elections ago. America never crosses their mind. They know they have to pretend on the 4th of July, show up at the local parade, toss some candy to the kiddos in an American flag hat. All these guys care about is being senators. And they're busy trying to get the Democrat to win in Texas. What a disgrace. All right. Let's do some emails. We'll do some immigration talk, all kinds of things. That's not even the last thing I'm mad about. We'll be back. It's officially the dog days of summer all across the country, but now is the time to man up and tackle summer head on. 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
16: The chair of the National Transportation Safety Board has this to describe the scene of Sunday's deadly cargo plane crash at Miami International Airport.
17: Devastating. Utter devastation.
16: Jennifer Homendy says the first priority is recovering bodies, then gathering evidence for safety recommendations. The five who died in the crash were among the passengers in a van owned by a cleaning contractor and in a car traveling just outside the perimeter on Northwest 67th Avenue. NTSB also investigating a small plane crash just outside Kennedy Space Center in Titusville this morning. The pilot of the single-engine four-seater killed in the crash, the only one on board. Hollywood police have a high-rise shooting investigation on their hands. A victim was found in the lobby of a luxury oceanfront hotel called Hyde Beach House Sunday afternoon. With Florida's News, I'm Gordon Bird.
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2: some heavy traffic on eastbound I-4 from Branch Forbes Road over to the Park Road exit and the Polk County line. 275 southbound, the 54th Avenue North exit in St. Pete closed with road work. 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
23: I'm Justin Mosley, here with your Max Defender 8 forecast. A few isolated downpours will continue through the evening hours, with overnight lows settling into the mid-70s for the Bay Area under a partly to mostly cloudy sky. For your Tuesday, high temperatures will reach right around 90 degrees with scattered storms in the mix. It could dot the landscape at any given time during the day, so the best advice is to keep the wet weather gear handy as our rain chances will remain elevated through the end of the work week. That's your weather. I'm Max Defender 8 meteorologist Justin Mosley.
24: On the road or on the water. 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
25: Women's number 2 seed Elena Rybakina beat Naomi Osaka in straight sets to advance to the U.S. Open quarterfinals. Joined there by Mira Andreeva and Kinwen

0: They're ACC openers. 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
7: It's Jesse Kelly Show, but I have a bunch of emails still. Jesse, whenever a Democrat, a Republican candidate promises they're going to lower prices, they are lying. The only way for a politician to do that is by fiat. And even someone who flunked community college econ knows that will lead to shortages. The solution Republicans need to push is higher wages by removing costly regulations that kill profits, so on and so forth. What say you? Well, I think this is 100% correct. Let's remember why we can't afford things. Just obviously shut down an economy for COVID. We don't have to cover that again. Printed $7 trillion. Now everything's expensive. We got that. Biden gets installed, makes everything worse. We understand that. And now there are two things that are converging on Americans, and they're converging at the same time. And those two things are AI, artificial intelligence, which I despise. You already know that. I despise it. You probably use it. I'm not yelling at you. Don't care. It's, I understand it's unbelievably convenient. I am trying to avoid ever using it for any reason. I know Chris and Corey use it. They use it for the show. Like, people use it. I get it. I hate it. But AI is eliminating jobs. I've seen estimates like 15,000 jobs a month. That's what I've seen. Now, I hope that's high. I'm not telling you that's accurate, but AI is eliminating jobs. AI is eliminating legal jobs. It's attacking the legal profession. AI is even affecting some sales jobs. AI is coming in some way for probably almost every field out there. Okay, so let's take that part of it and let's set that part of it aside, because at least for now, I'm not sure that part can be touched. I'm not sure that there's anybody, Republican and Democrat, I don't know that there's anyone in political office that can stop the AI freight train. I just don't think it can happen. Not in a way that would be beneficial, by the way. All right, so if we can't do that, what's the other thing that's happening? I said there are two things that are converging. Well, the mass importation of foreigners. In fact, I have Katie coming in the third hour of the show. She's this really incredible investigative journalist, and she has H-1B information that you've never heard of before. Strap yourself in for it. Your jaw is going to drop. I won't spoil it, but just know what we've talked about many times before is true. Not just the illegals who have come in, so many who have come in, quote, legally, albeit mostly fraudulently. This has been going on for years and years and years and years and years and years and years. And the end result is not just cultural subversion. our culture being watered down and rotted away, and you can't even hear English when you go to Costco anymore. It's not just that. It's the fact that good, solid, middle-class jobs are becoming unavailable for Americans because Microsoft doesn't want to hire those people. They want to pay pennies on the dollar to someone from India who they'll own as a slave. And it's not just Microsoft. I just use them as an example. These big tech companies, they don't want to hire those people. And it's more than just tech companies. They don't want to hire Americans because getting an H-1B is cheaper and you own them. Well, that has gone on for so long now that now so many Americans can't find good work. Part of the reason young kids today, teenagers, are having a more difficult time finding minimum wage jobs like McDonald's than they used to is because McDonald's has older people in it now. Now, why does McDonald's, I'll tell you what, that's my McDonald's in my town. My kid, I told you, James was looking for work, loves McDonald's. Sorry, I can't do anything about it. Loves McDonald's, goes right down to McDonald's because he thinks he's going to get free food and applies and got rejected. Well, if you go to that McDonald's, I don't know that I've ever seen a person under 30, maybe even under 40. They're all older because older people have been crowded out of those other jobs. And now that you see what I mean, it's had this downward push now throughout our economy. And that is why I brought this up. That is something we can do something about, and credit to the Trump administration. And I'm going to criticize him for messaging in a little bit, but credit to the Trump administration. They are not just on the illegal immigration stuff. They are finally digging into all this visa abuse across the country. Now, this is not going to be an overnight process, but if you continue to get foreigners out of the country, that will make life more affordable. It will. That will make life more affordable for Americans across the United States of America. The thing the president somewhat can control is the mass deportation of foreigners. And in my opinion, the Trump administration should be shouting their efforts from the rooftops because on this front, they've been very, very good. I know they can always do more. And I've been critical about when they backed off here or backed off there. I mean, obviously, I have. But they have done more than any administration in my 45 years on this earth to get the foreigners out of this country. And if you want life to be even a little bit more affordable again, that's something we can do. And that's something we can control. That means better jobs, lower rent, cheaper healthcare, across the board. It's better for you, it's better for me, it's better for the country, and they're doing something about it. And we have to, of course. We have to because this is Sean Duff.
9: In one state, there's 10 skills testers. Again, they work for the state. If they get through the skills test, they're going to get a license. We have 10 skill testers who have given over 2,000 driver's licenses to people who can't speak English. This is the simplest of tests. If you talk to anybody, if you give a written test, which these testers have to do, you know if they speak and read English. And over 2,000 could not speak or read English, and they still were able to get a state license. So we are cracking down on this fraud.
7: 2,000 got a license. You want more? This is what years, decades of the mass importation foreigners has brought us. Of course, this, by the way, this works in conjunction with the communist run blue states because that's where this stuff's going on. Here's more Sean Duffy.
9: They have unlicensed instructors. So you have instructors who aren't certified who are allegedly training the new truck drivers to operate on American roadways. And they oftentimes didn't have classrooms. One school that we're shutting down was so flippant as they told us their classroom was the school bus that was in the backyard. That was the classroom for which they were training new truck drivers. So you have fraud throughout the school system.
7: Who are these people doing this stuff? Here's Andrew Ferguson.
12: Four of the top 10 have been captured from countries as far-flung as the Philippines, Turkey, and Somalia.
7: They have guys who don't even have a license training Somali truck drivers in the school bus parked in the back of somebody, in the backyard, the back of somebody's house. They're handing them big rig licenses to go get on the highway. That's how much it's a problem now in this country. We are overrun. Here's Mark Wayne Mullen.
13: To give you an example, we've identified 1,000 fraud cases, 1,000 between individuals that work for state DMVs to companies that are hiring these individuals illegally, putting them on the streets, to front companies to where literally these truck drivers will get pulled over, go into a truck stop, take off the DOT numbers off the side of their truck and the name, and simply put another one right over the top of it. While they're at a truck stop, there's videos of it being shown all over the place, and they're immediately right back in the business. FMCSA or DOT would take them out of service, and they would just simply change their name and keep going, because why couldn't they? Their driver's license just say no name given, so no one even knows who they are. It's running the trucking industry.
7: We'll talk a little bit more about how we got here.
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17: Slight delays on eastbound I-4 going from Branch Forbes Road over to the Park Road exit and the Polk County line. 275-75, the Selman and Veterans Expressways, all clear. 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
7: It is the Jesse Kelly Show, 10 minutes away from Medal of Honor Monday. Remember, you can email the show, jesse@jessekellyshow.com. Headline, Gavin Newsom set to sign a bill making two Muslim holy days official state holidays. This comes on the heels of New York Governor Kathy Hochul. She was videoed over the weekend wearing a hijab. She had to go address a bunch of Muslims. Governor of New York puts on a hijab to address a bunch of Muslims. Just comes back to what I've talked about over and over and over and over again. Immigration, it is destiny. It will determine our future. You can rant and rave about hijabs and Sharia law and mosques all you want. You bring enough Islam into the country, those things are inevitable. You can rant about these 90-foot monkey god statues and all the Indian temples here and Indian temples there. All you want, we should stop it. We should ban it. We should go out to the city council. You bring enough people from India into the United States of America, you're getting your monkey god statue. You're getting all this stuff. It's inevitable. If we stop it and reverse course, this stuff stops. Laws about banning Sharia law mean nothing whatsoever. I think I was the only person in the country who wasn't shocked to see Kathy Hochul wearing a hijab. New York is being conquered. It's being conquered. A very purposeful conquest. Texas is too. Texas is obviously far behind New York, but same thing's happening in Texas. Same thing's happening in Michigan. All across the country, it's happening. This is a conquest. And it's a conquest that is succeeding only because we're too afraid of being called racist. Bigot. That's not right. I want to be tolerant. I don't. Why do I want to be tolerant? Where is it said that I need to be tolerant? I'm not tolerant at all. I don't want, I believe in discrimination. That's what I believe in. You should discriminate all the time. If you want to keep whatever it is you're talking about good, you better discriminate. You discriminate on who you let in your home, don't you? an example I used many times before. Who gets let in the front door of your home? Oh, I bet you discriminate. Were you invited? How do you look? If I show up with a do-rag on at 2 a.m. this morning and a whiskey bottle in my hand and a pistol stuck to my waistband and I ring your doorbell, you letting me in to go hang out with the kiddos? No, you're not. Why are you discriminating? Because you care about what's inside your home. Aren't you going to be tolerant? Why wouldn't you be tolerant of me? We better start getting really intolerant on the subject of immigration or, I mean, these, you know, Muslim holidays, official state holidays. This is the future. This is the future. And I'll tell you something else. I saw, there's the governor of Oklahoma. I won't get into the backstory of it, but governor of Oklahoma, who's a loser, but was talking about, hey, we will accept Jewish refugees from Canada. Hey, we'll accept these Jewish refugees from Canada. And I see so much chatter these days about anti-Semitism. I'll bring it up again. Don't care if it offends people. Where's that coming from? Where is it coming from? And I'm not talking about an uncomfortable social media post some teenage boy put up. I'm talking about the real life, tangible hatred and assault of Jews across the globe. Where is it coming from? Everyone knows. Everyone knows. It should be named. You don't have to have Jews fleeing Canada for their lives if you keep Islamists out of Canada. It's not complicated, but everyone wants to dance around the hard issues out there. We don't have to dance. I'm done dancing. I suck at it anyway. Let's do some emails. Jesse. During the Jesse Waters interview, Abdul El-Sayed seemed to equate circumcision and trans surgery. Odd statement for a trained physician, but even stranger for an Islamist, since circumcision is considered a vital part of the Sunnah Islamic practice with no fixed age requirement. It's not an odd statement. It's not an odd statement at all, because remember, the Red-Green Alliance is about what almost every alliance is about. It's about a common enemy. You're never, ever, you look, Kathy Hochul. How many times has Kathy Hochul made a statement about being a feminist? Kathy Hochul bragged that her son is a feminist. Feminist this, feminist that, girl power. Then slaps on that hijab as soon as she's told to. And you can look and say, oh, what a hypocrite. You're a hypocrite. She's not a hypocrite. The communists and Islamists have joined forces because they hate Christian-based Western civilization and they intend to destroy it. It's not hypocritical at all. That's what the alliance is about. It's the same thing every alliance is about. Why in the world would the freedom-loving United States of America ever form an alliance with the freaking commie red murderous savages in the Soviet Union? Why would we do that? We don't have anything in common. Yes, we did. We had one thing in common, an enemy. That's what we had in common. That's what creates alliances. And that's why the Red-Green Alliance is very, very real. And that's why we have to be very bold moving forward here. Because they leech off each other and they learn each other's tactics. Every one of these guys, CARE and all these Islamist organizations, will stand up the second you complain about a mosque being built. And they'll sit and yell at you, bigot, racist, intolerant. You better learn to embrace those words. We have no choice. We have no choice. All right. Let's stop all this. Let's go honor a hero, a genuine American hero. Let's go do Medal of Honor Monday. Then we'll talk about some messaging going into the midterms. There's some poll numbers. A couple communists are talking. They removed a statue of Stonewall Jackson. All that and more still to come on the world famous Jesse Kelly Show. We'll be back. It's officially the dog days of summer all across the country, but now is the time to man up and tackle summer head on. 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
5: Guaranteed human.
6: The chair of the NTSB describes the site of the cargo plane crash at Miami International Airport as total devastation. Jennifer Homendy says seven people were in a van when the Amazon flight slammed into it after going past the end of a runway Sunday.
8: The Econoline van is torn apart.
6: Homendy says recovering bodies is first priority, then collecting evidence to make safety recommendations. Five people died, five injured in Sunday's crash. Homendy is urging anyone with relevant videos or photos to send them to witness at ntsb.gov. One of those who recorded video of the aftermath is trucker Romy Rodriguez, who tells NBC6.
27: Just hear the boom, the explosion that happened. You could feel the shake. You could see the smoke coming out, the flames. Just felt like a couple of feet away from us, right next to at the moment it impacted. And it's a really horrific, traumatizing experience.
6: The Boeing 767 narrowly missed a couple of semi-trailers on Perimeter Road. A pilot killed when a single-engine plane crashed in Titusville near the Space Coast Airport Monday morning on the main road to Kennedy Space Center. Deputy Police Chief Tyler Wright says the victim was the only person on board.
28: I believe the plane took off, experienced some kind of malfunction, and was attempting to turn around and come back.
6: The investigation could extend into Tuesday. Wright is urging NASA employees and visitors to use alternate routes. President Trump repeating his endorsement of James Uthmeyer in the Florida Attorney General's race, pointing to his support for developing the now-closed Alligator Alcatraz illegal immigrant detention facility. Florida State wraps up the first full week of college football tonight in Tallahassee against number 19 Southern Methodist. Tonight's Powerball jackpot worth an estimated $190 million. With Florida's news, I'm Gordon Bird.
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31: Going through Upper Pasco County, got a collision on southbound I-75 by County Road 41 in the Trilby area. The right southbound lane and the on-ramp both blocked with units on scene working that collision. No major problems to report on 75 throughout Hillsborough County, though. Checking in good on 275 throughout Tampa and St. Pete. No accidents to report. However, the southbound 275 off-ramp to 54th Avenue North is shut down in St. Pete. Steve Foster, News Radio WFLA.
5: I'm Justin Mosley, here with your Max Defender 8 forecast. A few isolated downpours will continue through the evening hours, with overnight lows settling into the mid-70s for the Bay Area under a partly to mostly cloudy sky. For your Tuesday, high temperatures will reach right around 90 degrees with scattered storms in the mix. It could dot the landscape at any given time during the day, so the best advice is to keep the wet weather gear handy as our rain chances will remain elevated through the end of the work week. That's your weather. I'm Max Defender 8 meteorologist Justin Mosley.
9: The search for clues. I'm Tom Graham, Fox News. Federal investigators are on the ground at Miami International Airport after an Amazon cargo plane careened off the runway and hit nearby vehicles.
8: We were able to recover the flight data recorder and the cockpit voice recorder that is going back to the NTSB.
9: NTSB Chair Jennifer Homendy. Fox's Dana Marie McNichol is in South Florida.
10: Well, investigators have not yet released what caused the crash or explained exactly what went wrong during the landing of that Amazon cargo plane. It's still sitting just off the runway now at Miami International Airport. Now, officials say the aircraft failed to stop, slamming into cars just off that runway, killing at least five people and injuring five others. Now, nearly 200 first responders were on scene, battling the flames while launching a massive search and rescue operation. Officials say the pilot and co-pilot were trapped inside the aircraft but were eventually rescued, while other victims were trapped inside cars struck by the plane.
9: Amazon says it will cooperate with the investigation. Rains, powerful winds kicking up on some western Hawaiian islands as Hurricane Lowell is expected to deliver a glancing blow. Fox Weather's Mike Seidel is on Kauai.
12: We are very concerned now because the track has shifted a little to the right, to the east. So that puts us now in a hurricane warning here on Kauai and Niihau. We're going to get blasted here later tonight. Satellite presentation, it is slowly weakening now down to 115, low end Cat 3.
9: Governor Josh Green has declared a state of emergency. Gas prices are up year over year as many Americans wrap up their Labor Day weekend plans. AAA puts the nationwide average for a gallon of regular at $4.15. That's nearly a dollar more than the average this time last year. Now, the gasoline price spike is largely blamed on the conflict with Iran. 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

0: You know, I don't, maybe I'm getting old. So I'm not, maybe that's what it is. I don't know why these stories hit me harder now. The guys, not who die in combat. That's the way combat goes, right? That's going to happen in combat. The guys who die in some remote area no one's ever heard of and no one ever thought of, no one thought about again, or not many people did. Think about that act of heroism from Private Young on his own while being shot at, and he's been shot twice, charges a dug in place. He didn't have to do that. He wasn't ordered to do that. He did that because he was a lion who wanted to protect his guys and fight back. And he did that on a place that most Americans have never even heard of before, New Georgia. And you know, he was 25 years old at the time, 25 years old, whole life ahead of him, gone, died in some God forbidden jungle dump. Anyway, I think about that sometimes. All right. Let's set all that stuff aside. It is kind of wild to talk about how unbelievably evil the Democrat Party has become. And I want to thank Senator Ed Markey for making my point for me over the weekend. We'll be back.
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9: 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But if you would like to know more about how structured notes work and what we currently have available, call us at 813-797-7000.
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0: It is the Jesse Kelly Show on a fantastic, wonderful Monday. Don't forget, if you miss any part of the show, you can download at iHeart, Spotify, iTunes. You ever take a step back and look at the modern Democrat Party and just go, oh my gosh. Senator Ed Markey is an idiot. He's been an idiot for a long time, so this isn't even really about him. But the things Democrats are now comfortable saying publicly, it's wild. For instance, this is what he said over the weekend.
16: We need free public college and gun-free schools. Yeah. We need to make
0: believe it or not, I'm not even going to address those things, I don't think.
16: NRAs stand for not relevant anymore in American politics. We need universal child care. We need Medicare for all. When I introduced the Green New Deal with Alexandria Ocasio-Cortez, they called it socialism. Well, what do you call 100 years of tax breaks for the oil, gas, and coal industry? I call that socialism, and all we're saying is give us some of that socialism for wind and solar and all electric vehicles and battery storage technologies, and we will bury the fossil fuel industry.
0: It's actually the very last sentence there that I wanted to focus on for just a minute before we do some emails. We will bury the fossil fuel industry. I want to drive this point home to everybody, Republican, Democrat, independent, whatever you are. Maybe you're a hate-listening communist. Do you understand how many people will die if we bury the fossil fuel industry? What you call fossil fuels. We'll just call it oil. I don't mean a couple people here or there. If you could actually stop oil tomorrow, if you had the power to do so, and very clearly Democrats would if they had the power to do so. Chris, how many people live on the planet? 7 billion, something like that? Is it 8 billion? You know about half those people would die, right? Do you understand that Democrats are so sick and evil now? They will stand up And at a rally, they will propose things that will be the largest genocide in the history of mankind by a mile. And they do so to the cheer of the crowd. Look, whatever, try to talk about your gun bans and taxes and healthcare and all the stupid other things. That's one thing. We're going to bury the fossil fuel industry. That's the largest genocide in human history by a mile. The number would be, well, it would start with a B. I'll put it that way. It would start with a B. Jeez. Jesse, I love the show. Don't let anyone give you crap about taking time off. Get the best up-and-coming sub. We need more voices. The house next to my son recently sold. It's a single-family house. We've seen nothing but 20-something Indian men and one Indian woman. There are as many as 10 cars parked in the front driveway and front lawn. My question is this something we should report to ICE? It sounds like what you've been describing as a way to abuse our generosity. Am I thinking like a Karen? He asked me not to say his name, and I won't say his name. Look, you can always call ICE if you believe something illegal is going on. But when it comes to this kind of stuff, this stuff is probably partly legal. Now, why did I throw that huge qualifier in there? Partly legal. Well, most likely, those people are here, unless they've been here for generations, right? That happens. Indian Americans have been here for a while, some. But if those people are relatively new arrivals, they're most likely here legally on a visa. On a visa, right? That's most likely why they're here. That's not a guarantee. There are other ways people can come here. That's just one. That's one of the main ones we talk about. But they're most likely here legally. Now, why did I say partly? Partly legally. Because the companies themselves are committing illegal acts, and several companies across the United States of America are being investigated and or have already paid fines. Now, what are these illegal acts? If you are a company, if you are Microsoft, you cannot throw an ad in the Indian Want ads and say, we're looking for a data programmer, if you do not make an effort to hire an American data programmer. You're not allowed in this country, and you shouldn't be, to go looking for foreign workers if you haven't made any effort to find an American worker. That program, it should, well, it was designed to be, well, we couldn't find anyone here in America. We turned over every rock. We looked in every nook and cranny. There's not a single American who wants this job or can do this job. So, hey, government, could we have an H-1B so we can go to China and grab someone, so we can go to India and grab somebody? That's the idea behind the whole program. But for reasons I've laid out 1,000 times before, that's not why it works out that way. The companies would rather go over there because they can pay them less and work them like slaves, because the company owns them. The company is the owner of the H-1B. So you don't get to leave. You don't get to go to a competitor. I own you. And if you're an employer, evil as it may be, what looks better on the bottom line than slave labor? Nothing like getting those labor costs down. Anyway, we're going to get this out of the way. 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
18: One person is dead after a large apartment fire in northwest Miami-Dade County.
19: Right now, they're trying to determine if there was anything criminal in nature. Whenever somebody unfortunately passes away, our protocol is for our homicide detectives to assume the investigation.
18: Miami-Dade Sheriff's Deputy Daniel Castillo says fire crews arrived to find the third floor fully engulfed in flames this morning. Residents were evacuated, but the cause is under investigation. A 40-year-old Broward County man remains jailed after police say he is seen on video killing ducks. Pembroke Pines police say Christopher Antoine is charged with aggravated animal cruelty causing death and a probation violation. A wave of severe thunderstorms wash across the state this afternoon, causing flash flooding in some areas of central and south Florida. A flash flood advisory expired about 7:30 p.m. Eastern Time. With Florida's News, I'm Wayne Rustin.
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24: In the northern half of Pasco County, southbound I-75 at County Road 41, the right lane still taken up with an earlier accident being worked on. No major problems to report on 75 through Hillsborough County, though. I-4 is checking in clear between Ybor City and Plant City. 275 up to speed throughout Tampa and St. Pete, and that includes the Howard Franklin and Sunshine Skyway portions. No problems to report on Dale Mabry or US 19. 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
26: I'm Justin Mosley, here with your Max Defender 8 forecast. A few isolated downpours will continue through the evening hours, with overnight lows settling into the mid-70s for the Bay Area under a partly to mostly cloudy sky. For your Tuesday, high temperatures will reach right around 90 degrees with scattered storms in the mix. It could dot the landscape at any given time during the day, so the best advice is to keep the wet weather gear handy as our rain chances will remain elevated through the end of the work week. That's your weather. I'm Max Defender 8 meteorologist Justin Mosley.
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0: 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And in this 25th anniversary year of 9/11, we are reminded that the toll of that day is still affecting heroes and their families. Heroes like NYPD officer Anthony Tony D'Erasmo. Tony spent time in the search and recovery efforts at the World Trade Center following the attacks. 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
9: U.S. Coast Guard and Bahamian authorities are reportedly searching for a Piper PA-34 aircraft that took off this morning, bound for Miami Executive Airport. Investigators say they lost radio contact with the twin-engine aircraft. Reports say there were four people aboard the U.S.-registered airplane. Nearly three dozen NTSB investigators are on the scene of Sunday's deadly cargo plane crash at Miami International Airport. NTSB Chair Jennifer Homendy says they won't release information until it's checked out.
10: We are very thorough, fact-based agency, and we don't release that information until we have verified it.
9: Homendy says the flight data and cockpit voice recorders have been sent to Washington for analysis. She says seven people were in a van struck by the aircraft. She extended condolences to the families of those killed and injured. South Florida lawmakers are also mourning the five people killed in Sunday's Amazon cargo plane crash. Five other people were injured, including three who remain in critical condition. Hundreds of flights are delayed or canceled for holiday air travelers at Miami International Airport. Stranded passengers tell NBC 6 News they're just trying to get home.
11: I'm traveling with my three young kids, and all flights are canceled. There's no one letting anybody know anything, so we're just creating lines.
12: Now I'm trying to find another flight out of Fort Lauderdale.
9: Sunday's full ground stop at the airport continues to disrupt schedules around the country. A small plane crashes in Brevard County, killing the pilot. Fire rescue crews in Titusville say there was only one person aboard the single-engine two-seater aircraft. It went down just north of the Space Coast Regional Airport. Cause of the crash is under investigation, although witnesses say the plane hit a power line on the way down. One person is dead after a large apartment fire in northwest Miami-Dade County. Crews arrived to find the third floor fully engulfed this morning. Residents were evacuated. The cause is under investigation. With Florida's News, I'm Wayne Roostin.
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14: Going through the upper half of Pasco County, you're going to see on southbound I-75, still a wreck at County Road 41, the right lane blocked as you try to work your way through there. Also southbound 275, the left lane taken up at Sly Avenue with a collision to watch out for. Southbound Veterans Expressway between Hutchison and Ehrlich, multiple lanes blocked with a bad crash in that stretch. No issues to report on US 19 or Dale Mabry, north and southbound. Steve Foster, News Radio WFLA.
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